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1: Good morning, Aman. Hope you guys are doing well. You're tuned into 90.4 Aman FM and you're listening to Jumpstart. Khairika and Talal here with you this morning all the way to 10 a.m. And we're here to keep the music pumping and your energy jumping here at Jumpstart and keep you just feeling good up until the weekend, which is the last day of the week tomorrow. We're so close, guys. We're so close. Can you feel it? Can you taste it? I can. I'm counting literally every second. It is 6, 33, and 45 seconds, like I said, and counting. And we're starting off the morning feeling good. How are you guys doing? What are your plans for the weekend? Our phone is open. Our line is open at 724-442-007. So if you guys have any requests, any shout outs and dedications, or any thoughts that you want to share this morning with us, definitely text them in at 724-442-007 because we want to hear from you. Today was such a foggy morning. It was a foggy start, and I don't think I've seen a foggy morning in a while, especially in Muscat, or maybe my eyes just naturally are foggy and so everything looks foggy to me, but hopefully everything else isn't going to be super foggy for the rest of the day and things are going to clear up and also not be too hot. So let us know what you guys are thinking. 724-442-007. We'll jump straight back into the music, but stay tuned because we're going to be back and continue yapping at you.

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2: It is foggy. It was foggy.
1: Where?
2: Well, where I was driving.
1: Okay. Well, to be fair, my drive to work is only like 5 minutes. And
2: yeah.
1: There was no fog on this side.
2: No, mine was pretty foggy. Everything looked quite.
1: Okay. Well, it's supposed to be a little bit cloudy as well through most of the day today.
2: Just
1: yeah,
2: a little so that bit. Might be it.
1: Yeah, and of course, extra cloudy down in Salalah, and extra windy in Al Wusta by Duqm and Masira. The rest of the country is pretty much between 30 and 32 degrees, but it's just going to feel very hot, like 49, 50, 52. Yay, good stuff. But WhatsApp is open. Do we have any messages coming in?
2: Yes, we got one from Imran Bahlawi, our favorite modern day Shakespeare, who says, "The will of the self," and it's highlighted. And then he goes on to say, "Anyone who is accustomed to hitting his head against the wall will crave in another direction." And Imran, I've never related more to anything in my life than that.
1: I agree.
2: Yes, this is how I feel. He says, "Anyone who is accustomed to hitting their head against a wall will crave in another direction."
1: Will crave.
2: Yes. Well, basically, you can sub it out with will yearn or will dream or will look or something, you know, will aim in another direction.
1: Good stuff, Amran. Good stuff.
2: Yeah, no, yeah. I relate. And he says, "Good morning, yikes, big boss, Mr. Talal, okay? And Ms. Khairika, everything is fine from his side, and he hopes everything is fine from my side. Everything is good, Amran. Hope you're doing well."
1: He actually always says yikes. I just don't mention it because I don't know the context.
2: Oh.
1: For the yikes. Like, yikes, and what do we mean by yikes?
2: I don't know.
1: If you go back and look at all his messages, he says yikes.
2: Yeah, he does
1: every
2: say
1: single
2: yikes.
1: Time.
2: So, no, not all the same. I mean, not most times. Time, most times.
1: So, Amran, khabarna, why yikes?
2: And we also have a message from Dr. Khalid Abu Tariq. That's a cool name. I like that I can see all of the names.
1: Yeah.
2: For the first time. And he says, "Good morning. Yes, you spelt my name correctly. Thank you so much for asking." And he says he hopes that we have a lovely day. And we hope you have a lovely day, too.
1: Back at you, Dr. K.
2: And they also requested, "Hit a Mia Baby one more time."
1: It will be coming up. You know, the very first time that Dr. Khalid texted us, we all got excited. This was the early days of the rebrand of Oman FM. We're like, we're cool enough for a doctor to text us.
2: Yeah. And he also sent a little meme that says, "Whenever you feel sad, just text me. I'll sing for you. Then you'll realize my voice is worse than your problems."
1: Dr. K, we'd love to hear you sing.
2: You
1: please.
2: Know what?
1: Voice note.
2: Yeah, send one in. And I also love that Dr. K requested "Hit Me Baby One More Time" after Imran said that anyone who hits their head against a wall is just perfect. Like, did you guys
1: agree on this?
2: Yeah, did you collaborate? And we got a message in from Blue Cyclone saying good morning.
1: What
2: good
1: do?
2: Morning to you too, Blue Cyclone. Also, Echo.
1: You know,
2: where are you at?
1: We do have some hidden people. So we got Echo, Blue Cyclone, Jack Winter.
2: Jack Winter, that's a cool name.
1: Yeah. Blue Cyclone's a cool name. Blue Cyclone.
2: All of them are cool names.
1: Could you talk to one of your people, please, and have a light cyclone, like nothing heavy, but a light cyclone come our way? That would be. Yeah, I need.
2: Have your people talk to our people and see if we can arrange for a little cyclone.
1: Yeah. Maybe a pink cyclone or something.
2: Cute cyclone.
1: A cute cyclone.
2: Mini cyclone.
1: Yeah.
2: Yeah.
1: You're the big blue one.
2: You a can cyclone-chan.
1: Cyclone-chan.
2: Cyclone-chan.
1: Okay. So, Khairika, will you lead us out to our next song?
2: Instead of hitting your head against a wall, like Imran said, why don't you hit your... No, never mind. Here's Britney Spears asking you to hit her one more time.

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1: Taking you back to the year 2001, I want to say. Mm-hmm. Hit me, baby, one more time. Hit me, baby, one more time was late 90s. But, like, that they were pretty big in 2002. We have the news in a few minutes, so we'll jump back into music. But I think I know the perfect follow-up to go after Christina and Britney Spears.
2: Which is what?
1: What do you think it would be? Who do you think it would be? Early 2000s, late 90s, Britney Spears and Christina Aguilera.
2: It's either
1: who would complement that third pick?
2: It's either Destiny's Child, unless it's a solo artist that you're
1: it
2: thinking.
1: It is solo.
2: Solo artist. God. Not Anastasia. Britney Spears, Christina Aguilera. I mean, those are the two that I keep thinking were dueling at the time.
1: There was one more person dueling, too. Dueling with them.
2: Really?
1: Yeah.
2: Not Jennifer Lopez.
1: No.
2: Yeah, sure, that makes sense.

Good morning, Oman. You're listening to 90.4 on FM. This is the 7 a.m. news bulletin. We begin with the headlines. The National Emergency Management Committee discusses mechanisms for developing the efficiency of the National Emergency Management System. Al-Bahira Governorate confirms during a media briefing the implementation of strategic projects valued at 770 million Omani riyals. And the Sultanate of Oman participates in the 50th Peace International Trade Fair in the United Republic of Tanzania. Those are the headlines. Now for the news in detail. During a phone call, His Excellency Sayyid Badr bin Hamad al-Busaidi, Foreign Minister, reviewed with Her Excellency Anita Anand, Minister of Foreign Affairs of Canada, the bilateral relations between the two friendly countries, following up on the outcomes of Her Excellency's recent visit to the Sultanate of Oman, and building upon the understandings reached during the visit to enhance cooperation and political consultation, and to broaden the horizons of partnership in areas of common interest. The two sides discussed developments in the regional and international arenas, emphasizing the importance of intensifying political and diplomatic efforts and creating a conducive environment for implementing constructive understandings, thereby reducing the causes of tension and opening wider horizons for security, stability, and prosperity. The National Emergency Management Committee held a meeting to review its work, follow up on the implementation of its annual plan for 2025, and discuss several topics related to mechanisms for developing and enhancing the efficiency of National Emergency Management System. The meeting was chaired by His Excellency Lieutenant General Hassan bin Mohsen Shariqi, Inspector General of Police and Customs, and Chairman of the National Emergency Management Committee. His Excellency commended the advanced levels of coordination and integration among the committee's sectors and subcommittees, noting that such cooperation enhances the efficiency and speed of emergency response. He also praised the community's cooperation with the committee, describing it as a fundamental pillar in facilitating the performance of the emergency management system and enabling it to achieve its objectives. Strategic projects implemented and under implementation in the Al-Bahira Governorate during the 10th five-year plan are valued at 770 million Omani riyals. These include the expansion of public utility networks, the solar energy project in Abri, Abri Industrial City, the integrated economic zone at the Rub' al-Qadi border crossing, and the Mazun copper project in Yanqul. The figures were announced during Al-Bahira Governorate's media briefing, which highlighted the Governorate's key development achievements and outlined its future projects. The meeting was chaired by His Excellency Tahir bin Mabhout al-Janabi, Governor of Al-Bahira. The Municipal Council of Al-Bahira of Al-Dakhiliya Governorate, discussed during its sixth meeting of this year a number of development, service, and planning topics related to the needs of the wilayas of the governorate. The council also reviewed the annual plan of the Ministry of Social Development for the current year. The final report on the analytical reading initiative of the monthly statistics issued by the Directorate of Labor in Al-Dakhiliya Governorate, as well as the minutes of the meeting of the council's Health and Environmental Affairs Committee. The council underscored the importance of continuing coordination with the competent authorities to follow up on the implementation of recommendations and development and service projects in a manner that contributes to enhancing the quality of services and achieving sustainable development across the various wilayas of Al-Dakhiliya Governorate. The Sultanate of Oman's locally manufactured computer has surpassed the production milestone of 100,000 units by the end of 2025. Marking a significant achievement for the country's technology sector. The device has successfully entered both the American and Gulf markets, reflecting growing confidence in Omani innovation and manufacturing capabilities. Engineers continue to enhance the computer by integrating advanced artificial intelligence applications as an added feature, improving its performance, efficiency, and user experience. These ongoing developments have strengthened its competitive position, allowing the Omani-made computer to establish itself among the most recognized and trusted computer brands, while supporting Oman's vision of fostering a knowledge-based and innovation-driven economy. The completion rate of the waterfront development project in the wilaya of Bukha and Mazandam Governorate has reached approximately 95%, marking a significant addition to the wilaya's tourism
and recreational facilities. The project provides a new destination for residents and visitors to enjoy the coastal atmosphere and engage in recreational activities within an integrated environment. It includes a seaside promenade, rest areas, green spaces, commercial kiosks, parking spaces, and public amenities, contributing to a sustainable environment for sports and offering enjoyable leisure experiences for individuals and families. The Sultanate of Oman is participating in the 50th Peace International Trade Fair in the United Republic of Tanzania. The Omani Pavilion includes 34 companies and institutions from the public and private sectors representing various sectors. The fair aims to promote Omani products in global markets and highlight the investment environment and incentives offered to investors. This will contribute to increasing the volume of exports, enhancing the competitiveness of national products, and attracting and retaining investment. Lastly, Karwa Motors and E. Mushrif signed a Memorandum of Understanding, MOU, aimed at strengthening their collaboration in developing and delivering smart transportation solutions and technologies. This collaboration will contribute to raising safety and security levels, developing fleet management systems, and leveraging the latest digital technologies in the transportation sector. The MOU reflects both parties' commitment to supporting digital transformation efforts in the transportation sector, providing integrated solutions that meet the needs of both government and private entities. This will be achieved by combining Karwa Motors industry experts with the advanced technological solutions developed by E. Mushrif in the areas of vehicle tracking, fleet management, and smart safety systems. Under the MOU, the two parties will explore opportunities for collaboration in developing innovative solutions. These solutions include bus and vehicle monitoring and management system technologies to enhance driver and passenger safety, operational data analysis, and smart monitoring systems. In addition, they will explore digital solutions that contribute to improving operational efficiency and enhancing service quality. This was the news in detail. Now once more, the headlines. The National Emergency Management Committee discusses mechanisms for developing the efficiency of the National Emergency Management System. Al-Dhahira Governorate confirms during a media briefing the implementation of strategic projects valued at 770 million Omani riyals. And the Sultanate of Oman participates in the 50th Peace International Trade Fair in the United Republic of Tanzania. This was the 7 a.m. news bulletin on 90.4 Oman FM. The next news bulletin will be at 2:30 p.m. And for now, back to Jumpstart.

0: Good morning, everybody. You're tuned into 90.4 Amon FM, and this is Jumpstart, and we're here to definitely jumpstart your day. Isn't that right, Talal?
1: Yes.
0: Yes!
1: 100%.
0: It is so right.
1: I could use a jumpstart myself right now.
0: Oh, could you?
1: I could.
0: I bet.
1: I know.
0: I bet.
1: Last night, my son woke me up 3 times because he keeps forgetting that if you turn on all the lights, it's going to wake up your brain. So he wakes up, turns on every light in the house. Or not every light, but everything around him.
0: Okay.
1: And then he's like, Dad, I can't sleep.
0: Oh, goodness. Well, you know what? My kids woke me up too last night. Several times, actually, for no reason. We don't even know what happened. But it was a night.
1: What are your kids' names again?
0: So the dog. No, wait. So the youngest child is Machiavelli. He's a kitten.
1: Machiavelli Sinani.
0: Machiavelli Sinani, yes. Or Miale. I guess Machiavelli Miale. Because my husband's name, right?
1: It's okay, 2026. Continue.
0: Okay, Machiavelli Sinani. Sinani Miale. Then the middle child is Dionysus Sinani Miale. And then the oldest one is Soya Miale. But I've adopted
1: Soya
0: her.
1: Miale.
0: Soya. Yeah.
1: Soya, like the bean.
0: Yeah. So Soya Sinani Miale.
1: But okay.
0: Yeah.
1: Very nice name.
0: Hey, well, maybe here's something that'll wake you up and also wake up our listeners.
1: Yeah.
0: How's about a riddle?
1: A riddle. Let's do it.
0: A riddle. You ready?
1: I'm ready.
0: Okay. This is a bit morbid.
1: Okay.
0: Or maybe
1: chips on man. That's the answer.
0: There you go. How did you guess?
1: I guessed it.
0: You
1: I
0: guessed?
1: You. Yeah.
0: Okay.
1: No, give us the riddle.
0: You ready?
1: Yeah.
0: Who makes it?
1: Chips on man. Masana Ali Shehani.
0: Oh, my God. Give me a moment. Hold on. Let me get to it before you start guessing.
1: It's Masana Ali Shehani.
0: It's not.
1: It's in Darsat. It's in Watiya.
0: You're wrong. Where's the red button?
1: I see all the trucks there. I've tried to follow them back to the source.
0: Where's the
1: but
0: red
1: I can
0: button
1: never find
0: that
1: it.
0: I can... We need to get one. Just veto. Okay. Are you ready?
1: But where do the red trucks go? Yes, well, I'm ready.
0: Where do people do? We'll never know. Okay. Ready? Are you ready?
1: I'm ready.
0: You sure?
1: I'm sure.
0: You're not going to start screaming, chips are on.
1: What if I say chips so hot?
0: Oh, jeez.
1: Okay, fine. Right. I'll shut up. I'll even mute myself.
0: I don't trust you, but anyways. Who makes it? Has no need of it. Who buys it? Has no use for it. Who uses it? Can neither see nor feel it. What is it?
1: I'm going to need a repetition on that one.
0: You got it. You're going to use your replay?
1: I'm still thinking about chips on that.
0: Jeez. All right, you're going to use your one replay.
1: Okay.
0: We should make it like a game show where you can like call a friend, you know, all you know, like the $1 million or whatever type thing. Yeah, we should do it like that. Anyways, who makes it has no need of it. Who buys it has no use for it. Who uses it can neither see nor feel it. What is it?
1: Okay. I'm going to call a friend. 1 second. Assalamu alaikum. Kif halak, Sheikh? Then, Sheikh, I'll call you. I need one sandwich abodi.
0: Oh, my goodness.
1: Khubz Lebanani. Naqanaq.
0: Ew.
1: Jibin. Okay. And chips Oman. And soy ziyada daqos. Amara, ziyada. And jib one shay double batti. Shukran.
0: I know that is like a childhood sandwich, but like now as an adult looking back, like the hot dog, I'm just like... It was so good. It was so good. But now as an adult, I'm like, oh. No, I must have been really, really hungry as a kid. Anyways, one more time for our listeners. Who makes it has no need of it. Who buys it has no use for it. Who uses it can neither see nor feel it. What is it? 72442-007. Again, one more time, that's 72442-007. If you know the answer, text us in. And no, it's not Chips Oman, nor is it Chips Sahar, nor is it, where did you say, Msana?
1: Well, they're not, they have Chips Saham.
0: Saham.
1: Which we, Ahmed Zahabi Pluto brought into the studio the other day.
0: Really?
1: Yeah, we had it live on air on Muscat Canada.
0: Oh, is it good?
1: It was like, the flavor was hot ketchup.
0: Oh.
1: It literally says it on the front.
0: Oh.
1: Yeah, it wasn't bad. Like, I'm still going to go with the other chips, but it wasn't bad.
0: Yeah.
1: Yeah.
0: Yeah. I feel like it's a bit interesting now to introduce another flavor, especially since Chips Oman and Chips Sahar were so...
1: We need Chips Lunk.
0: Lunk?
1: Chips Saham, by the way, completely different company from Chips Oman and Chips Sahar. It's its own company. But it would... I think Lunk needs its own chips.
0: Chips Tafar.
1: Chips Lafar, not a bad idea.
0: What would the flavor be?
1: Frankincense. It's got to be frankincense.
0: That's a very interesting chip. How about we
1: frankincense chili.
0: How about we say no? Oh, we got our first answer to the riddle, and it is correct.
1: Oh, it's not Chips Arman.
0: It's not Chips Arman. But one more time, and then we cut to a little music break. Who makes it has no need of it. Who buys it has no use for it. Who uses it can neither see nor feel it. What is it? Stay tuned, and we'll be back with the answer.

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0: Good morning, Oman. You're listening to Jumpstart on 90.4 live here at Studio One at the top of the hill of Medina Tal Alam. Talal al-Shahri here with you alongside Ms. Khairika
1: Essanani.
0: And before we jump into what's happening right now in the world of football, there's a match going on right now. We have a riddle with two answers so far that are correct.
1: Yes.
0: What's our riddle, Khairika?
1: Our riddle is, who makes it has no need of it. Who buys it has no use for it. Who uses it can neither see nor feel it. What is it?
0: Pofak.
1: No. Quick shout out to those who got it right is Salah and Dr. Shahid. And if anyone out there listening knows what the answer could be, 724420007. One more time. The riddle goes, who makes it has no need of it. Who buys it has no use for it. Who uses it can neither see it nor feel it.
0: Your prize is one chip time.
1: Only one, not even the packet, just like one,
0: one piece.
1: Chip. Yes.
0: Hi. Well, on to what's happening right now. It's minute 65 of the match between Mexico and Ecuador.
1: Football!
0: And Mexico is very dominant. There's like one Ecuadorian player who's doing well, and that's pretty much it for Ecuador.
1: Is that it?
0: Like, he's doing okay, and he way better than everybody else.
1: So just that one player, though.
0: That one player. What's his name? The thing is, he has a very bright blonde mohawk.
1: Okay.
0: But in all the photos, he does not have a mohawk. So I'm trying to figure out which one it is. I do believe, though, that it might be Angulo.
1: Angulo.
0: Angulo.
1: Like angles?
0: Like angles.
1: Okay.
0: Angulo. But Mexico are very dominant right now. Like, very dominant. 13 shots for Mexico, with Ecuador only having 4 shots. They're coming up to the end of the match in the next 20 minutes or so. Following 2 matches that happened overnight, France beat Sweden 3-0. Not a surprise there. Norway beat Cote d'Ivoire 2-1. Also expected. And then that will round up Mexico.

0: Ecuador will round up today's matches until 8 p.m. when England is going to come play Congo. Belgium is going to play Senegal at midnight tonight. And tomorrow at 4 a.m. we're going to see the U.S. versus Bosnia and Herzegovina. And then just a few more matches until we reach the round of 16, which is going to be this weekend, inshallah, starting on Saturday. We so far know that Canada is going to play Morocco, Paraguay is going to play France, and Brazil is going to play Norway. Those are our first few qualifiers to the round of 16, Canada's very first time. So they're excited. Norway also making history for their country. France, Brazil, Paraguay, and Morocco are not unused to this. So we'll see what comes of their matches, inshallah.
1: Cool.
0: Now, fun times for those who love football, the biggest tournament in the whole wide world, in the world of sports altogether, happening right now until July 19th. This month, we entered July today. Congratulations and welcome to another month of summer.
1: Welcome to the second half of the year 2026.
0: Yes, and right now we have approximately 81 days left of summer.
1: Cool.
0: 81 days.
1: Still plenty of time.
0: Mm-hmm. Good stuff.
1: To roast alive.
0: Good stuff. Now, one more time for our riddle, and then we'll pop into some music.
1: Sure. Who makes it has no need of it. Who buys it has no use for it. Who uses it can neither see nor feel it. What is it?
0: I actually don't know the answer to this.
1: 724-42-007.
0: Hit us up.
1: 724-42-007. We just got a message from Christopher Lobo, who also sent us a riddle. Should we read it and we answer it? Or should we save it for tomorrow?
0: Let's read it.
1: Okay. All right. Today's riddle. He says, when it is alive, we sing. When it is dead, we clap our hands. What is it?
0: Chipsama.
1: I'm pretty sure it's not Chipsama.
0: Wait. When it's alive, we sing?
1: We sing.
0: And when it dies, we clap.
1: We clap our hands. Music.
0: A chorus. No. The chorus died down. We clap our hands. No. I don't know. I would say
1: music. Or like a song. Because like when it's playing, when it's alive, we sing along. And then when it's finished, we'll clap our hands. Or like a musical or like something.
0: Maybe. Something to think about.
1: Something
0: now
1: to
0: we got
1: think
0: two
1: about.
0: Riddles.
1: Now we got two riddles.
0: Yeah.
1: I feel
0: Take
1: like,
0: that, Virgin.
1: I feel like this one's for us, though.
0: Oh. Well, you can also give the... I don't know the answer to that.
1: You don't know the answer to either?
0: Yeah.
1: Okay,
0: both.
1: Fine. Riddle number one, who makes it has no need of it. Who buys it has no use for it. Who uses it can neither see nor feel it. What is it? That's riddle number one. Riddle number two is, when it is alive, we sing. When it is dead, we clap our hands. What is it? Guys, if you know the answer... It's 724-42-007. We'll take a short music break, but when we're back, we're going to read out the answers and give a shout out to those who got it right. All right, stay tuned, y'all.

0: Good morning, I'm on. You're listening to Jumpstart on 90.4 live here in Studio 1 at the top of the hill. Thought out of Heideke here with you. And it is time for us to tell you what the answer is.
1: What the answer is. All right, Talal, I'm going to ask you first. What do you think the answer is to riddle number one?
0: Can you repeat the riddle for me one more time?
1: Who makes it has no need of it. And be serious. Give your best answer, okay? Who makes it has no need of it. Who buys it has no use for it. Who uses it can neither see it nor feel it. What is it?
0: For the life of me. Today is not the day for me.
1: For the life of me.
0: I closed my eyes. Is it life?
1: No.
0: Is it?
1: You're on
0: death.
1: Okay, you're on the right track.
0: Misery.
1: No, what?
0: Relief.
1: No, who makes it has no need for it. Who buys it has no use for it. Who uses it can neither see nor feel it.
0: So it's close to death.
1: Yes, it's death related.
0: Sickness.
1: What? Who buys sickness?
0: It's like cigarette smokers.
1: No, okay, fine, yes. But no, it's not that. It's not that. But you're in the right...
0: Vapors.
1: Vapors? No, it's not cigarette related. Death related.
0: Oh, I'm sorry, I don't have it.
1: It's a coffin.
0: And...
1: Who makes it has no need for it. Who buys it has no use for it. And who uses it can neither see nor feel it.
0: That is pretty morbid for a Wednesday morning.
1: It's a coffin.
0: Especially Wellness Wednesday.
1: But you know what? It actually contrasts so beautifully with our second riddle, which goes, oh no. That's how the riddle goes. It goes, oh no. When it is alive, we sing. When it is dead, we clap our hands. Can you give your best guess?
0: Oh, I already said, like, chorus or song.
1: Okay, but you're on the right track. We were on the right track.
0: Opera.
1: No.
0: Live.
1: When it is alive, when it is alive, we sing. When it is dead.
0: Instrument.
1: No. Do you give up?
0: Yes.
1: A birthday candle.
0: And
1: it's funny because as I was saying that, like, the irony and, like, the coincidence is Christopher Lobo said the same thing. He was like, what an irony, birthday candle and coffin. We both picked riddles that complemented each other. So shout out to everyone who guessed it.
0: Nothing
1: right?
0: I love more than a birthday candle blowout at a funeral.
1: Yeah, same.
0: Yeah.
1: So shout out to Christopher Lobo, Juan, who also guessed it correct, Salah, and Dr. Shahid. Congrats, you guys. You nailed it.
0: Okay. Coming up, we do have your request, Christopher. Thanks for sharing. This song is Morgan Wallen, Last Night. Then we're going to be playing an interview that was done by Tuqa Al-Lawati with a mother and daughter powerhouse who started up a brand called Dima back in 2008. And they're now an award-winning jewelry and bespoke design brand. They have some really cool stuff. You can check them out. It's up on our SoundCloud already. Animal FM.om.

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1: Hello and welcome to 90.4. This is Tuqallawati, and today I'm joined in the studio by Shadia Al-Ismaili and Saad Al-Riyami, mother and daughter and founders of the Omani luxury brands Living by Dima, Dima Oman, and Gifting by Dima. Together, they've built businesses in interior design, jewelry, and gifting. Today, we'll be diving into what it's really like to build a business with family and how Oman's history is reflected in meaningful objects and spaces. So, ladies, welcome.
2: Thank you. Thank you, Taqa. Thanks.
1: Let me start with your brand name. It's Living by Dima, Dima Oman, and Gifting by Dima. Who is Dima?
2: Everyone asks us the same question. Actually, whenever I go to a meeting, they're like, oh, Dima, salam alaikum, how are you? And I'm like, I'm not Dima. My mother gets called Dima all the time. So Dima is actually my younger sister. Okay. So while we were thinking of the brand name, this is back in 2008, we were thinking, okay, we want a brand name that is related to Oman, related to our culture, related to our language, but also something that is easy to pronounce, something that's light. Saad is a beautiful name.
1: Definitely.
2: I've been named by my after my grandmother, a very amazing lady. But I've been called Suad, Suede, all sorts of things. So then we were thinking, because from inception, we thought of our brand as we wanted to expand and to go international. So having a nice, short, strong, and easy name to pronounce is very important. So we thought, Dima.
1: You don't want people butchering your name.
2: Of course not. Of course. So, yeah.
1: Great.
2: My baby sister is Dima. She's not a baby. She's in university right now.
1: So, you know, most people would hesitate to start a business with a family member. And that's the thing that really caught my attention when I came across your page. So you started a business with a family member, and not just one, but three. How did this journey begin? And at what point did you realize that this partnership is working?
2: Okay. Well, it started back in 2008, as I've mentioned. It happened very organically. I mean, back in the day, both my mother and I come from a very different background. I'm a lawyer by profession. So actually, when we started the business, I remember being in dorms in Nottingham. I was doing law at that time. And my mother was working in finance. She's been working in finance for the longest time ever.
3: For 22 years.
1: Amazing.
2: So it's two different backgrounds. And the way it happened was, yeah, very organic, as my mother mentioned. Ever since I was born, my mother would always be, apart from her job, she'd always be busy with one project or another. And everything was somehow related to design and beautiful, you know, things, either painting, stitching, oh, someone is getting married from the family, you know.
1: Aesthetics.
2: Please come and help us with the interior design. So I've always seen my mother doing all sorts of creative things. So one day we were in a lunch and there was an aunt with beautiful pieces of jewelry. Well, it was more of accessories, you know, beadwork, and everyone loved what she had. And it was related to Oman as well. So I mean it was beautiful. But to me, I am already used to, I'm used to this beauty.
1: Yeah.
2: And I looked at my mother and I was like, Mama, I think you can do better. Yeah. But also, in addition to that story, Mama, when you were in Souq Matrah, you've seen an interesting...
3: Before that, I'll just go a little bit back.
0: So I started, Mama, you can do better than this. Let's do something. Let us start something that we can work together. We can add value. We can do something very special. And I told her, listen, Saad, I work for PDO. Working for PDO is very demanding. So you will be there from 6:30 until 7 in the evening. I have no time for this. And when I start, it means there is no going back. Are you ready for that? I said, yes, yes. Then I said, so hard. I thought she would say no. But then I just, you know, kept a low profile and didn't remind her. And she was busy with her studies. And that day, somebody ordered, you know, asked me, not ordered, because at that time we didn't have any business. So I was doing everything for free. So somebody asked me to create an artwork using Omani old pendants, mm-hmm. The one with Ayatul Kursi. Okay, so I went to Matrah looking for that particular piece and I couldn't get it. And the shops were closing. Then I saw this Asian guy coming out of his shop with big bags, plastic bags. I didn't know what he had in those bags. So before he closed, I asked him, do you have this piece? I described to him and he said, yeah, are you looking for those? Mm-hmm. I said, oh, yes. Then we went inside and how many you want. And then I thought, okay, since it was very difficult to get them, let me take, you know, 3-4 pieces. So yeah, I bought, but at the back of my mind, I was wondering, where is he, you know, taking those bags of those pieces too? So I asked him, what are you going to do with this? Do you have an order? Maybe I have taken from the order of somebody else and I wouldn't want that to happen. So you have lesser pieces. I said, no. I'm going to melt them. I said, what? Mm. Melting them? I said, yes. Why? I said, because nobody's buying them. So I told him, I asked him, do you realize what you're doing to our heritage? I said, what? You know, very with ignorance, said, you're killing our heritage by doing this. If everyone in the market does this, we will wake up one day, we'll have no stress of these pieces in the market. And he said, well, it is to you, but to me, it's a frozen capital.
1: Wow.
2: I mean, these are the very old pendants, you know, yes, the very yeah. old Omani pendants that dates back to like hundreds of years. Yes. Yeah.
0: So I got to the car and straight away I called Saad. Said, Saad, we are starting Dima.
1: Wow. Amazing.
0: So that is where we started.
2: At that point, you know, my mother is a perfectionist. She was like, okay, we need to get a brand name. We need to have a logo. We need to register everything. You know, so we actually established the company in 2008, but operations didn't start till 2009.
1: I can't help but notice how at first when you pitched the idea to your mom, she seemed a bit hesitant on the fence, mm-hmm. you know, considering her background and her work.
2: Of course.
1: As soon as she warmed up to the idea, like you guys just went into hard work mode and you started looking into all the factors, the details, manufacturers, so much goes into it.
0: Yes.
1: So you mentioned gifting. Mm-hmm. I want to know if you could tell us about some of the distinguished clients who trust your brand.
2: Okay.
1: I want to know more about that.
0: So we have from the government, we have a lot of guests that are states guests were, you know, given gifts from us, from Dima. Like if I can give example of John Kerry, who used to be, I think, Minister of Foreign Affairs of the States. Ahmadinejad was given gift from us. Felicia Rashad. Apart from that, there are a lot of...
2: There is also on the 50th National Day of Oman,
0: yes.
2: Sultan Qaboos was gifted, Allah yirham, from Dima. An amazing 1 meter by 1 meter chessboard made of a volcanic, volcanic slab. One piece volcanic slab, gemstones. Imagine if it's a 1 meter by 1 meter board, that means each and every piece is quite it's a large pieces. Piece.
0: And they're all curved gemstones, which are curved by hand.
2: Jade, white quartz, diamonds, emeralds. So we were quite lucky that gold, of course, yes, 18 karat gold. So we were quite lucky that we got the opportunity to create such beautiful pieces for and gaining the trust from these people. Yeah.
1: Quite the success.
2: You know, and it does mean a lot to us. Again, a month ago, Sayyida Jalila was gifted from us a beautiful violin. It was all handcrafted. So we're quite lucky. I think it's because of the details that we put into our products. People recognize that. And we're quite happy to gain their trust.
1: That
2: our
1: really
2: clients'
1: speaks
2: trust.
1: Volumes about the quality of your work. But I want to go behind the scenes.
2: Absolutely.
1: And circle back to the very beginning. So there's a generational gap between you two being a mother and a daughter. Are there any conflicts that arise due to this generational gap? And were there moments where you felt like, well, if this weren't my daughter, she'd be fired by now?
0: Well, one thing that we have done it right, that we have, you know, segregation of roles. So Saad is responsible of Dima, the jewelry and the gifting by Dima. I do the living by Dima, which is the interior, the paintings, the linen, the chinaware. Okay, so we have this segregation of roles in place. We didn't have any disagreement, alhamdulillah.
1: Is that possible?
0: Yes, it is. We do communicate and converse. We discuss. There are sometimes that anyone would have different, the views would diverse. Mm-hmm. And unless you sit down and discuss and see where the other part is coming from and how that opinion would add value to the business, you won't be able to appreciate and, get what she's coming with. Mm-hmm. So we always sit down and discuss. If there is anything that, related to the business overall, or even, for example, if I have a project, I'm not sure of something, especially a project, for example, it is related to a young person, although we do interviews and everything with the clients to know their requirements and their tests and their styles. But sometimes I would show to Saad, what do you think about this?
1: Mm-hmm. Yeah,
0: she like
1: what I'm understanding is that the roles are pretty clear.
0: Yes, absolutely. And likewise, if she has anything that she is doubtful of, she would come back to me and would discuss.
1: Mm-hmm.
0: And anything new, we'll discuss together. We'll come to middle ground and we'll make things happen. That is the beauty of our collaboration.
1: Very nice. So are there any lessons that you learned by working with a family member that you wouldn't have otherwise learned with someone else?
0: Okay. Knowing Saad from childhood as my daughter, of course, I've been seeing her growing in front of me, and I could see, her artistic skills, where they are. And seeing Saad creating very beautiful, corporate gifts pieces now. So, wow, that is something that I wouldn't have known if it wasn't the business.
2: Let me just give you like a background, okay, on our family. My mother is a creative one, okay? My mother, my brother is very creative as well. My sister Dima is very creative. And then there is myself and my brother Salim. I mean, we're not the most creative people. And I'm just saying that I think in general, compared to others, maybe I am considered creative, but being with my mother and, my two siblings, I never considered myself creative, I guess my mother was like, oh, wow, Saad can come up with my, see, again, because I don't have the wild ideas that my mother gets when creating and designing pieces, okay, my pieces are more, I only started, honestly, when it comes to design, I only started, putting my hands into design within the last year and a half, mainly in corporate gifts, okay? And the designs are very to the point, but apparently people find it really nice. But I never thought that that is mm-hmm. creative, because I've never seen myself as a creative person. I have.
1: So you discovered a new side of yourself.
2: Of mm-hmm. course I did. I mean, I do have great taste. I can spot something beautiful. I can say, okay, this would work, this wouldn't. Okay, these color combinations look great together. But for me to make something from scratch and to design something, something that I discovered
1: would you say,
2: through business.
1: Yeah. Would you say you're more of a business mind?
2: I would say so, yes. My mother is a creative, and with creatives, sometimes the ideas get wild. But the thing is, it's very important to strike a balance between something beautiful and something that is going to be sellable. Because end of the day, you want to sell. You want to create and you want to sell. With creative, sometimes it could get a bit, you know, tricky. But yes, I would say so. So I always think of, I want to sell. With corporate gifts, I would think, I want to sell in bulk. So, for example, at the moment, I'm dealing with, we're collaborating with one of the Omani artists for Women's Day. So we've already started working on this collaboration. Inshallah, you will get to know about it in the next few months. And I was telling her, please, I want us to create a artwork that is beautiful. This artwork has to relate to Omani women, okay? Omani women have to connect to it. I am going to be presenting this to companies, to the government, to governmental entities, and they need to be, it has to be beautiful, but it also has to be safe because we want to sell and we want to sell in bulk. Okay. So I always, when creating a piece, I always think of all these different factors. And I guess, yeah, if I would consider myself a designer, okay, I wouldn't be. I would think I want something that is beautiful. I want it to be intricate. I want it for that mm-hmm. detail. I mean, right. Yeah.
1: Right. So going to the pieces that you sell, I want to ask you, Shadia, you know, since you consider yourself more creative, when you look at an object, what makes it feel Omani if we put aside all the obvious Omani symbols like the khanjar, mm-hmm. you know? Mm-hmm. What makes it feel Omani? You look at it and you just know.
0: Yeah. To start with, Dima is all about Oman. So we draw inspiration from our heritage, from our architecture, from nature. Everything evolving around Oman is our source of inspiration. And that's why you would see us, you know, creating pieces that are not directly, to Omani pieces, heritage pieces that we have in our jewelry, but related to Oman in different ways. The stories about Oman, like maritime history of Oman, we have a collection that is called Harmony. And talks about how the seas and ocean linked between Oman, connected Oman to the rest of the world in harmony. And there you will see all the waves in that piece. Or for example, the palm collection, for example, it is all about the palm tree that we have in Oman. So it is related to Oman, but not necessarily that we have simth in it or we have any kind of iqam, for example, in it. So you see it, it is palm tree, which is related to Oman. So, you know, when we started Dima, we wanted to be, you know, to stand out of the crowd. And you can say we were the first that concentrated on storytelling in our designs than any other one in the market. And I can challenge anyone who would say otherwise. Before we start designing, we think about the story behind the design. And that's why many people, they get very attracted to, you know, the story that we are telling them about how the design came through.
1: Yeah, on that note, do you take inspiration from psychology when it comes to interior design? Mm-hmm.
0: Yes, the first question that we ask a client is, What do you want to feel when you enter your house or this space? And from there, we learn about the psychology of that client, their liking, the maybe that person is very busy, and once she's at home, she would like to feel relaxed. She wants to feel comfortable. So everything else, you know, all in our designing will be evolving around delivering that objective for the client. Yes.
1: Right.
0: So in terms of colors, in terms of the furniture that we are selecting, in terms of the cuts of the furniture as well. So we take into account the psychology of the client, definitely.
1: Right.
0: You can't do it without. You can't design something that is not the client is expecting from you.
2: And that also goes to all of our other lines.
0: Yes.
2: of business. For example, when it comes to bridal jewelry, okay, we would look into the details of, okay, what are you wearing on your wedding day? Can we have a look at a picture? And my mother would draw inspiration from the dress.
0: Yes.
2: From, for example, do you have a favorite gemstone? Mm. Usually with bridal jewelry, we'd go for, you know, diamonds or white sapphires, you know. But we would implement something that is related, something that's so special to the client. Maybe perhaps, you know, also incorporating the initials of the of the husband and wife, you know.
0: Special messages in the rings, for example, the wedding rings, wedding bands.
1: So if we strip all of this away, the projects, the deadlines, the business, what are you most grateful that you got to experience with your daughter or with your mother during this journey?
0: I think the bonding that we have been creating, building over the years. She's my partner in crime. That is what I'm calling
2: and
0: her.
2: Building the brand from scratch together, and see how it over the years evolved. You know, we started with fine jewelry, but then it evolved into more than that. Okay, now corporate gifts. With demand, with the way the economy has changed, we've evolved. Now we're looking at, you know, Women's Day collection, where, as you know, the price tag on that would be more affordable. So we've evolved as a brand with time. The team as well, we have an amazing team, alhamdulillah. We started off with family, you know, with aunties and cousins helping us out. And then we started, alhamdulillah, hiring. And, you know, our brand has expanded. Our network of manufacturers outside Oman has expanded, which is amazing. You know, the trips that we made to get to know all these manufacturers and how they have, you know, with their years of experience, contributed to the success of our brand. So alhamdulillah, we're very thankful for and grateful for that.
1: It's so refreshing to see our Omani brand thrive like this, and for our Omani brand to highlight our heritage and our culture. It's very refreshing, and I love your passion towards it. So are there any last words or remarks that you would like to tell us?
0: I would say, you know, starting a business or a brand, establishing a brand, it needs a lot of passion as well.
1: Definitely.
0: Give it a try, give it a time, because it is not a journey of 1 or 2 days, then you accomplish whatever you want to accomplish and reach there. It needs a lot of time and effort. So don't just drop the idea and surrender before, you know, you start, you know, materializing your fruit. We are until now here, alhamdulillah, bitawfiq min Allah subhanahu wa ta'ala. I can't say otherwise, but also we have put a lot of effort, and we had a lot of up and downs, but we never said that we are going to stop.
2: And I think also, in addition to that, it's okay, you may have a vision when you start, and obviously you have to stick to that vision, but you also have to be flexible. As I've mentioned before, you know, with times change, economy changes, you can stick to your vision. So our vision is, we're inspired by Oman. We're preserving the Omani heritage through our beautiful designs. We started off with high-end jewelry, high-end corporate gifts. However, with time, we've noticed that, okay, we have to diversify. We have to look into other manufacturers. It doesn't mean that the quality would be less. Our vision is there. Our vision is there and it is clear. But it is important to
0: be flexible.
2: To be flexible. Yeah. Times change. So, okay, I'm going to create something beautiful, something really attractive, sticking to my vision. However, it doesn't have to cost thousands of reals. It can cost
0: hundreds.
2: Hundreds.
0: Yeah.
2: If it's Women's Day, it can cost 4 reals. But with those, of course, the orders are different. The older orders come in bulk.
0: In bulk,
2: so
0: yes.
2: It's fine. You don't stick to your vision, yes, but you have to be flexible.
1: Right.
2: Yeah.
1: Right. Thank you so much. Thank you, Shadia Al-Ismaili and Saad Al-Riyami, for sharing your story. It was wonderful. Where can we find you on social media?
2: Okay, so on social media, it's at Dima Oman, at Gifting by Dima, at Living by Dima. And then our website is www.dima-oman.com.
1: Lovely. Thank you. Thank you so much. This has been Shadia Al-Ismaili and daughter Saad Al-Riyami, founders of Omani Luxury Brands. 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

0: Good morning, Oman. You're listening to Jumpstart on 90.4 live here in Studio One at the top of the hill of Medina Tel Alam. You'll be able to find that whole interview up on our SoundCloud, OmanFM.om. It's a beautiful Wednesday morning, one day closer to the weekend. Hope y'all have got some nice plans. I'll repeat, it may sound crazy, but last weekend I went out at noon, 12 o'clock, hung out on the beach until Maghrib time. And it was not that bad.
1: Oh, yeah. Oh, really? Was it not that bad?
0: It wasn't.
1: Someone who complains about the weather every single morning and it was not that bad.
0: I mean...
1: Uh-huh.
0: In the
1: make
0: morning,
1: it make sense. In the make it, it was make the
0: weekend,
1: sense.
0: Okay?
1: Uh-huh.
0: It was the weekend.
1: Sure.
0: Different from a
1: right.
0: weekday.
1: Okay.
0: Weekend
1: so the next time you complain, I will remind you that you are the crazy person who decided to go barbecue in at 12. Peak heat.
0: It was not that bad.
1: Uh-huh.
0: I won't lie. Yeah, I mean, we took a fan with us, and it was...
1: Could you say it was your biggest fan, or...?
0: Hardy. It was
1: really,
0: actually a very,
1: very
0: small
1: supportive?
0: Fan. It was a small fan, and you can buy a lot of these fans pretty cheap from spots, and they just... Yeah, I mean, they move around. They're actually great for camping if you put it inside your tent. It keeps the air moving.
1: And, like a battery-powered one.
0: Yeah.
1: Yeah.
0: Yeah. And, yeah, so it's good stuff. Now,
1: we got a quick message in coming from Coach Kenpachi, who says, Salaamu Alaikum, best friendo, and khairika. Again, he's always sending his salam to his to the radio, and much love and respect, and we send that right straight back at you.
0: Right. Immediately.
1: Just
0: to the heart.
1: Just like, yeah.
0: To the heart. Pow, pow, pow.
1: Boom.
0: Ba-da.
1: In traditional Arab stuff.
0: Oh, yeah. So, yes, it is another day. WhatsApp is open to all 724420071 socials. I don't want to fun to have a while. We're going to play some music for you guys. And we'll be right back. Stay tuned.

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2: 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Talal here with you, and as you know, every year we see some brilliant graduation projects which are presented by students across the Sultanate of Oman. Now,

0: Here comes the challenge, though. Taking those ideas outside of the classroom, beyond it, turning it into something that can make an actual impact, putting them to life. And that's where the Upgrade program comes in. It's now in its 9th edition. The initiative is from the Research and Innovation Authority, once again looking to help promising ideas grow into successful startups, with a focus this year on emerging technologies, water and financial technologies. And to tell us more, we're joined by Ms. Nisreen Yahya Al-Blouji, who's the Acting Director of the Capacity Building Department at the Research and Innovation Authority. Ms. Nisreen, thank you so much for joining us, and good morning to you.
1: Good morning, Mr. Talan.
0: It's a pleasure to have you with us today. So let's jump right in to our topic for the day. Starting off, now the authority has announced the launch of the 9th edition for the Upgrade program. How does this program contribute when it comes to strengthening what we like to call the knowledge-based economy? And what role does it play in enhancing Oman's competitiveness when we're looking at global innovation rankings?
1: Yeah, well, thank you, Talal, for hosting me on your program. It's a pleasure to be here, and we truly appreciate the opportunity to talk about the 9th edition or cycle of the Upgrade program and its role in advancing innovation and entrepreneurship in Oman. When it comes to Upgrade program, it's one of the Oman's flagship national initiatives that aims at transforming the research outcomes and student projects into innovative products and services with a real economic value. And doing so, it supports the transition towards the knowledge-based economy, where innovation, technology, and entrepreneurship serves as key drivers of sustainable economic growth. The program also, as you mentioned, strengthens the national innovation ecosystem by encouraging technology entrepreneurship and fostering the collaboration between higher education and institutes, industry, and investors. As integration enhances the quality of locally developed innovations, and also it contributes to improving Oman's performance in innovation, entrepreneurship, and technology commercialization indicators.
0: Yeah, fantastic. Let's talk a little bit about this year's edition. Now, you've chosen some specific tracks, three to be exact, the first being emerging technologies. We have water, and then fintech, which means financial technologies. Why were these areas chosen at this particular time? And how do they support the country's sustainable development priorities?
1: Yes, the selected tracks reflect both Oman's national priorities and emerging global trends. When it comes to emerging technologies, it includes the artificial intelligence, the IoT, the Internet of Things, and the digital innovations that are becoming essential enablers of the economic competitiveness and the digital transformation. The second track is the water track that has been identified as a strategic priority due to growing concerns of the water security, climate change, and the need for sustainable resource management. Innovative solutions in this area are critical for ensuring long-term resilience. Meanwhile, the financial technology track, or do we call it the fintech track, represents one of the fastest growing sector globally. And I mean, the fintech track plays a vital role in modernizing the financial services. It promotes also the financial inclusions and the accelerating digital transformation within the financial sector, all of which it aligns with Oman Vision 2040 and its objective of economic diversification and sustainable development.
0: Okay. Now, of course, we can't have startups and student companies begin without support from the two main sectors. So, of course, public and private sectors. How are these two sides collaborating to enhance the quality of support and provide funding for participants? And what added value do the program's key partners provide to the winning teams in the upgrade program?
1: Yes. To be honest, Talal, the success of upgrade program is driven by the strong collaboration between government entities and private sector partners. The program goes far beyond the providing financial service support only. It offers a comprehensive ecosystem, as I mentioned, that includes mentorship, specialized training programs, business incubations, prototype development, and the connection that the winning team gets with the investors and the industry partner. In addition, the strategic partner contributes into technical expertise, market insights, and commercialization opportunities. This enables participating teams to, you know, develop the solutions that have been addressed, and their chances of transforming the innovative ideas into sustainable and scalable startups. Mr. Talal, if you allow me, and since we are talking about the strategic partnership and their importance, I would like to take this opportunity to express our sincere appreciation to our program partners. Amantel is our funding partner in this program. NAMA Water Services, which provide the support or the support and the funding support, I mean, for the water track. The National Bank of Oman supports the FinTech track. And we do have other supporting partners like Ministry of Culture, Sport and Youth, Ministry of Transport, Communication and Information Technology, and RIADA. Their continued support have been instrumental to success of upgrade program.
0: Okay, that's good stuff right there. Now, to any student companies out there, good news. With registration open for the whole month ahead of us up until 30th of July, I have to ask Ms. Nasreen, what is the one piece of advice you would give applicants to help them meet the program's evaluation criteria, particularly in terms of commercial viability and scientific foundations for their projects?
1: Yes. Our most important advice is to stop the real problems that exist in the society or in the marketplace, and then develop these ideas into an innovative solution supported by a solid scientific evidence and a clear implementation plan. The applicants should also prepare a well-structured business case that demonstrates the market demands, identify the target audience or the customers, highlight the project competitive advantage that we'll be focusing on, and definitely present a sustainable revenue model plan again. And equally important is the building of a multidisciplinary team that combines, you know, different specializations in one team. It should be like from business background, and also some of the team members, they should have like a management skills. Satellite innovation alone is not enough. These projects must also be practical, commercially viable, and capable of, you know, creating a sustainable economic and social impact.
0: Okay. Let's look back, Ms. Nasreen. Now, last year, we had 11 projects in the previous edition. What tangible impact has the upgrade program had on the winning teams throughout the incubation and throughout the mentoring process? And how are these student ideas transformed now from graduation projects into sustainable startups capable of competing in the real market?
1: Yes. As you have mentioned, that we have like 11 winning projects that are in the incubation stage till date. The incubation phase is where the true value of upgrade program becomes like an evident. The winning teams receive intensive mentorship, specialized capacity building programs, technical guidance, support in developing their prototypes, market validation, business model refinement, and assistance in establishing their startups, while, you know, connecting with potential investors and strategic partner previous editions have demonstrated that many student projects can successfully evolve from academic concept into a market-ready products and services. This reflects that the program core mission of transforming the knowledge into economic opportunities by creating technology-based startups that contribute to the economic diversification, generate high-value employment opportunities. I think this is the main concern of not only the Research and Innovation Authority. It's like an importance to everybody here in Oman, and definitely it strengthens Oman's innovation-driven economy. Finally, I encourage all students, graduates, and aspiring innovators to seize this opportunity. The upgrade program, as I mentioned earlier, is not only like a funding or supporting like financially. It's far more than that. It's a competition, and it's the comprehensive journey that empowers the innovators to transfer promising ideas into successful ventures capable of making a lasting economy and an impact in Oman.
0: That's great. Thank you so much, Ms. Nasreen, for joining us. And we wish you and your team and everyone who's taking part in this upgrade program, especially the students, the best of luck. We're looking forward to, inshallah, another successful edition and hopefully future companies that make an impact here in the country. Thank you, Ms. Nasreen.
1: Inshallah. Thank you. Thank you, Talal.
0: Thank you. That right there is Nasreen Al-Budushi from the Research and Innovation Authority. She's acting director of the Capacity Building Department there. She joined us to tell us about the latest upgrade program. As mentioned, registration is open until the 30th of July. So if you think your graduation project has some real potential, now is the time to take that next step. Reach out to the Research Innovation Authority or check out their online portals. We'll be right back.
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0: Good morning, Amman. You're listening to Jumpstart on 90.4 live here in Studio One at the top of the hill of Madinat Al-Alam. Farah Shahri here with you and Khairka Us and Nani, who has a phone with her right now.
1: Yeah, I do.
0: Our WhatsApp is open to everybody, 724-420-07. You sounded so obnoxious there for a second.
1: Yeah, I do. We do have a message from Mahmoud, I guess.
0: Mahmoud.
1: Yeah, this is my new character. Anyways, he says, Salam alaikum jama'am, sabahkum sa'ala wa afia.
0: Sabah afia.
1: Yeah, sabah afia. Sorry, I just felt like I had to be in character. Now I kind of want to stick to it.
0: Carry on, please. We've had trainees, by the way, in the past who had that exact thing.
1: Really?
0: Oh, my God. It was something else. But I've met some of them more recently.
1: Yeah.
0: And it's gone. Alhamdulillah. I think they just come back from, like, California
1: okay.
0: or Miami or something. And,
1: it sucks.
0: It's so bad. Mm. So bad. Anyhow, thankfully, it was beaten out of them. Thankfully so.
1: Well, mine's not going anywhere anytime soon. So just because, like, you know, we're like in Medina Al-Alam, which means like information.
0: It does.
1: So if we're like, I guess this is like a public safety announcement. So for everyone's information, the ROP urges residents to secure homes before summer travel. So like if you're going to like California, like you said, or like Miami, so places where people sound like this. Yeah, so just in case, like, guys, this is, like, common knowledge. Like, don't leave your keys under your doormat. And obviously, like you said, Talal, like, not too long ago, that having security cameras around the house for your safety and protection are, like, perfectly legal. Do you want to give me, like, a yes or a no?
0: Yes.
1: Thank you. So, the article states that as families head out for summer holidays, the ROP is urging residents to take extra precautions to protect their homes. Like, duh. Anyways, so they're basically saying, like, keep your doors and your windows locked, right? Disconnect any unnecessary electrical appliances and ask someone that you trust to check in on your house. Obviously, don't leave your keys or, like, I don't know, your gates or your doors open. And also they say to clear out like all of the like merchandise. You know when people come in and they put like little leaflets in your gate? Remove those.
0: I do something better yet.
1: What do you do?
0: I always leave them.
1: You always leave them.
0: So, yeah. And people see movement in the house. So they just get confused. To, like, would you like to move your house? You know, or here's the latest chicken restaurant that's opened up in the neighborhood.
1: And it's just like a silhouette of you eating the chicken.
0: Yes.
1: Amazing.
0: Good stuff.
1: I think that's a great tactic, especially since you've been doing it for so long. But they also advise that you shouldn't like post travel photos on Instagram too soon, because like announcing that you're gone on vacation for X amount of time is like just asking to be robbed.
0: That's why I only put my travels on my close friends list.
1: So your close friends can rob you.
0: Yes.
1: That makes a lot of sense.
0: You know, one of my dreams back in the day, like to leave the perfect, you know, home alone setup before I go traveling somewhere. And I wanted to have like, you know, motion sensors that would turn on like weird jinny noises and have like fake jinnies hanging out on ceilings and stuff and lights and smoke and just to freak out anybody who tries to come.
1: That's
0: into
1: like
0: the house.
1: A full production. I feel like you could even like charge people to come in as like a haunted house type thing. You know what I mean? Anyways, besides Talal's ambitious ideas on how to repel thieves and taking heavy inspiration from Home Alone, how about we continue to take more inspiration from the people who protect our nation, the ROP? They make sure, they say that we have to make sure to have actual good cameras because that can be useful evidence, and you want evidence in the court of law.
0: Of your friends stealing.
1: Of your friends, of your close friends. So, like, delay those Instagram posts. No one really cares if you went to Ibiza. I went last week. I wish I did. And also, they say that they want to warn you that a number of theft cases investigated by the ROP involved domestic workers, particularly those employed on a daily basis. So be careful because, like Talal said, those closest to you could be the ones that rob you.
0: Yeah, you know, I'm going to share this. This actually happened to me. I was traveling.
1: Oh, no.
0: And I gave my keys to a close friend.
1: Okay.
0: Okay, who is on my close friends list to this day on Instagram. And I told them, you know, I'm gonna be gone for a few days. And please just, here's the key to the apartment in case of anything. So they text me halfway through my vacation. And they're like, yo, I'm hanging out at your apartment with my friend. And where's that really nice watch of yours? I want to show it to my friend.
1: Oh, my God.
0: Who I've never heard of nor spoken to before. Thankfully, I had hidden that watch just in case the place got broken into. But I'm like, see, I told them that it wasn't in the apartment, that I took it with me. I'm like, seriously? So, yeah, close friends can do it to you sometimes.
1: I hope they're not your close friend anymore.
0: They still are, unfortunately.
1: Oh.
0: They just weren't thinking at the time. So, just because you trust your close friend doesn't mean you should trust them with everything.
1: It sounds shady, but big shout out to Brigadier Jamal bin Habib al-Qureshi, who's the Director General of Inquiries and Criminal Investigation, who advised on all of these wonderful tips and tricks to keep your home safe for the summer. I also want to sincerely apologize to Emmett and Hadfi, who texted in and said that I sound really annoying. Darling, that's the point. Anyways, stay tuned because we've got the World Cup chat, and if you think I'm annoying, imagine 30 minutes of straight-up football.
0: That's too good. Okay, we have a request to play. Who requested this?
1: Christopher Lobo, my favorite.
0: Okay, coming up next, we got Ed Sheeran alongside Khalid with Beautiful People.
1: Bye.

0: 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Talal Shahri here with you. It's time for our coverage for the 2026 World Cup taking place as we speak. Talal Azam, our head of music, and Fahim Hamza, our sports analyst, who is a coach for the Juventus Academy here in Muscat, as well as a former goalkeeper. He's spent over a decade here in the country and has been with us for two World Cups now and an Asian Cup. Welcome to you both. And let's jump right in. Three matches took place last night, not too far off from what was expected, unlike the previous Paraguay-Germany match. Everyone we thought would make through has made it through so far. We also have three more matches over the next 24 hours as of the live broadcast of this show. So let's pop in with the very first match that took place. Norway versus Cote d'Ivoire ended 2-1 for Norway. How do we feel about the game, my boys, guys, dudes?
1: Honestly, I mean, it was expected, but I thought by the end of it, it was... Yeah, at least they're going to go to extra time, but that did not happen because, well, you have Haaland.
2: Yeah.
1: Just ruins the party.
2: Yeah, I think it was a flat match. It wasn't very entertaining like what we'd seen the previous night. And things were very sort of slow. Norway didn't look like they were pushing so hard. Maybe it's catching up to them. Ivory Coast were better than what I've expected of them. From the first match of the World Cup, so they seem to be slightly improving, but again, they didn't show much in this game, and they went behind before halftime, and then in the second half they sort of picked up, and then what a brilliant goal by Amad Diallo of Man United! Oh, just unbelievable goal! So to bring them back, and then at that point, my expectation was that maybe they would pick up the pace and be more aggressive, but it wasn't enough. It wasn't enough. They weren't pushing enough. Norway was sort of hanging in there. I haven't been convinced with Odegaard.
1: The captain.
2: I mean, yeah, I think he's really in need of a rest. I think he's played a lot of games. He's been injured during the season. He's not showing what I was expecting he would in this tournament, and obviously if you have the likes of Erling Haaland, anything can happen, and that's I think their biggest weapon. They've got another striker in Solov that can also do damage, but I feel like he needs a lot of chances before he can score, and we haven't seen him really finding the back of the net in this World Cup, and maybe it will show eventually. But yeah, so Norway are looking a little bit at the edge now, especially that they face Brazil in the next round.
0: It's going to be a big one when that happens. Yesterday's predictions, we were all off in regards to this match.
1: Except me.
0: For the Cote d'Ivoire?
1: No, for the France.
0: Yeah, for the France one, you got that one correct. I mean, just Cote d'Ivoire and Norway. Yeah. Fahim said Haaland would score two goals, but declined to give us a final
2: score.
0: He scored one.
1: Halfway through.
0: I gave Norway 3-1. They won 2-1. Azam gave it 1-0. And as you know, the score. So let's move on to the second match. Match.
2: Sorry, just before you move on, Haaland's record with the national team is just unbelievable. I think five goals in three matches, because he missed out on the third match against France. He was rested, and now he's got 5 goals. He's second, just behind Messi and Kylian. But his overall record with Norway is unbelievable. So he's played 53 games, scoring 60 goals.
1: Wow, that's crazy number.
2: That is crazy.
0: And he's 25 years old only.
2: Yeah. So you can imagine
1: probably
2: how many.
1: Probably the most lethal striker there is at the moment, right?
2: Yeah, so like your typical number nine, yes, absolutely, yeah. Absolutely. Because all he does is hang around the box, and if the ball drops in there, whether it's in the air,
1: yeah,
2: whether it's behind him, left foot, right foot, yeah.
1: His power as well, he can just run through defense, and he's actually fast for his, you know, his body
2: build, yeah, he's very, very fast, and just aggressive, you know, very strong, and I think this is the biggest weapon Norway have. So if things get out of hand and they need a goal, you just have to drop the ball in the box and he'll do the job. And we've seen it even with this club football. We used to see Pep with Man City. He used to play more of the build from the back. But the previous season, the season that just finished, Man City adopted a new style where they were knocking the ball long to Haaland.
1: Yeah.
2: And they actually had more long balls than any other Premier League team, which is not
1: It was literally pass
2: normal.
1: The ball to Haaland and inshallah.
2: Yeah. And it did pay off a lot of times because he can hold up play and he can take on players. And, you know, two players for Haaland is almost nothing.
0: Yeah, this reminds me of Fresh Prince of Bel-Air when Will Smith joined his basketball team at the prep school that he was going to. And the team was all, you know, these private school kids, and the coach is like, what do we do? Pass the ball to Will. What do we do? Pass the ball to Will. Well, I would try this. No, but you pass the ball to Will. Or drop 20, you know?
1: Yeah.
0: But it was feels the same with this. Now, let's move on to the most exciting match of the night, I would say, in regards to play. Like, France versus Sweden. I watched the highlights, and my God, there were some beautiful moments. They floored Sweden almost without trying, and it felt. And like there was backflips, or not backflips, scissor kicks, and there was several times where the ball just hit the post or the bar. They were dribbling through the. It looked like they were just having fun. You know?
1: Yeah.
0: What do you guys think of the match? 25 shots for France versus 8 for Sweden.
1: I feel like it's very expected, especially when Sweden's defense structure, even in the group stage, they weren't very impressive, and you see France's forward, and I always predicted that once you get the first goal against Sweden, they have nothing to lose, so they're gonna try and attack. And if you do that against France with this team, with this forward, man, you are gonna concede more than a goal for sure.
2: Yeah, but in other ways you can say they went out in their own terms, because you'd sort of expect them to lose this game. So whether they approached it in a very defensive manner, or the manner they did approach it, where basically they didn't look to hold play and they wanted to sort of engage with France, which in the end was not so effective. They created chances themselves. So before France went ahead, they created a few chances that if they had scored in these chances, then maybe the idea would have been to then lock up things, but it didn't happen. And you know what this front four of France can do. And the moment you allow them to come at you and you're open, you'll always be exposed. And it seemed like that. And it was a game where it was almost like shooting practice. You know, they kept shooting and shooting and shooting. And you know, like eventually, you know, Kylian will get on target, or, you know, Dembele or Barcola. So in this game, Due was dropped. So Barcola is now starting, obviously, because he scored in the group stages. So it's given him that privilege to start. And they went back to the same midfield of Tchouameni and Rabiot. Yes, they looked convincing. Rabiot looked very, very good going forward. But then he wasn't faced with a lot of opposition, so he could sort of carry the ball forward and help the attack and just create these chances. The question I have now is, obviously France now play Paraguay in the next round, and after they clear Paraguay, which they should, they will then play Morocco if Morocco goes clear past Canada, and then it could set up to be a situation where now France plays Spain. So if France plays Spain, the dynamics of this French team will then change, because the Spanish will be the most dominant in terms of possession.
1: Yeah.
2: This French team cannot keep the ball better than the Spanish. And then it will now change the whole idea of, like, now you have Olise playing in the 10 and he's almost cruising. It's so easy
1: and,
2: for him.
1: By the way, you have to give him credit. Like, because Olise, he's a winger, right? Naturally.
2: Yeah,
1: but they've been using him as an attacking forward.
2: Yeah.
1: As a 5 10. Assists so far.
2: Yeah.
1: That position.
2: Yeah, and they can't keep up with him. You know, he's the one running the show.
1: Is he the best player?
2: He's the best player.
1: So far in the World Cup?
2: Yeah, I would say so.
1: Yeah.
2: I would say so. He's been just outstanding. You know, whatever he does is just turning into gold. And it's just difficult to keep up with him. You know, very intelligent. And, you know, he obviously, because he plays as a winger, he can turn on both sides.
1: He's fast.
2: Very fast. But then it's because France have been playing teams that are not so dominant. And then they're not too occupied in the midfield. When they play the Spanish, he will then have to adopt into playing as a real midfielder. And that is a whole different dynamic. When you have to chase the ball and the positioning, maybe it could pose a challenge for the French, because they won't create as many chances as they are doing right now. And will they be as lethal? We're yet to see that. Not to take anything away from the French team.
1: Yeah.
2: I think they are showing that they are here to win the World Cup, and rightly so. And you look at the subs they make. You know, they take Barcola off and bring in Désiré Doué, and they will take Olise off and they will bring in Cherki. And it's just, they're spoiled for choices.
1: Yeah.
2: At this point. And yeah, and the backline hasn't really been tested, and the chances that they're letting through is a concern for me, because the chances they accepted from Sweden last night, had it been let's say a Haaland in that box, I think would have been a whole different story. And I also want to see when they have to chase a game. At the moment, they haven't had to chase a game.
1: No.
2: So what happens when they have to chase a game and the panic kicks in? How will they adapt to that? And yeah.
1: That is very interesting. And also, this match marks Mbappe's 18th goal.
2: Yeah.
1: In World Cup history.
2: Yes, so he's gone past Miroslav Klose.
1: Yes, he's past Miroslav Klose, and he's right behind Messi with 19 goals.
2: Yeah,
1: yeah,
2: by one.
1: So he's definitely gonna break it. He's gonna break Messi's record.
2: Yes,
1: for sure.
2: Yeah, yeah, on the first show I said
1: he has at least 2 World Cups ahead.
2: One, I don't think.
1: Really?
2: Two. I don't think 2. He's 27.
1: Yeah.
2: By the time he plays his second World Cup, he will be 31.
1: Messi is 39.
2: Yeah, but the attributes of these two players are very different.
1: Messi changed his style. He used to play the same boy, where he was a winger and then he became like a midfielder attacker kind of thing, and he's like slowed his game. And
2: yeah, because he's a creative player, you know. He's a 10, you know. He can dictate the play, where Mbappe,
1: he's the dictator.
2: Mbappe,
1: so he can dictate.
2: Yeah, he's a striker. Yeah. It's very different. So what we see with Cristiano is what you'll see with Mbappe and Haaland when they get older.
1: Right.
2: The older they get, they'll lose the pace. So Mbappe's greatest strength is his pace.
1: Right.
2: The way he can get away from players.
1: Yeah, yeah, yeah.
2: And how he can sort of turn and take a quick shot. And this is where observing him in this tournament is like, it's almost like every time he goes through, he will score, because he catches this goalkeeper. So one technique as a goalkeeper, right? So when a forward is rushing towards you, you can sort of close the forward. Like, you can move forward and try and close the space, right?
1: Yeah.
2: But you have to stop right before the striker takes a shot, because that way you can then follow the ball.
1: Mm.
2: Because if you're still in motion, then the ball will always go past you. So what is happening with most of these goalkeepers is that whenever they're moving and Mbappe sort of turns, he takes the shot immediately after that. Or when he's running towards you, like, his shots are snapshots. So he doesn't load up. So if he loads up, like, let's say how Haaland loads up, or most strikers load up, then the keeper has a chance, because then the keeper can stop and wait for the shot. Whereas Mbappe doesn't allow you to do that. Right. So he can be on the move and shoot at the same time. So, yeah, he will score more goals. And I was thinking he would score at least 7 goals.
1: Mm.
2: With the current rate...
1: He's 6 goals.
2: With the current rate, I think he goes 10.
1: Oh, wow. This tournament.
2: Yeah, yeah.
1: That's crazy.
2: Yeah, I think he goes 10, and he will be the top scorer. Messi might slow down with the goals, because the whole idea with Argentina is not Messi to score. He's just scoring because the opportunities are arising.
1: Yeah, yeah, yeah.
2: But what I'm predicting is that as the game goes, Messi will be the producer for most people, because obviously these bigger teams will pay attention to him.
1: Right.
2: So he'll just appear in places where they create a cage and leave spaces open where he'll play the ball
1: for the other players. For,
2: let's say, Julian Alvarez or Lautaro Martinez. So, yeah. So I think Messi will break the assist record in the coming games.
1: Okay, so now Messi is 0 assists so far.
2: Yeah, but he holds the record for all time in the World Cup. So he's tied with Maradona on 8. 8 each. another great. And I think then the next ones are already retired players that are on 6, the likes of Totti and Beckham and them.
1: Okay,
0: so moving on to our final match that took place this morning at 6 a.m., finishing a bit past 8. Initially, yesterday, we were saying this match is going to be exciting because, you know, both teams are just going to give it their all. There's a very low chance of either team, and making it to the finale. Even though Mexico is surrounded by a lot of fans, expected a fun game. Alas, Ecuador did not come through. Mexico won 2-0. They were dominant most of the game.
1: Yes.
0: The Arabic commentator, I don't know his name, but while they were playing, he was like, 90 minutes, a day, a week. Give Ecuador all of that, they're still not going to score.
2: Yeah, very disappointing.
0: Yeah, it's like, at this rate, if they continue like this, it'll be impossible to score. Even if you give them a full extra match, it's not happening.
2: Yeah.
0: Yeah.
2: The energy they brought against Germany on that last game in the group, they were very intense. They looked to close the spaces. They were all over Germany's faces, but then you see them today, from the first minute to about the 6th minute, they already conceded about 3 chances from Mexico, and Mexico just looked lively. And one impressive thing about Mexico, they were playing a very young lad in there, in Gilberto Mora. So he's 17 years old, and he's now the second youngest player in World Cup history to play a knockout game, just after Pele. So he's 20 years older than when Pele played for Brazil in 1958 in Sweden.
1: Oh, wow.
2: Yeah.
1: And I feel like in this match, it's the crowd, man. I'm telling you.
2: Yes, big advantage.
1: Huge advantage.
2: Big advantage. So Mexico get to play all their games at home and at the Estadio Azteca. They have barely any opposition from whoever they play against. And it was just like playing a friendly. It was just them in the stadium. And it creates a wonderful atmosphere for them to push forward. They created a lot of chances. They looked like they were definitely going to score in this game from the first minute. And they did get the goals. And this young lad I was talking about, Mora, was very, very good, very dynamic, very composed. He looks like a player that has played 15 years of football, but he's just a young guy that's probably been playing maybe first team football this year, you know, with Tijuana in the Mexican league. So then when you look at what Ecuador had, was almost nothing, you know. And their biggest player, Moises Caicedo, who held the British record transfer before Alexander Isak went from Newcastle to Liverpool. So Chelsea bought him for £115 million from Brighton, and that was the British record. And since that transfer happened till this morning, I'm still questioning, what did Chelsea see in Moises Caicedo? And when people rave up Moises Caicedo, I just do not understand.
1: He just has one good match and everyone is like, see, he's worth that money. But
2: yeah, but I would not put him amongst the elite midfielders of the world. He's not world class to me. Today, he had at least six set pieces. So free kicks and corners, which just went astray. And in the middle, he didn't really dictate anything. The Mexicans were all over him. Yes, I understand sometimes he can be good with the short passing and he can be aggressive to try and retrieve the ball. But other than that, they really didn't have much, Ecuador. And yeah, and yeah, they just have themselves to blame, you know. Piero Hincapié gets sent off at the end.
1: Yes, and this marks the second time in this World Cup where a player gets sent off because they covered their mouth. Yeah. And this originated from Vinicius Jr.
2: Correct.
1: When he alleges that they were playing against
2: Benfica.
1: And a player covered his mouth and he said that he said something that's
2: was racist.
1: Yeah. Yes. And so FIFA now bans any players, you know, that cover their mouth and say something to the other player.
2: Yeah. Yeah. When there is an altercation. So yes, if it's in a friendly manner, it's allowed. So yeah, if they're having a friendly chat, it's okay. But if it's in a situation like what happened this morning,
1: yeah,
2: where there was a a little altercation between
0: an altercation, barely.
2: Correct.
1: Yeah.
2: But
1: he covered his mouth aggressively.

0: And yeah, it could happen, and this is the part where it could happen in a very critical game,
1: Yes.
0: where a big player could do that,
1: Yeah.
0: and could change the whole dynamic of a game.
1: You underestimate what the player is feeling at that moment. I mean, we all remember how Zidane just like headbutt
0: Yeah, Materazzi. Yeah,
1: Materazzi.
2: Odi,
1: Oh my God. Yeah, he just headbutt him. It's like you lose control, right? Yeah.
2: He had enough control to cover his mouth. Okay.
0: Yeah, emotions are running high at that point.
1: Did Materazzi cover his mouth when it was?
0: No,
1: No,
0: no,
1: no,
0: no,
1: no.
0: no.
1: He just said it.
2: Yeah, he did. But so, look, are we done with this match, Mexico-Ecuador?
0: Yeah, please.
2: Okay. So, guys, who do you think is going to win the next three matches? England versus Congo, Belgium versus Senegal, or USA versus Bosnia and Herzegovina?
3: 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Talat al-Shahri here with you alongside Mr. Azam Araisi, our head of music, as well as Fahim Hamza, our sports analyst, who is a coach at the Juventus Academy here in Muscat. Now, starting off, the first match happening this evening is England versus the Congo. Now, when this show repeats later tonight at 10, the match would have potentially finished unless they got into extra time. But since this is morning, let's talk a little bit about who we think is going to win.
0: Yeah, England should win this one. It's a very straightforward game. Congo have B-list Premier League players. And these are players that are already known by the English, you know, the likes of Axel Tuanzebe, Arthur Masuaku, Aaron Wan-Bissaka,
1: yeah,
0: and the rest, you know, Wissa and them. England will not panic in this game. I think it will be very straightforward. I'm not convinced with England in the general sense. I think they easily clear off Congo and then get knocked out by Mexico at the Azteca on the weekend.
1: I don't see England progressing very far.
0: Yeah, they lose on the weekend against Mexico.
1: Wow. But they would win this match.
0: Yeah, they cruise this one. For sure. Yeah.
1: Okay.
0: Congo does not have enough to challenge England in a knockout game. I do not see it. No.
1: Okay.
2: Now, for Congo, as you guys may know, there is a very famous fan. Okay, the guy who stands up with his hands up in the air.
1: Yes, yes.
2: Michel Kuka Mboladinga, who has become an iconic figure. Unfortunately, his visa was denied. He cannot enter the U.S. to support his team tonight.
1: Wow.
2: Unfortunately.
1: Wow.
2: And he rose to prominence during the Africa Cup of Nations finals in Morocco earlier because of his resemblance to Lumumba, who was a revolutionary leader in Congo who was unfortunately assassinated back in the day, and he's considered to be one of the best in Africa who never got his chance to truly shine and bring Congo into the future. So he's a very well-loved figure. And Mboladinga has been dressing up as him in very colorful suits, and he raises his hand, okay, and stands there the whole match, in a pose, and it's become a big, and he's become a symbol of support for the team, and he's known by the whole world. Now, here is something that I find distasteful.
1: Okay.
2: So, he became famous for standing up and raising his hand. He signed a deal for with Rexona for deodorant. But he did it happily. Of all the brands, you know?
1: Yeah.
2: Like, I get it, but at the same time, like, bro, don't turn this political stance into a...
1: Exactly.
0: Well, he has to make the most of it.
2: Yeah, I know. So I'm happy that he's getting paid money for this, you know? The guy is a sweetheart, but I do find it slightly distasteful. But moving away from there, so let's move on to the next match, which is going to be Belgium versus Senegal. Another two teams that are not expected to go very far in the tournament. But the question is it going to be an ex-

0: Exciting game, or is it going to be just another Mexico Ecuador? The match is taking place tonight at midnight.
1: Well, Senegal haven't impressed me. I think big disappointment. I thought they'll come here and pose a big challenge and represent Africa. I think it's been a big letdown. And they've just barely made it, you know, playing the likes of Uzbekistan and managing. Is it Uzbekistan they beat?
2: Senegal?
1: Yeah.
0: So Senegal's last match.
1: No, Iraq, I think. They beat Iraq.
0: They
1: right?
0: beat Iraq.
1: Yeah.
0: Yeah. Their only win.
1: Yeah, with the 5-0 against Iraq. Iraq that was already defeated from the two games. They're already going home. So I don't take much from that game. And I'm not convinced yet. Belgium are way off it also. So it's a game where almost anyone can win. But then Senegal sort of have the edge over Belgium because they will be a lot more physical than the Belgians. The Belgians, no, they don't have enough here. They don't have enough to compete at all. And I think it's best they go home in this round because it can be disastrous for them if they keep progressing because they will get hit badly if they meet teams that are actually capable of hurting them.
2: But what happened to Senegal? I mean, they looked very good in the African Cup.
1: Yeah, I don't know. When I watched them a couple of times, I seen, you know, very, very dull sort of midfield. You know, Idrissa Gana Gueye and Ismaïla Sarr. And they don't look like players that are really here to compete. And then the likes of Koulibaly and Niakite at centre-back, shocking. And Edouard Mendy, who's supposed to be a world-class goalkeeper, well, in his time, he concedes the most ridiculous goals, and I cannot rely on him. And it seems like they're having these sort of problems within the squad. They're not reliable. And the only player that rises to the occasion every single time is the same guy, Sadio Mane.
2: Speaking of Africa, I mean, this is Africa's best ever World Cup. I mean, obviously now there are more teams playing, but you have 10 African nations that qualified in this for the tournament. Now, nine of them reached the round of 32. Now, my question to you is that, who do you think from the African team are going to reach the furthest?
1: Well, without a doubt,
2: Morocco.
1: Yeah, Africa has only one team in this tournament.
2: Yeah,
1: that you can say is here to compete. Now the rest is just a matter of time. So I think Senegal wins tonight, and then the next game is done.
2: Oh, Senegal are going to win it against Belgium.
1: Yeah, I think they have the edge over them. Belgium are not convincing at all. De Bruyne is way past it, very slow. He takes too long to make the passes. Yes, he's still got the quality. You know, De Bruyne is still
2: De
1: Bruyne.
2: The pace is not there.
1: But yeah, there's no pace. And you look across the centre-backs, it's a very new partnership there. They've got a great goalkeeper in Courtois. But other than that, maybe Leandro Trossard on that left wing. But, you know, in the forward position, they're still lacking. You know, they're having to play a striker that has not played club football for 12 months in Lukaku.
2: Oh, Uncle
1: very,
2: Lukaku.
1: Very heavy. And, yeah, I don't see it. I mean, so if Lukaku starts tonight against Koulibaly, it will just be a big war of physicality.
2: Yeah,
1: there.
2: Exactly.
1: You know, so, and I don't think then he can outdo Koulibaly. So, yeah, I think, yeah, Senegal wins, but not convincing.
2: Okay. Talal, one last match.
0: One last final matchino. And this is going to be early tomorrow morning, inshallah. USA, who've not been doing too bad so far, playing against Bosnia and Herzegovina. Now, the expected win probability for USA is 69% versus Bosnia and Herzegovina 12%, with a 19% chance of going into extra time. Do we agree with this probability?
1: I do. I think it's a mountain to climb for Bosnia. I mean, you're playing in the States here. The States are looking good. At the moment. I don't see how they stop them. And if you look at the squad that Bosnia has, the key part for them is a very aging man in his 40s, in Edin Dzeko, who doesn't even start. I think it's a long shot for them, man. I think it doesn't go to extra time. You'll be done in 90.
2: My head is telling me USA, but my heart is like, something is going to happen. An upset is going to happen. And I don't know why. I have a feeling that Bosnia are going to do it.
1: Really?
2: Like, marginally. Yeah, it's like something is, like a magic is going to happen. He's going to score like 1-0 and that's it. Yeah.
1: Maybe.
2: Close the game.
1: A lot of funny things have happened in football, and it could happen. But realistically, no. It's a big shot for them. It's a big shot. I think it's the first time they're in this position.
2: Right.
1: And with the squad that they have, they drew against Canada in the group stage.
2: And
1: they
2: playing against the home team.
1: Yeah.
2: As well. Yeah.
1: And they got beat by Switzerland. And the US are looking...
2: By huge... Yeah, I mean, we're talking 4-1 against Switzerland.
1: So, and the US are looking sharp.
2: Yeah, they're actually looking
1: at
2: good.
1: At the moment. Yeah. And you know, the whole fact that they're playing at home... Yeah, the pressure will be on Bosnia.
2: Yeah. No, I agree.
0: So, very quickly, you know what I'm going to do to you guys.
2: Yes, yes.
1: Scoreline.
0: I'm going to do the very first one, England versus Congo.
2: I'm going to go with like 2-0 for England.
0: 2-0 for England?
2: 2-0 for England.
1: Yeah.
0: I'm going to give it 3-1 for England. Fahim?
1: Yeah, I'll go along with you.
2: 3-1?
1: 3-1, yeah.
0: 3-1, okay. Belgium versus Senegal. Now, you said Senegal has a higher chance of winning here, Fahim.
1: Mm.
0: I'm going to give it to Belgium, though. 1-0. Okay. Or extra time.
1: Yeah, big chances of this going to extra time, actually. Yeah, I think I would say 1-0 to Senegal, or they go to penalties.
2: Ooh.
0: Or pen.
2: I say 1-0 for Belgium.
0: Okay. So then we have finally USA versus Bosnia.
2: Listen, I'm telling you, my head is telling me USA, but my heart is Bosnia. So I'm going to go with Bosnia 1-0.
0: 1-0 for Bosnia. I'm going to say USA is going to win this one 2-0.
1: I go 3-0.
0: 3-0. Okay, fantastic. What do our listeners think? 7-2-4-4-2-0-0-7.
2: You know, score one goal and just park the bus, bro. That's what I'm feeling.
1: Possible.
0: We'll see. These matches again happening tonight, 8 p.m. England versus Congo, Belgium versus Senegal at midnight, USA versus Bosnia and Herzegovina at 4 a.m. tomorrow morning. And then it's going to be our final football coverage for the World Cup for this week, before some exciting matches, including the start of the round of 16, which are going to be on Saturday, inshallah, and Sunday early morning. So thanks, Fahim. Thank you, Azam, as always, for being part of the show. We'll be back.
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0: Or you're doing both.
1: Yeah, you're doing both. Why not? That's how things work.
0: Good morning. How are you guys doing? How did the football conversation go? How do you think it went?
1: I have no idea, but I imagine they talked about the guys in some colored shirt beating the guys in the other colored shirt. They kicked the ball around for like 90 minutes.
0: Mm-hmm, manly thing to do.
1: Very manly thing to do. There may or may not have been a few scores. Maybe it ended in a nil-to-nil tie. Or maybe they actually scored something.
0: Who
1: is to say?
0: Are you a football-y?
1: I am not whatsoever. Football and I never mixed. I used to pretend to be into football simply because my brother was into it and all of our cousins were into it. Yeah, I want to fit in, right? So, this was when I was a kid, basically. I was still in the single digits age-wise.
0: Oh, wow.
1: But as it turns out, I realized eventually that, no, the only time I should be watching football is if I'm suffering from insomnia because it puts me to sleep. No offense to any footy fans out there. Look, I watch Formula One. I've been told by a lot of people it's boring to watch a bunch of cars just go in circles for like 70 minutes or whatever.
0: Yeah, I think I can agree with both.
1: Okay, yeah. No shade to any footy fans out there.
0: No, not at all. I mean, I can get behind. You know, I used to play football too. I used to be pretty good. So one of the things that I loved as a kid and still do love as an adult is the Mahjong.
1: Oh yes, please.
0: And when I was a kid, I don't know if they still do it now, but they had the thing where it was a
1: they have Muscat Nights every year.
0: They have Muscat Nights every year, but then they had the soap football pitch.
1: Excuse me? What do you mean soap football
0: pitch? Okay, so it was this giant inflatable football pitch, right? And it was filled with water and soap. So it was slippery.
1: Interesting. And like, I see where this is going.
0: And it was amazing. So like you run around and it's like a full football field, right? And you play football but in soap water. And so you're slipping, you're sliding, you're splashing around, the ball is going everywhere, soap water's getting in. It was amazing. I played it once. But I wish I could play it again. It was my favorite thing. And, like, it's a core memory for me. And so, like, oftentimes when I drive past, I think it was in my area. It was in Sieb or in Hale. Like, for some reason, I don't remember why. But it happened there. And every time I drive by that, I kind of think back to slip and slide football.
1: Slip and slide football.
0: Yeah.
1: We should bring that back.
0: Imagine slip and slide basketball.
1: No.
0: That's one way to break a finger.
1: Yeah, I was just thinking that. Could be worse. Could be hockey.
0: I was literally just thinking that.
1: I mean, ice hockey itself is already quite dangerous.
0: That puck is going anywhere.
1: Oh, yes, please.
0: Wait, what other sports could be good? Slip and slide rugby?
1: I can imagine the tackles in that.
0: Oh, imagine missing. Like, you're tackling everything but your target.
1: You tackle your own teammates.
0: Oh, my God.
1: You tackle the referee.
0: Yeah. What else? What else could be cool
1: man.
0: Slip and slide?
1: Maybe MMA could be quite interesting,
0: Yo.
1: Actually.
0: Oh, there's actually some sports that are wrestling-based, right? So not MMA, but still, you know,
1: still within the realm of martial
0: sport.
1: Arts, yeah. Combat sports.
0: Combat, whatever. Yeah, I don't know. But oil. Like, some, I think, Korean or Mongolian wrestling? One of them is oil-based.
1: I want to say Turkish as well, but I could be
0: mistaken.
1: I think you're right.
0: Yes, Turkish.
1: Yeah. Covered in oil and just wrestling, basically. It adds to the difficulty, I reckon.
0: I can imagine, because what are you going to grip onto?
1: Exactly. It's like you're trying to hold onto an eel, you know?
0: Yeah.
1: Like, you're not going to get a proper grip. How do you properly knock them out?
0: I don't like eels.
1: I mean...
0: Eels are not my thing.
1: Look at my
0: character is coming back.
1: Oh, no. She doesn't like eels?
0: She doesn't like eels.
1: Good Lord.
0: Anyone who was listening maybe about an hour ago, I am so sorry.
1: No, I'm not. Stop lying to our listeners.
0: I am not apologetic at all. I thoroughly enjoyed my pessimistic Valley girl. And for my sake, I hope she makes an appearance again.
1: Just so all you listeners know, that's what she's like off air anyway.
0: That's not what I sound like.
1: What she sounds like right now, that's the mask. That's the persona.
0: This is the character that I play. You guys had a peek into my real personality. It's just a sad Valley girl.
1: Sad Valley girl, indeed.
0: Well.
1: name of your next album. Anyways, guys, I think we are going to call it a wraps on the show. There's still 9 minutes remaining on the clock, but tell you what, we're going to set you guys free and set you up for the remainder of the day. This was a Jumpstart on 90.4 Oman FM. I've been Arfan, joined by Herika. Talal's in the back doing something, God knows what. Talal, take us out.
0: Put us out of our misery, Talal.
1: We just concluded.
0: Yeah. Wrap the show. Rappity rap rap.

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0: Friday from 12 to 3 on 90.4 Armine FM. 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Happy Wednesday. It is one day closer to the weekend. It is the 1st of July. Brand new month, brand new opportunities. You know what? Brand new attitude. It is one day closer to the weekend, but I am hanging out with you all the way to 3 p.m. My. It is 12 p.m. and I've already had an exciting day. I'm going to tell you all about it in a bit, but before we get to it, we need to welcome on air live in Studio One, the co-host for today, Ahmed Broski,
1: yes,
0: the Plutoski.
1: We back in the studio.
0: Nephew's back.
1: You know what's crazy? I relate to having a crazy day.
0: And yeah?
1: It's just halfway through the day.
0: Okay. I just interviewed the Tanzanian hip hop and bongo flavor icon with a career spanning over 2 decades. Biggest shout out to Mr. George Mdemo, aka G-Naco.
1: G-Naco.
0: G-Naco. He is incredible. I know you haven't, but I want everyone to hear about it. But today, he just performed here in Muscat yesterday. I think he had another performance as well. I think this past weekend, we just had an interview. We just had a lovely conversation. Great, great man. Amazing.
1: Amazing.
0: Honestly. I mean, we're talking about one of the A-listers. One of the A-lister entertaining artists in Tanzania. What else do you want? We're getting more and more East Africans coming here in Oman, performing here in Oman. And to be honest, I'm here for live music. I don't know about you.
1: I
0: like a live session.
1: You know what else I'm here for? Speaking of like live music, I've been trying to get into Hamilton. Everyone's telling me to watch like the musical.
0: Yeah, you should. You definitely should.
1: Yeah. So should I watch it on Disney? I don't know. Like, should I watch it on theater first or should I watch it on movie? I don't know. I guess I'll find that out myself.
0: Okay. How you feeling, though, otherwise?
1: I'm feeling good. I had a photo shoot early in the morning.
0: Okay, Mr. Photo Shoot.
1: Come
0: Mr. Model.
1: I'm different. No, it's not necessarily model. It's just for a new endeavor I'm stepping into. So,
0: You want to give us a sneak peek?
1: Well, I mean, I'll be doing what I do best. I'll be teaching. So, I'm going to be an English teacher. Well, officially, I am an English teacher.
0: Okay, did you take... well, congratulations. It happened. Khalas?
1: Yeah, khalas. Yeah.
0: I am so happy for you. You deserve it. That's amazing. Okay, teacher. Okay, tutor.
1: Come on now. I'm doing my thing.
0: Okay, I see you. Is it safe to say that you are now a teacher's assistant?
1: Yes, I'd say a teacher's assistant is
0: teacher's
1: the word.
0: Teacher's assistant,
1: yeah,
0: is
1: because
0: the
1: a
0: word.
1: Teacher is like with a certificate. A teacher's assistant could be without a certificate.
0: Teacher's assistant,
1: yes,
0: can so, be
1: yeah.
0: without a certificate. I
1: so,
0: love
1: yeah, that's,
0: this
1: that's
0: for
1: fine.
0: You.
1: So I was busy
0: Congrats.
1: Earlier today with.
0: You are taking photos for your new job.
1: Yeah, for the promo, and then I took videos, and now I have
0: for
1: a meeting.
0: A promo.
1: Come on now, what
0: they need promos.
1: I'm a new signing. They need to promote me. Come
0: they
1: on.
0: They need to promote you.
1: Come on, I'm different like that.
0: Man, I got a new show and didn't get promoted.
1: Oh. You've got the platform to promote.
0: Of course I do. I do. I'm joking. It's all on me anyway.
1: Nah,
0: I'm supposed
1: fine.
0: To be. No, I am. Okay, guys, let me just tell you while I'm at it.
1: Mm-hmm.
0: Okay, and I've been busy. I had a lot to do.
1: Mm-hmm. Tell us.
0: But we do have a second show. It aired this past weekend, episode number one and episode number two. It is a show written by me, Esma. Mm-hmm. You know, your dearest.
1: Mm-hmm.
0: So Esma Riami wrote a second show. The show is called Between Candid Thoughts.
1: Okay.
0: And I love it. I love it. It's a journey. It's a journey on its own, writing the show and recording it. So it is on Friday and Saturday at 11 a.m.
1: Mm-hmm.
0: Again, called Between Candid Thoughts. Does it feel like an extension, like a Muscat Candid to like Between
1: like
0: Candid Thoughts?
1: Yeah, it's a sequel of Muscat Candid.
0: Yeah. Yeah, I could say it's an extension.
1: Yeah.
0: It's an extension.
1: Yeah.
0: So it's a reflective show. Slightly meditative, very, very easy to listen to. It's, you know, it's great to listen to at 11 a.m.
1: Yes.
0: You know, it's not,
1: it's not too much energy. Yeah.
0: It's not too much energy. It's actually lo-fi, low-key acoustics, lots of mindful music as well that I am playing in the show. It's just 1 hour long, but I start with a question.
1: Uh-huh.
0: Start with a question. I reflect on that question. I see what thinkers and philosophers, maybe authors, say about the subject or the question that I'm discussing.
1: Mm-hmm.
0: And then we end it all with a set of affirmation and deep breathing.
1: Hmm. That sounds like a soothing experience.
0: It is. It really is. It's very soothing to create the show. And I cannot wait for you guys to hear it. So make sure that you tuned in to Between a Candid Thoughts at 11 a.m. Friday morning and Saturday morning. Now, any questions?
1: Is there an episode coming out this weekend?
0: Yes, of course. It started last weekend. I just finished episode 3 and on my way to concluding episode 4 that will be aired on Saturday. So this is going to be ongoing until, I don't know, someone hates it.
1: Until someone hates it.
0: Yeah, great. Yeah, yeah.
1: So it will continue going.
0: Yeah, it will continue going. And the difference between Muscat Candid and Between Candid Thoughts is that Muscat Candid, I get to talk to you.
1: Yes.
0: We get to talk to each other. We get to converse. You know, I ask a question of the day. I don't know, discuss something absolutely wild and see what you guys feel about it. And then we discuss our feelings and emotions together.
1: Facts.
0: And it's all amazing. Between Candid Thoughts, however, I get to have conversations with myself instead.
1: It's more reflective.
0: Yes, it's more reflective. It's extremely reflective. It's only reflective, if I'm really looking at it that way.
1: Mm.
0: And it encourages you, my dear listener, as well, to listen to it and reflect and question and have a conversation with yourself as well. Because I love talking to other people. I think that's amazing, especially if it's just one person at a time.
1: Mm.
0: Like, bless me. Bless me. Bless me, please.
1: Imagine
0: with having conversations with one person at a time. Two people max.
1: What if those people are me and Arfan?
0: Okay, huh?
1: What if those people are me and Arfan?
0: I try not to do that.
1: Okay.
0: I adore you both separately.
1: I try not to do that.
0: Some things just should be separated. Do you know what I mean? Imagine this.
1: Mm.
0: Having a personality like Pluto.
1: Mm.
0: And then a personality like Arfan. And then me. In between this whole entire thing.
1: That's an atomic bomb.
0: Trying to have a conversation. I remember the last time all three of us were on air. I barely had a word in. I just sat there, watched YouTube.
1: Go at it. Yeah, because
0: did it give me a break? Yes. Yes. However, I'm not sure that's the kind of break I'm looking for.
1: Overstimulated.
0: It was a lot. It was a lot. You guys have such big personalities, and they're very different.
1: Yeah. It's the clash of personalities that makes it very loud.
0: It's very, very, very different. I don't know if it's a clash per se. I feel like they just don't connect.
1: Mm.
0: I don't think you two, you know, have personalities that connect. Like, imagine you and Arfan running a show on your own.
1: He reads books.
0: Oh, God.
1: Like, no, that's not a
0: bad thing.
1: I'm not saying it's a bad thing.
0: But you made it sound like, I don't know, like it was...
1: Made it sound like a slur. He reads books.
0: No, you made it... Like, yeah, you sounded disgusted just a little bit. Like, he reads books. I'm like, that's not a bad thing.
1: Like, God willing, he's educated.
0: Yeah, honestly, you should follow suit, if you ask me.
1: I think YouTube's good enough. YouTube's good enough.
0: Hi, until we fix this.
1: To each their own, eh?
0: We're hanging out with you guys all the way to 3 p.m. Ahmed has some content. He has some entertainment news for us today. He's got some funny stories to share.
1: Mm-hmm.
0: I want to keep you updated with your weather on this first hour. We're playing lots of neo-soul today. Lots of reggae.
1: Okay, reggae is good. Right. I like reggae.
0: Yeah, some reggae, some soul. So let us know at any point of today's show. You got a favorite tune you'd like to listen to. WhatsApp us to request it on 7244-2007. That is 7244-2007. We're going to go on a short break and I'll be back.
2: I'd like to dedicate this to all of the creator's righteous children. I have some food in my bag for you. Not that I don't know.

0: 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It's Esma here, and here's your weather update. It is still hot. It is still hot, ranging between 43 to 32 degrees outside of Muscat, predicting partly cloudy skies along the coastal areas of Dhofar and its adjoining mountains, with chances of some drizzle. Chances of cloud formation and isolated rain over Al Hajar Mountains towards today's afternoon. Chances of low clouds at late night and early morning hours along South Sharqiya, Al Wusta, and some of the coastal areas of the Arabian Sea. Chances of dust rising over the deserts and open areas. The sea state is moderate to rough along the coastal areas of the Arabian Sea, with a maximum wave height of 5 meters, while it's slight along the rest of the coastal areas of Oman, with a maximum wave height of 1.25 meters. Humidity levels are ranging between 55 to 80% outside of Muscat, remaining at an all-time high in Salalah, ranging between 80 to 95%. So always remember, folks, now more than ever, to stay hydrated. 90.4 Oman of Emmett's Esma here, and that was your weather update.
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1: Yes,
0: how you feeling?
1: I'm feeling good. I'm feeling great. You know what I did yesterday?
0: What did you do yesterday?
1: I watched the BET Awards.
0: Let's go, the BET Awards.
1: So I want to tell you guys, first and foremost,
0: what is BET?
1: BET is Black Entertainment. Oh my God. Television. Right?
0: Yes.
1: But I didn't want to read it because I knew I had it on the top of my head. Because yesterday when I was watching, I was like, what even is BET?
0: It was Black
1: Entertainment Television.
0: Yes, exactly.
1: So it is to celebrate Black culture in terms of entertainment, music specifically. And it also has a lot of live performances that go on. But this year, it was hosted by a streamer ex-internet comedian who goes
0: he's
1: by
0: a,
1: the
0: an
1: name.
0: He's an ex-streamer?
1: He's a streamer. A streamer ex, like a streamer and... Streamer, ex-entertainment, internet comedian. He isn't an actual comedian. He's an internet comedian because he does skits and funny stuff on the internet.
0: Hilarious gentleman, by the way.
1: One of the funniest and most creative people in terms of comedy. He does skits that I don't know how they slide by, but...
0: They shouldn't be allowed,
1: but it's Drewski. You can't really say much, honestly.
0: Really, because it's the internet. Like, the thing is, I feel like what he does is that he... does this on the internet for the internet. So I think people embrace him very differently. Because I don't know how much of his skits could fly on stage.
1: Oh, they won't. They definitely won't.
0: Like, imagine doing some of this with actual people in the audiences.
1: Which he actually did on the BET Awards.
0: Yeah. And that was one of, like... you know what? I enjoyed the appearance, but carry on.
1: So... I do want to talk about some of the memes that he made, some of the stuff that he did, but we'll talk about that later. Let's focus on the music that was made that day. The performances were elite. When I say all around, Cardi B did perform. I know I had beef with Cardi B about the Travis Scott thing, but to be fair, she showed
0: you
1: levels.
0: You had beef with Cardi B?
1: Yeah.
0: What has beef with Cardi B? She's lovely.
1: She is.
0: Haven't you seen her in Abaya running on a treadmill? She's amazing.
1: I've seen that video. She's hilarious.
0: She's incredible. Very open-minded. I love her attitude towards different cultures, different just areas of the world where she goes and she performs and meets her fans and all of that. She has this beautiful open mind embracing, you know, the culture, the customs of where she's at.
1: I don't know if I like her over Travis Scott, though. But you know what? Her performance was phenomenal. She performed 4 songs.
0: Well, nobody told Travis Scott to go.
1: What are you trying to say? So, Cardi B, she closed the show with performing Hello, Check Please, Time, and Pretty and Petty. By the way, she arrived in a motorcycle with bright red hair. Like, I'm telling you,
0: Cardi's production was unreal. Animated for days. I love it.
1: She is hilarious too. Even on stage, she's hilarious. We have Tems performing What You Need. Tems has a voice that genuinely angels have to stop.
0: That's what I'm saying. Tems has an angelic voice.
1: Beautiful.
0: I love her. And there's something... Actually, I remember this from the first song I ever heard from her. I remember feeling captivated, really. I felt very captivated by her voice and her tonality. You know what Tems does?
1: What?
0: Okay, I gotta back up a little bit. You know what Tems does?
1: What?
0: Tems sits in that room, not waiting for you to approve for her. She's there because she knows she's earned it.
1: Facts.
0: She's arrived. She's here. She has already owned the moment before you even give it to her. And that kind of confidence is very clear in her vocals.
1: True.
0: And that's what makes her super unique. Do you know the kind of self-awareness, the kind of self-peace that you need to have in order for you to obtain such composure? Who has that kind of attitude? Very few people that are that sure and that commanding without needing to raise their voice for anything. She never needs to... adjust to the way she's sitting, maybe. Like, you know what I mean? She's chilling.
1: She's honestly...
0: chilling. She's chilling. She acts like she has already arrived before you even give her her moment.
1: Fair. Honestly, she is very confident in herself. And you can see it on stage. She just does it effortlessly.
0: Let me guess. She held the microphone and she was just chilling on that stage. As if it was built for her.
1: She was just in a living room. Everyone else was just visiting.
0: As
1: I'm
0: if she
1: you,
0: owns it. I love
1: controlled.
0: It.
1: Kehlani performed Folded, one of my favorite Kehlani songs of all time. Then, Don Toliver E85 and Body. If you've not heard these songs, go check them out on Don Toliver's new album. Genuinely, I love Don Toliver's music. Beautiful performance from him. And then we have the controversial one, which people didn't really like. They were like, this was like the worst performance of the night.
0: Which
1: but it
0: one?
1: was still good. It was Baby Keem.
0: What did Baby Keem do?
1: He's

0: She, Nas, Queen Latifah, Tems, Lizzo, all of them honoring Lauryn Hill's legacy. And then the surprise was that Lauryn Hill herself came out to perform some of her classics. She came out to perform X Factor and Everything is Everything.
1: You know, this lady has one album out. Solo.
0: Just one.
1: And it's just the best one.
0: I'm telling you.
1: And it is considered one of the best albums of all time anyway.
0: It definitely is. And these artists that I mentioned, SZA, Doja Cat, Doce, Nas, Queen Latifah, Tems, and Lizzo, they performed Ready or Not, Superstar, If You Ruled the World, Lost Ones, and Doo-Wop.
1: That sounds like a lot of fun.
0: That's Lauryn Hill galore. Like, we heard a lot of Lauryn Hill. So many viewers called this the best performance of the entire show. Of course it is, because Lauryn Hill came out. Lauryn Hill came out. What do you want me to say?
1: Halas, it's done here.
0: So I'm telling you that the performances themselves could have made for a BET show on their own. phenomenal performances. Could have not asked for better. Maybe add Travis Scott in there, but you know what? Maybe next year.
1: Was he invited?
0: We don't have to do that.
1: We don't have to do that. Okay.
0: We don't have to do that. So let's talk about the winners, right? Cardi B led all the nominees with 6 nominations to the Best Female Hip Hop Artist and won Best Female Hip Hop Artist this year.
1: Okay. Who was it?
0: It was Cardi B. It was Cardi B. She led and won it. I believe GloRilla should have at least got a nomination, but you know.
1: No,
0: GloRilla was phenomenal this year. Come on, you got to give it to Glo.
1: Yeah, but Cardi goes way back.
0: Oh, that's that. Okay. Oh, you know, I can understand that. That I can stand with Cardi beyond that.
1: Exactly.
0: Okay? We have the winner for the best female R&B and pop artist, Kehlani. Kehlani deserves
1: it. Girl.
0: Kehlani has her new album.
1: I'll play back to back Kehlani because we can.
0: I'm telling you, this is the power that Esma has. We have the best male R&B and pop artist. Do you want to guess?
1: No.
0: Best male R&B
1: artist. No. It's okay. Just tell us.
0: It's Liam Thomas. Liam, the guy who made Mutt, one of my favorite songs.
1: I love that song. It went viral for every good reason possible. Yes. I still sing it. And I don't know, man. It never runs out of style.
0: It's just the hook is always like, it's captivating. And then we have the prestigious Icon of the Year award, which went to Teyana Taylor. So, I want to...
1: I love Teyana Taylor.
0: Honestly... Not heard much of her music. If you'd like to play some,
1: I will play. I'm gonna play Love Me by Teyana Taylor lined up for us next. Teyana Taylor is like no other. She can do it all. This is what I know about Teyana Taylor. She is singer, songwriter, actress, incredible dancer, by the way, because she's a choreographer as well. She's a music video director as well. I'm telling you, she has done it all. We're talking about a Grammy-winning artist. She has. And she's also named one of Time's 2026 Women of the Year.
0: Oh, wow.
1: Yeah.
0: That's big. Teyana Taylor
1: is insane. And Time is an American news magazine that's based in New York. Again, singer, songwriter, actress. She's, you know, done so much. She's done so much film and TV, dancer, choreographer, music video director. Like, you should watch this lady dance with Chris Brown.
0: How can you out Chris Brown?
1: You don't. But next to Teyana Taylor, it's a close. Oh. It's a close one.
0: Okay.
1: You know, at the age of 15, she choreographed. She actually wrote the choreography for the video "Ring the Alarm" by Beyoncé. She was 15.
0: Ring the Alarm.
1: Yes.
0: She wrote for Beyoncé at 15.
1: She choreographed the video for Ring the Alarm.
0: So she wrote the video idea and choreographed.
1: The dancing.
0: Ah, she made the dance for the video.
1: Yes, she created the dance for the video, Ring the Alarm
0: 15.
1: By Beyoncé.
0: Yeah, she was
1: Ring
0: set.
1: The Alarm. You know that song?
0: Not a chance.
1: It's fine.
0: Me and Beyoncé
1: don't
0: know
1: But she was 15. And I'll show you the video.
0: Mind you.
1: I'll show you the video.
0: Working with Beyoncé, by the way, Beyoncé was an icon.
1: I'm telling you, Teyana's Teyana. And Beyoncé was just starting up she wasn't just starting up, but her solo career was kicking off. It was 2006, and this was for her album B-Day.
0: Yeah, but...
1: So we're talking, harfiya, like two decades.
0: Yeah, but early Beyoncé was the one after, what's their called? The sisters group, the three... what's their name?
1: Destiny's Child.
0: Destiny's Child, yeah.
1: He's young, guys. He's young.
0: Okay, sorry.
1: You're like the three girls.
0: The three sisters.
1: Destiny's Child. They're not sisters. So they're not true as well. They could have been.
0: Wait, is Destiny's Child, isn't Destiny the mom?

0: And they're like children of Destiny?
1: No. Destiny Child is a girl group of three ladies, Beyonce, Kelly, and I think Ashley. I'm not too sure of the last name.
0: Before I embarrass myself,
1: but Kelly, Beyonce, and I still can't remember that girl's name. She was big on the. She was big on the. What is it called? She's big on the bridges back when R&B tunes had bridges. But I'm gonna actually
0: look her up.
1: No. Just fact check myself. Look up Destiny's Child, Michelle, not Ashley. Shout it's out Michelle. Obama. Shout out Michelle Williams.
0: Oh, okay.
1: That's Destiny's Child, Kelly Rowland, Beyonce Knowles, and Michelle Williams. They're legendary for sure. Now, I am playing Teyana Taylor, Gonna Love Me, Line Up Fast next.

0: 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It's Esma here. Welcome back to Muscat Candid. Welcome back, Ahmad.
1: Yes, sir. We back at it again. Now, as I was saying, do you know...
0: It's the coffee.
1: I think you had one too many sips of that coffee.
0: No, yeah.
1: Yeah, asthma with caffeine is a bit more of a problem than you can imagine.
0: Listen, I usually calculate how much caffeine I consume.
1: Mm-hmm.
0: Okay, the way I calculate my life and fail every time. But I calculate anyway. I don't fail. I calculate my life only for me to realize that life is going to still life.
1: It's just
0: not up to me how much I calculate.
1: It's the effort that you put into calculating, thinking it's going to work, but it always doesn't.
0: It never does, and I'm going to still do it again. You know? One day we learn, one day.
1: And that's what life is
0: today
1: about.
0: Today is not the day.
1: Tomorrow is not the day either. But just wait.
0: Yo, you can't blame me. This is Sajir's coffee.
1: Sajir's coffee has something
0: else. Also, Sajir is like the biggest boss here.
1: He runs this place.
0: He really does.
1: It goes Sajir, Esma, then management. I'm joking. It's a joke. Don't fire me.
0: It's funny.
1: I want to stay on the show. That's why I put Esma first.
0: I'm laughing. You always have a spot here. If he didn't have a spot here, I wouldn't come back talking to you so that we can mend things, fix issues, improve both of us.
1: Don't say that.
0: In order for... Huh?
1: I'm sorry. I'm playing around. I'm just getting excited that I'm staying
0: here. Okay, we've got some drama.
1: Yes, we've got the World Cup news. But first, I want to take you back.
0: I mean, the teams are playing. That's great. But guys, want another drama?
1: Who cares about the teams?
0: No, we care a little bit.
1: We care a little bit.
0: However, we do have a football coverage. Football coverage every day, guys, on Jumpstart Farm at 9 a.m. to 9:30 a.m. and then it repeats again at 10 p.m. at night.
1: Yes. So if you want the details, the hardcore football fans, go there.
0: If you want a proper football coverage,
1: go there. If you want tea, let us know what you think about this at 72-442-0077. That is 72-442-0077. Text us in to weigh in on any of the conversation and shenanigans we have. So let me get started. Let me take y'all back in time. Back when I was like, 13 in 1982, there was a great controversy, and it's called The Disgrace of Gijon. So what happened was, the Disgrace of Gijon.
0: Okay.
1: It's a city where the World Cup was being held at that time.
0: I see.
1: So, in 1982, and the World Cup group stages. So in groups, you play three different teams. There's four teams in the group. Mm-hmm. Okay, you play all the three different teams, and you have to get points. You get 3 points if you win, 1 point if you draw, 0 points if you lose. Okay?
0: Okay.
1: So your aim is to be the top two in the group to qualify to the next round. So in this group, we had Algeria, Austria, West Germany. They're all in the same group. Okay? Let's forget the fourth country. They weren't relevant to this conversation. Let's keep as little characters as possible. We had West Germany, Austria, and Algeria. So what had happened was the first match, Algeria won. Great. They won. They got their 3 points. Their second match, they drew. They have now 4 points. And then they lost their last game, which put the entirety of the top three in a situation where... Now, Algeria has a game. They lost it. Okay? They lost their game. Now, they're waiting on Germany and Austria to play. The only way that Algeria can advance is that if Germany loses... Or Germany draws with Austria, okay?
0: Okay.
1: Or Austria scores a minimum of 2 goals.
0: I'm so happy that I understood all of this.
1: Perfect. So,
0: yes.
1: So it was clearly explained. So Germany and Austria play. You know what happens? The first 10 minutes, Germany scores a goal. That controversial. It seemed like the other team was allowing them to score, but they scored a goal. After that, the entire game was just them passing the ball around to each other. The other team wasn't trying to stop them. The other team wasn't even trying to play. It was just like a kickball to just spend time until, like, some people were having conversations. Killing
0: time.
1: So that both Austria and Germany could go through and Algeria could go out. So it was a plot from two teams against Algeria.
0: Oh, my God. That is awful.
1: Do you know how awful that is? The entire stadium was booing, screaming, yelling at the players.
0: Exactly. I'm crying here.
1: Because, I came here and I watched, paid with hard-earned money to watch a game. For you to do this political sham. Not in front of me.
0: Yeah.
1: Like, it could never be the case.
0: Not very respectful.
1: It is not respectful at all. The fans called it out as one of the most controversial matches in history. And FIFA, after that match, changed their rules that the final group games kick off at the exact same time. So Algeria would play their game mm-hmm. at the same time that Germany would play their game. So no one could plot and scheme against the other team.
0: You know, first of all, good for FIFA.
1: Facts.
0: That is definitely a solution. And serve them right.
1: Yes.
0: Serve them right, Easter. They serve them right.
1: Yeah, yeah, yeah. It fixes a lot of these behaviors. Now, fast forward to this World Cup.
0: Mm-hmm.
1: We have Austria and Algeria in the same group. So it's okay. Revenge season. Whee! So this is where they get their get back. So in their match, it was very heated. You could see, like, because, yo, every 4 years there's a World Cup. So between 1982 and 2026, it's probably like, what, 8-10 World Cups. And Algeria was not in all of them. So they remember. They remember that this happened. So there was a match between Algeria and Austria, which was genuinely entertainment from top to bottom. It ended up in 3-3. And lucky for them, both teams advanced, Austria and Algeria. But you know who got put in the same position as Algeria?
0: Who?
1: Iran. So Iran's team got taken out in the same way that Algeria was taken out in 1982. But this time, it was with the new rule. They were just waiting for a win from Algeria, but it didn't happen. They drew, so both teams went up, and Iran was out of the World Cup, sadly. So, yeah, that was the whole theory about the disaster that happened in Gijon, and it being fixed, but it still repeats to teams. Like, in every tournament, it repeats to some teams where they're waiting on the score of a game, it just doesn't go their way. So that was like the big tea that happened in the World Cup with Austria and Algeria, the get back.
0: Tea. I swear, man, this is a lot of tea. This is like, I don't know, man, I feel like my neighbor should have told me this.
1: Oh, your neighbor should have put cups of coffee, sat down,
0: yeah.
1: Some karak, and yeah.
0: Let's go.
1: Towel on the head and everything. So.
0: Aw, well, honestly, tough luck.
1: Tough luck today.
0: Tough luck. But better luck next time, honestly. I wish they stayed a bit longer.
1: Yeah.
0: In the tournament. I feel like we all were rooting for them in a way.
1: Masaki. I was, definitely. So, you know, the fans in the World Cup have been through a roller coaster, right? Everyone saw Japan as this underdog in this World Cup. They were killing it in the group stages. They played one of the most fun games, one of the most entertaining games in the group stages. So everyone was like, yo, let's go Japan. Like, they've got it.
0: Yeah.
1: So everyone's rooting for Japan in the knockout stages against Brazil. Japan lost. Sad. Then the next game, they were like, okay, let's learn from our lesson. Let's root for the big dog. Because there's no way Paraguay is going to beat Germany. The next game was Germany and Paraguay.
0: Okay.
1: There's no way that's going to happen. Paraguay has never been into the knockout stages.
0: This is their
1: first time ever qualifying.
0: Yeah. Step just slightly away from the mic, my dear.
1: There.
0: Yes,
1: okay.
0: There you go.
1: Good?
0: Yes, perfect.
1: So Paraguay's first time of qualifying into the next stage of the World Cup. They're still new here. They're against Germany. So it was like, it's a mismatch because Germany has won so many World Cups, they stopped putting stars on their flag. Paraguay okay. won.
0: Good for Paraguay. Congratulations.
1: So then the fans were like, okay, Morocco and Netherlands, fair match, but Netherlands is a little bit more of the underdog. So let's go support the underdog again. Morocco won. It just didn't stop. And now we're waiting for England versus Congo. If Congo win.
0: If they win.
1: It's just wrap it up. Just wrap it up, honestly.
0: First of all, could I admit that the Congolese song mm-hmm. for the World Cup mm-hmm. is probably one of my favorites?
1: Is it in the FIFA album for the World Cup?
0: I don't know. I'm mm-hmm. not too sure.
1: But they did.
0: I'm going to see if we can find it in mm-hmm. our systems. I'm not too sure. But you guys know about the song, right? It's going viral absolutely everywhere. And I think it's very vibey. It reminds me of something. It takes me back to an old memory. Now, you know, like my parents speak Swahili, right? So mm-hmm. we're surrounded by a lot of Swahili music, and in our weddings, kind of like look a little different, mm-hmm. right? So the female weddings, we usually like dance in like a roundabout
1: circle style.
0: So in a circle style, we keep like, you know, we're dancing in a circle kind of situation, and it's a big circle. All the ladies, you know, everybody. You guys know what I'm talking about, the roundabout. Yo, my Swahili folks over there, Amani Swahili folks. What's up? It's on 7244-2007. That is 7244-2007. Let me know if you relate to what I'm talking about. Now, every time a Congolese song would come on, mm-hmm. because we would listen to Congolese music growing up as well. That's the moment. So this song, this FIFA song, literally reminds me of the wedding. Point of a, at the wedding, of a point at the wedding itself, mm-hmm. where the roundabout takes a pause. It takes a pause so that we could switch into pairs now and change the dancing style.
1: Yeah.
0: So that's what it reminds me. It reminds me that, like, it reminds me of the sound I listen to, the genre I would listen to, that tells me, okay, the roundabout is breaking now. We're going to move into pairs. Mm. I don't know if you know what I mean.
1: Yeah,
0: anybody relate? Am I the only one with this memory?
1: Let us know, guys.
0: 7244-2007. That is 7244-2007.
1: Yes. So that was it for the World Cup drama.
0: Yes.
1: And next
0: Next
1: up, guys, I'm just going to tell y'all from now, we are going to go to Reddit and we have some crazy hot takes on friendships and relationships. So prepare yourselves for those ones. Let us know and chime in on any of the conversation we're having.
0: Yeah.
1: 7244-2007.
0: Just to wrap everything up, I just pulled up the anthem. It's an unofficial viral anthem for the Democratic Republic of Congo national football team during the FIFA World Cup 2026. And it's called Tobeta Bango. That's what it's called. It's vibey. It's so vibey. We're going to go on a short break and we will be back.

0: 94.4 Oman FM. It's Esma and Ahmed, and we are back with Muscat Candid.
1: Yes, sir. And guys, I'm going to need y'all on your phones for this one, because I went through Reddit and scoured, I mean scoured Reddit for the craziest hot takes. And today's
0: today's
1: focus is friendships and relationships. So I'm going to give y'all some crazy hot takes, and I want y'all's opinion, right? I want you to text us in at 724420007. Let me know what you think about these. Where do you stand from these? And if you don't know what a hot take is, and if you or if you do have a hot take, send it in too at 724420007. So I'm gonna start us off with this. Okay, couples who never argue are usually just hiding things. What do you think?
0: Not necessarily hiding things. I don't know. I mean, like, you're asking the most unqualified person ever. Like, it doesn't get as single as I am. So what would I know? However.
1: You have friends.
0: I think people, yes. If I don't argue at all with my friends.
1: Something's wrong.
0: Are we even honest with each other?
1: That's what I'm trying to say.
0: Because you're going to clash at some point. Like, you have to clash with everybody. Like, especially when you are very close to someone and you see that person nearly on a daily basis.
1: Mm-hmm.
0: An argument is bound to happen. Yes. Or else are we even honest with each other?
1: True.
0: Like, I haven't been with... There's no one in my life that I'm surrounded by, whether it was, you know, consistently, periodically, whatever, that I don't argue with. Like, I love my mama. I love my mama. He shout out to you. If you listen, mama, I love you.
1: Facts.
0: All right? But we argue.
1: Yeah. It's normal. It's very normal.
0: We argue. She tells me something that makes me feel like I'm about to go insane.
1: Yeah.
0: But I love her to the moon and back. But we still disagree. You know what I mean? We don't necessarily argue. She argues. I listen. But...
1: That's how most dynamics work.
0: It's a Swahili mama. Like, what do you expect to happen? She argues. I listen. But then, like, you know, when we argue, she argues. And I sit there listening... We still have a lot of disagreements. Like, she would say something I will 1,000,000% disagree with. And I'll be like, how did we even reach to this lineup of thinking? And I love my mom because, like, you know, my mom is so incredible to the point that because of her, I get closer to God. Because I think about it this way. Out of all the billions and billions and trillions of people out there, all the women, and my mom is my mom.
1: Facts.
0: And nobody else.
1: It's 1 in 7 billion.
0: Exactly. And I wouldn't change her for the world.
1: Facts.
0: So somebody has to be responsible for this.
1: Facts.
0: Go ahead.
1: We have our first message today, thanks to Hassan Al-Belushi. He says, long days and pleasant nights, Queen Esma and Prince Ahmed.
0: Let's go.
1: Wishing you a wonderful Wednesday. Just wanted to say, Pluto, yesterday's food war was borderline legendary. I mean, I ain't never heard anyone having cereal with Dr. Pepper. Anyways, y'all stay safe.
0: Cereal with Dr. Pepper?
1: Oh, you should have tuned in yesterday.
0: No,
1: so my
0: I
1: thing
0: don't
1: now,
0: think so. I think I would have gotten my heart broken.
1: Oh, your heart? You think my heart's not broken? Right now? Oh. Right now, I'm extracting my heart from my stomach. That's why I'm not eating. That's why I'm breathing out more. I'm trying to unbreathe my heart out.
0: I don't know.
1: I'm so hurt. You don't even understand.
0: Oh, I'm so sorry.
1: Like, here's the thing.
0: But you really should eat.
1: I really should eat. True. But here's the thing. Yeah. So I'm doing this thing where I love going through hot takes on Reddit. Because I love... arguments fuel me.
0: I know.
1: Like, I feel like I survive off of controversy and conflict.
0: Love it. You should definitely write, you know, funny skits for YouTube.
1: You know what? That's not too bad of an idea. I like what I'm hearing. I see me going on social media. We have a message from Walid saying, me and my spouse never argue. She lectures me. I apologize for whatever I did or didn't do. And whatever I said or didn't say, it's safer. Now,
0: you know
1: that's
0: what?
1: A good man.
0: You know what? That's a good man right there.
1: That is a good man.
0: That is a good man right there.
1: That is an Walid.
0: I swear to God, I met a couple not too long ago, Walid, just like you, right? I met a couple. This couple has been together for 40 years.
1: 40 years.
0: We don't even think we would live that long. 40 years.
1: Okay, that's crazy.
0: Mashallah.
1: Mashallah.
0: Crazy. Beautiful.
1: Mashallah.
0: 40 years. They've been together. And they're not Armani.
1: Yeah.
0: Right? They're Western.
1: Mm-hmm.
0: It's so funny because the lady is like, he's not even my, the, you know, the first person I met either. He wasn't, you know, it was so funny.
1: Mm.
0: But then when I ask both of them, what's the secret to the longevity?
1: Mm.
0: Do you know what I mean? Like, as much as you know, as much as people try, I know sometimes divorce rates spike up. So I'm just asking, you know, like, how did this happen? Because they look like they're, this is it, it's forever now.
1: Mm.
0: And he says this. She tells me what to do, and I do it.
1: Facts. And that's a good man.
0: That is the only thing this man said. Sweetest man ever. That's what he said to me. She tells me what to do and I do it. Facts. You want to know the secret for a long marriage? That's it.
1: And you want to know another secret?
0: The lady had to go around and round and round and round till she gives me an answer. But hey.
1: Straight up. And
0: but he was very direct about it.
1: Look at this wisdom from Hassan Belushi. He says, in a relationship as a man, you can either be happy or be right. So choose your path. Do you want to be right and miserable? Or do you want to be happy and wrong?
0: I agree.
1: True.
0: Some things are not worth fighting for.
1: Exactly.
0: Some things are just not a good reason for you to go to war
1: exactly.
0: for. You have to pick your battles. But that's also for everyone. Not just for the men, but for the women too. Even if you want to, you know, like, okay, because we have our feelings.
1: Mm-hmm.
0: Okay?
1: More
0: we have our
1: feelings.
0: We have more feelings. Our biology is very different.
1: Mm-hmm.
0: There are things that are sometimes out of our control. Like, yo, I get bothered by them. Like, let alone this other person that's about to tolerate me. You know what I mean? I'm personally bothered by them, but there's no controlling biology. You know what I mean?
1: True.
0: So a little bit of grace. However, not everything is worth going to war for. Not everything is worth an argument. You don't have to mention everything, especially if you know it's not going to result into anything. So let's say something happened at work that I didn't like. Okay, I'm just talking about my relationship with bosses and colleagues. Something happened at work. I didn't like it. However, if I said something about it, nothing will change about the result. Nothing will change. Like, okay. Whatever happened has already happened. Like, if you were to record something, it's already recorded. So there's nothing I can say that will improve the current situation.
1: Ooh.
0: Because
1: it happened.
0: It happened. Nothing can improve the situation right now. So there's no point of telling people that I was right.
1: True.
0: There's no point of being like, didn't I say this at the beginning of this?
1: True.
0: Because I did.
1: Yeah, and now
0: you ignored me anyway.
1: True.
0: And now that you're coming back on whatever it is that you decided on, which is what I said in the first place.
1: Yeah.
0: Do you know what I mean?
1: I guess.
0: I don't have to go through that conversation. Either way, people are going to pick up the extra work anyway.
1: True.
0: And so it won't, as long as it's not going to be on me, what's the point of saying it? If it's, okay, if it's going to fall on me now, I'm going to have to deal with the consequences. I will say something.
1: True.
0: Because now, this has, exactly, now it's a me problem. It's resulting into delays. You know what I mean? But if I'm not going to be the one to need to alter anything, there's no change in my schedule. I still can go about my day. What's the point of bringing it up?
1: True, it's not gonna change nothing for you. You're still gonna go on about your day, but with more stress.
0: It's not. But then again, back to, you know, being married. You are with this person every day.
1: Exactly.
0: Me and my sister shared a room for a couple of years of our lives.
1: Done that. Yeah, that tells me, that has spoken to me more than a book has.
0: Exactly.
1: And a book has never spoken.
0: Exactly. It's so normal.
1: I've lived with my brother for about a year and a half. I can still hear his snoring. He's not here.
0: Like, I know. It comes in a flashback in a dream, right?
1: No, what?
0: Yep.
1: Now. I can hear it now. I'm telling you, it's so, oh my God, it's something.
0: I feel you.
1: Because,
0: I
1: like,
0: totally,
1: you
0: said, I totally feel you. Yeah,
1: If you're married, if she wakes up and tells you, you cheated on me in my dream, what do you do? No, I didn't. No, not
0: do
1: worth it.
0: Do people even do that?
1: Hey!
0: It's just an internet thing.
1: Hey, I have friends that are married that are struggling. He's like, in her dreams.
0: Nobody's struggling. Just listen to her and agree.
1: He was like, you know what? I hate that version of me in your dreams. I think I really want to change that. I want you to be more in tune with me, so you understand me more.
0: Exactly.
1: The man in your dreams is not me.
0: And if anything, I'm taking you out for dinner to make it up.
1: And that's exactly what happens. So
0: that's
1: now, whenever she wants dinner, she's like, you cheated on me in my dreams. And that's life. And
0: because,
1: that's how life works.
0: And it's not that. You know, like, I'm sure a lot of women want to lean on their men, and it's not that they don't. Facts. I'm sure they do. Facts. But life is not how it used to be. Now everybody works. Everybody makes their own money. True. You know what I mean? Everybody works on themselves. People care about emotional intelligence now more than ever, you know? And it's a different playing field, you could say.
1: Yeah.
0: You know, it's not the same. So in order for us to like, partner with somebody and for the lady to lean, you know, on this man, sometimes she gotta let go of some things. But it might be hard to always ask for what you want, especially when you're capable of doing it on your own.
1: Yeah. Asking becomes a problem.
0: Yeah, asking becomes not a problem. It's just
1: not
0: as easy.
1: Yeah.
0: It's not as easy anymore. So if she's making up this fight, you know, so that you take her out for dinner because she can't ask Chip. I just take her out for dinner.
1: Yeah, just do it,
0: man. Just take her to the closest steakhouse. Just make a reservation so it looks fancy.
1: Yeah.
0: You know what I mean? Bring her a flower. Bring her flowers. Yeah, you've been married 10 years. Why not? You know she likes flowers. Get her flowers.
1: You have to win your partner every day, no matter how.
0: Exactly.
1: You can be married for 50 years.
0: But then most Omani women, you know, they don't do flowers like that. It's cash or gold.
1: That's what I like.
0: It's cash or gold.
1: They're thinking in the right place. You have to just get the right things. Is a flower gonna get you a Birkin?
0: We don't have to go there.
1: I have to think.
0: But I'm just saying, like as simple as you know, a little bit of gold, a little bit of cash.
1: A bracelet after another. A Birkin is
0: honestly, I never want a Birkin. Wallah, I never want a Birkin. I don't even want a Chanel bag.
1: Really? I don't want to know. I don't like Chanel.
0: Okay, I do not want a Birkin. Yeah. I don't want a Birkin. Okay. The exclusivity of the leather and you need me and you have to be on a waiting list all because of a bag that's going to cost me a down payment to a house.
1: And then you're going to put your bananas and stuff to work and you're going to put them in there. Could you imagine? Yeah, just putting fruit and makeup in there. But guys, we're going to continue this after the break. We just need to take a little break.
0: We're going to go on a short break, and we will come back. I've got some music lined up for us next, guys, from Taurus Riley, Brain Story, and so much more. Irie Soldier lined up for us next with Helping Hand. Guys, what's up? Let's weigh in on any of the conversations we're having today on 7244-2007. That is 7244-2007.

Step by Step by Taurus Riley on 90.4 Oman FM. This is what some of my favorite mindful songs that I listen to. I feel like it's optimistic, reminds you to just take it one step at a time. I love it.

0: Welcome back to Muscat Candid. It's Esma and Ahmed here,
1: yes,
0: and
1: sir.
0: We are back with our story.
1: Yes.
0: We got a take.
1: We got a little hot take session going on, and we have a message from our very own Nadia saying this is an amazing topic. And speaking of, guys,
0: huge shout out to Nadia.
1: Huge shout out to you. If you guys have hot takes that you want to share about relationships or friendships, send them in at 724420007. Now, I wanna start us off with something a little more light, right? This person says, you don't lose people randomly. You ignore small red flags until it's too late.

0: from 12 to 3 on 90.4 Armada FM. Let's have a quick recap on that, Ahmed.
1: So, our hot take is, you don't lose people randomly, you ignore small red flags until it's too late.
0: Facts.
1: What do you think, Esther?
0: Facts. Facts. You definitely ignore red flags, whether, well, at least in my case, if I'm looking at my friendships, the mm-hmm. friendships that I've had throughout the years, I've made a lot of friends.
1: Mm-hmm.
0: And lost some of them, too.
1: Yeah.
0: Made new ones. And alhamdulillah,

0: make sure that, you know, that I'm in tune with everybody
1: healthy.
0: around me, that they're healthy, that they kind of align with, you know, the growth that I am on and the process and the journey of, you know, self-discovery that I'm on and how I want my life to be.
1: Mm-hmm. You just hit the mic.
0: I did. Because I'm animated and I don't know. I got in my feelings.
1: It's okay.
0: So for that, you know, I completely agree that sometimes I ignore... Okay, not sometimes, but every friend I've lost.
1: Yeah, you ignored red flags.
0: I've ignored red flags. About both of us, to be honest, sometimes. Like, I gotta take accountability for some of these things. However, like, I ignore both their red flag and my red flag. And I think one of the main reasons that made me ignore so many red flags, one of the main reasons, is because I didn't... It's the fact that I felt like I'm not perfect too. I'm not perfect either. And in some way, somehow, you know, I have some fear of abandonment.
1: So you're scared to lose a person,
0: so I don't want to make an issue. I don't want to leave the situation. I'm scared of losing people.
1: See, that's not good. I'm going to be so honest with you.
0: It really wasn't. For a very long time, it wasn't. But hey, the fact that I can talk about it right now means something to me, at least.
1: Yes.
0: The fact that I can say it out loud, the fact that I can understand it, the fact that I could dissect it in my mind is where I want to be. And again, it's all a process. It's all a journey. We get there when we get there and we don't. You know, and I'm not necessarily focused on the end game. I'm really living life and trying to, you know, to be a little bit better every day.
1: See, I want to get the listeners' opinions. Do you think that you don't lose people randomly, you just ignore small red flags until it's too late? And what are some of the small red flags that start to show commonly?
0: For example, somebody that doesn't listen.
1: Mm-hmm.
0: Simple. Someone who isn't really listening to you. Someone who doesn't listen to you could make you feel like now you really need to get them to listen. Mm. You gotta fight for your place in order for your opinion to be heard. Because it's not that you don't want to hear what they got to say. You are listening to them, but they're definitely not listening to you. Some people are, you know, they have bad ears. They just don't listen very well when other people are talking to them. And you will ignore it because you don't think that that's a big deal. Until what happens is that because this person... You know, because this person is doing this and you're not saying anything about it. Because that's the thing about ignoring red flags. You don't even say much about it.
1: Mm-hmm.
0: So this person doesn't see it as a problem. They no longer see the fact that they don't listen to me a problem. They probably don't even know that they're not really listening.
1: Mm.
0: You know what I mean? They probably don't even know because I never said anything. So that one's on me. However, I think people really leave when you leave the red flags for a little too long to the point that the other person with the red flag gets a little too comfortable and they do something just slightly outlandish. They will do something that is absolutely crazy because they have so much faith that you're gonna still be there. And when they do that, that's when you're like, oi, hey, wait.
1: Not what, but then
0: now you feel, you know, now you feel slapped across the face in a way because you're shocked and you leave, not because you suddenly, you know, developed some self-awareness. No, because somebody just got comfortable and went too far because they thought you're going to still be there.
1: And to them, it's like, this is the first time you're bringing it up. Why is it something that threatens our friendship since it's the first time? But you have pent up resentment from the times that you've held it together from red flags that you ignored.
0: Exactly.
1: So I feel like it's not sensible for you to hold red flags.
0: You have a problem, say it.
1: Yes.
0: Always. You got a problem, say something right there, right then. If you're like me and you have a delay in emotions. Okay, now here's my thing, right?
1: Mm-hmm.
0: I don't feel things the moment I'm supposed to feel them. So let's say you did something that is not very respectful, for example. You said something insulting to me, right? I am aware that what you said to me shouldn't have happened.
1: Yes.
0: However, at that moment, I will not feel the disrespect. I will feel it 3 days later.
1: Oh.
0: Yeah. I won't feel it at that moment. So sometimes I have a delay in emotion. So if you're like me, Heather, and you got a delay

0: And when you feel your feelings, try to at least state them the moment you do. So the moment you feel like, okay, my feelings are here now, or I feel safe to feel these feelings, and now I know that I was done wrong. Go say something about it, even if it's 3, 4 days later.
1: Right
0: say
1: when you
0: something
1: feel
0: about
1: it.
0: it.
1: Yeah.
0: Say something about it. Say, yo, the other day this and that happened. It took me a minute for me to realize it, but now I do. Can we talk about it?
1: So, like, I've
0: That's
1: just
0: it.
1: acknowledged the feeling that you
0: That's
1: made me
0: it. That's
1: feel.
0: it. That's it.
1: I get you.
0: Always directly try to, address whatever red flag that you consider to be a red flag. Because even if it's not a red flag, it's only a red flag to you. At least both of you know. At least both of you know. Like, for example, some people don't like to be criticized whatsoever. So if you're with a friend that happens to be critical, that won't work. But some other people don't feel the same. Some people go like, but I want someone to call me out. I want my
1: True.
0: friend to tell me what I need to hear. I'm
1: True.
0: that type of person. I need you to tell me, and I'll take it as much as I give it out. I'll take it gracefully. I might even turn it into a punchline, just
1: You
0: for the,
1: do. You do
0: you
1: that a
0: know what I mean?
1: lot.
0: I'll turn it into a punchline. I'll try to make it better. I'll improve upon it because that's what communication is all about. At least to me. What do you think? WhatsApp us on 7244-2007. That is 7244-2007. I do believe that people don't leave that easily. It is an accumulation of things. It really is.
1: I feel like letting them accumulate is the main problem here.
0: I agree.
1: You don't, if you don't communicate, and people always say like, oh, most important thing in relationships is communication, but it's not. It's active communication. You communicate and do something about it. If you do something and they don't like it, and you continue doing it, that's not active communication. You just told them, oh, I don't like this. They're like, okay, what do we do about that? I need to hear and see change. Active communication is different than communication. You don't just communicate, you actively do it. So I think that's the big downfall for relationships. I just have a couple more that I want to go through and get your opinion on. Jealous friends are just enemies in disguise with access to your life. What do you think?
0: Agreed 1,000,000%.
1: Let us know, guys.
0: There,
1: What do you think?
0: it.
1: 7244-2007. Sorry for cutting you off there.
0: It's okay. Let's have a quick recap.
1: So the take is, jealous friends are just enemies in disguise with access to your life. What do you think? Honestly,
0: You don't want,
1: sometimes jealousy is a bit too much.
0: you do not want people, but someone who's jealous of you is not going to wish you well. And tell me if you want that person around you. Why would you keep someone around you who doesn't wish you well?
1: But when they say jealousy is like,
0: It could be as regular as, the, I don't know, man, modern day hasad. It's envy.
1: But they're jealous as in like they don't want, they just don't want you being in places where they think you're gonna get, like someone's gonna be closer to them than you than they are. So for example, let's say me and you are friends, right? And then you want to move to this other job opportunity that you'll probably meet other and better people at, right? And I'm like, no, and this opportunity is too risky and stuff like that. I'm stopping you from success because I'm jealous because I didn't get that opportunity. Those are your biggest enemies. Those are the friends you should look out for. The people who stop you from being who you want to be.
0: But then that's the thing. I don't think that is the only thing that happens. I think other things happen too. They don't necessarily have to cause destruction at that moment about that specific thing that they're jealous of. But if they find an opportunity to take something away from you later on, they will.
1: That is sad.
0: And
1: These are
0: they won't
1: people
0: care.
1: close
0: They
1: to you.
0: will. They will. They will. Especially women. Specifically women. They will see something you got later on, and if they're capable of taking it, they will. That's what happens.
1: Fair. I
0: That's
1: see
0: what
1: where you're
0: happens.
1: coming. I
0: You
1: see where you're
0: don't
1: coming
0: want,
1: from.
0: you do not want to keep someone around you that envies your life. You just don't want to do that. A, that's a hater. They shouldn't be in your life anymore.
1: True.
0: You know what I mean? They really shouldn't be.
1: Yeah.
0: B, they might not take away the thing that they want from you necessarily, the thing that they're jealous of. They're not gonna. So let's say you have a successful career. They can't take away that success. They can't. They can't.
1: But
0: They
1: they can
0: can't.
1: hate on it.
0: They can't. But they might take an opportunity where another opportunity where they can. maybe something else within your personal life, your family members, maybe say something mean to you, about you, mean not to you, maybe something mean about you.
1: You know some signs I see for jealousy? Like, for example, if you're both like, if you're both put in a position where you're like, at a place where, in the job market where you could find a job, and you're both at this job market, right? And you're both, you both have equal chances to it.
0: Mm-hmm.
1: You get the job opportunity, mm-hmm. or you get the attention from the employers, and the friend doesn't. What that does is that just creates that tension of like, oh, well, why didn't they pick me? And why wasn't I picked first? The slow shade that comes from not recognizing your success makes them the enemy. Like, the first reaction is not, oh, congratulations for getting this, this, and that. If their first reaction is like, oh, but why didn't they pick me? Mm-hmm. This is not about you. You weren't picked because they just didn't pick you.
0: Yeah.
1: Maybe you weren't good enough for that position. Maybe we were good enough, but they just recognized me first. So just accept it and take it for what it is.
0: That happens among colleagues. Like, exactly. I've had, you know, like sometimes us presenters, us 5-6 presenters here at Oman FM, sometimes we want the same guests. Sometimes we want to talk about the same topics. Sometimes we want to, you know, that happens.
1: Mm.
0: And what I do, okay, I got to admit something. I am not the most humble person out there. I don't believe in being humble. I believe in earning. I believe that if it's earned, you shall boast about it. You shall talk about it. You shall feel proud. I'm not eliminating humility completely.
1: Mm-hmm.
0: But I'm just saying that if I did something and I'm proud of it, I'm not going to be humble. I'm going to tell you I'm proud and I'm amazing.
1: True.
0: You know what I mean? That's what I mean. So I'm not that. However, we got a text.
1: Yes, we have a message from our very own Nadia. She says, it comes from a scarcity mindset.
0: Yeah, projection. A lot of it is projection. Yeah. This person lacks, therefore they think you're the problem instead of looking inward.
1: She also says opportunities are abundant and it's not a zero-sum game.
0: Thank you.
1: You didn't get this, you didn't get what you want, like, at least be happy for me. Like, don't throw shade on me slowly after that. Like, I know people, I personally know someone who just constantly throws shade on me because that I got into a position that they wanted. And I'm like, and then they're like, oh, I know it's probably bad out there. Like, you're not even enjoying yourself. Look how stressed you look and stuff. Like, but you wanted this stress and you didn't get it. So why is it now that you're projecting it onto me?
0: This feels totally like
1: you are
0: it.
1: The enemy and I need you away from me.
0: I am too self-centered to be jealous. I don't know if that makes sense. Like, I am too consumed by me. I am way too consumed by me to look at what other people are doing. Sometimes I might feel like I'm lacking, and when I do, I say it.
1: Mm-hmm.
0: Like, for example, I'll see everybody making reports. I'm like, hey, I want to make reports. Like, how come I'm not making reports? I want to do some of this too. You know, because people are doing such incredible work, and it looks like a beautiful journey, you know, beautiful creative process. So I want in too, you know, and I will voice it exactly that way. And then, you know, you get reminded that you kind of have a daily show and you already got your hands full, like, relax, you know. Me and Irfan recently, okay, this is me and Irfan, not all people. Me and Irfan recently wanted to interview the same person, okay? And instead of clashing over it, I was like, okay, so you reached out to this person and I reached out to this person. We both reached out to him. The thing is, like, I just messaged him. I was like, hey, buddy, guess who I reached out to? I reached out to this person and I'm hoping on getting a response. He goes like, oh my God, girly, I just did the same thing too. And I was like, you know what? If he responds to either of us, he's yours.
1: Either of us?
0: Yes. If, like, he responds to me or he responds to you, this is still your interview.
1: Sweet.
0: Because I know other opportunities will come by. And, you know, and because he's such a, you know, he's such a wonderful guy, he just was like, are you sure? You know, and I had to create a punchline to just assure him that it's, that I am sure. And I still feel the same way right now. And I think that we can let go. We can let people have things. It doesn't have to be, you know, oh, I gotta get this, I gotta get that. Like, you let people have, other opportunities will come through.
1: That's a real friend. Someone you who don't, wants the best for you.
0: I really don't need it.
1: True.
0: I really don't. Especially, I really don't.
1: Yeah,
0: I take it.
1: And I hate shading your friend because they got something you wanted. Because I've experienced that personally. Like, it's a big red flag that a lot of people ignore. Because they think it's like, oh, they're just upset that they didn't get this. Like, they didn't get this. So they're just a little bit upset. But no. it's one of the main reasons that these friends should not be kept around you. So yeah, we just have one final message from Nadia saying,
0: hey, shout out to you, Nadia, thank you for WhatsApping us, guys. Check Nadia the Sunset Drive on weekdays at 4 p.m.
1: So she says, being humble is overrated. Like, why not just love yourself and be proud? If other people are uncomfortable, it's not on you.
0: You know why I say that? Mm-hmm. I agree with her completely. You know why I say that? I say, like, I don't want to be... Because I think my experience, like, living as a lady, as a woman, I feel like I'm pushed a little to be quieter, to be a bit smaller. I'm a little pushed to put on the side, and I don't know why. I'm not looking into it that much, you know, to each their own. But sometimes I am. So I have to kind of remind myself that I do good work, that I'm going to work hard, that I'm going to be disciplined, that I've been doing this and this and this and that, and I've earned the spot.
1: Yes.
0: So it's just my way of reminding myself. So we're going to go on a short break?
1: Yes.
0: And we will come back? We got a message?
1: Yeah, I just want to run through the messages before we leave.
0: Let's
1: so
0: do this.
1: If you guys want to text us in, it's 724-422-007. So it says, but that push to be quiet is not for your benefit. It's for the benefit of others. Making yourself small is for others to for others more than yourself. It's for them to feel bigger. You're just not big enough. So that's a you problem.
0: Totally. Totally. I mean, I want to say... That happens. I'm sure it does. And I'm sure there are other reasons too. But the facts remain the same. If you have earned that spot, baby girl, shine.
1: Facts.
0: Shine. Scream. Twirl around in that cute little abaya of yours. Enjoy your success.
1: Yes.
0: And don't let anyone put you down.
1: Indeed. I agree. 100%.
0: We're going to go on a short break and we will come back.

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0: 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It's Esma and Ahmed here, and we are back.
1: Yes, sir. And just before the break, we were talking about hot takes, and a lot of them relating to friendships and relationships. And as we were moving out of the topic, we got an amazing question from our very own Sunset Drive's host, Bubba U. That's
0: Bubs. Bubs, shout out to you.
1: Double B's, he says.
0: What does he say?
1: Where's the line between loving yourself and being arrogant?
0: Oh, easy.
1: Okay.
0: Very, very, very easy.
1: Tell us.
0: Love yourself. Give it all the love it deserves.
1: Mm-hmm.
0: All the love it requires, dinner. Give it everything. Don't believe.
1: So then
0: but don't believe. Don't ever believe that you're better than anybody. That's it.
1: Is that where arrogance starts? When you believe you're better than people?
0: Yeah. You're not better than anybody. Nobody's better than you. You can only be in competition with thyself. Be in competition with yourself. Compete with you to be better every day. Don't compete with other people. Now, because when you do compete with other people, you're going to be there like, I want. No, but I compete with myself. So that winning feels a lot more special. It's more about me. Has nothing to do with other people. So it's not arrogance. Arrogance is believing that, oh, you're better than me because I'm, you know what I mean? Nobody's better than anyone.
1: To be fair, to be devil's advocate, sometimes as someone who's practiced martial arts for a while,
0: yeah,
1: I do believe that I'm better than the people who are under me in ranking.
0: But that's a sport. Like, wanting to win in a match. Can I call it a match?
1: Yeah, a fight.
0: Okay, trying to win in a... Okay, fight. Trying to win in a martial fighting session. I'll call it...
1: A fight, Esma, a fight.
0: I'll call it a fight. Yeah, okay. Trying to win a fight. When I say try, it just feels so violent.
1: Okay, trying to win a bout.
0: Can I say a game?
1: About? Yeah.
0: What's that?
1: Like, this is the heavyweight bout. It's a match between two people.
0: Match. I can do match.
1: Yeah, we can
0: Let's
1: do
0: match.
1: Yeah.
0: Because a fight is not going to be like... Okay, so let's say people are fighting and it's a sport, like martial arts, you know, kickboxing and all those good stuff.
1: Mm. She hesitated on that stuff.
0: And...
1: Mind you, same girl walked out on VIP access, front row
0: seat.
1: The seats cost double digits, guys.
0: He never mentions this in real life, huh?
1: Sorry?
0: He only does this to me on air.
1: Because we just brought up kickboxing, and we went to a prestigious event mind you, very prestigious VIP, front row seats.
0: I honored that. I posted about it. I did my due diligence.
1: Just about a minute and a half out, she's walking.
0: I couldn't.
1: But mind you, it's not even the actual fight card.
0: My stomach was turning. I could feel the punches in every cell in my body.
1: Girl,
0: I was shaking.
1: Ain't nobody punching.
0: I was shaking. Fair. I was genuinely shaking. Now, why you gotta do like this to me?
1: Fair. I'm sorry.
0: And I got other people. You know, I'm not even defending myself for you. I don't care about your opinion. Okay? It's about our listeners.
1: Because I
0: don't want anybody to feel bad. Huh?
1: I want a VIP access.
0: You know why? You didn't deserve it.
1: Listen, yeah, you're not qualified enough. We don't know
0: you're
1: you.
0: Nobody knows you. Leave me in my high heels.
1: Crazy. Boxing event in high heels is funny.
0: I didn't know what to do, but I tried my best.
1: No, you did. A round is good enough.
0: I really did. Huh?
1: A round is good enough.
0: I didn't finish that round.
1: I wanted to give you your props, but you didn't let me. So
0: competing for sports is different. Competing in sports is different. It's about, you know, there's a sports spirit and things. You know, even if you won or you lost, you still shake hands at the end of the day.
1: Yeah.
0: Both players will still shake hands, congratulate each other, and even console each other when one loses. Like, you know, there's a sports spirit that is absolutely different. Healthy competition is real. What I'm trying to say, I'm not saying don't compete with anyone. I'm saying don't live, you know, or live life or function through life under the belief that you're better than everybody else.
1: It's like you're only getting a stimulus from being better than other people or comparing yourself to other people.
0: Don't do that. A, it's not healthy for you. It's not healthy for you because now that is what's going to validate you. You're going to have like, you know, or you're going to be put in a position where you seek validation from things you can't really control. Then what?
1: Yeah, because like it's on the people's opinion for your happiness. Your happiness is not in your hands. That's not okay.
0: It should be, though. It should be. It should be all about you competing with yourself so that you become a better person every single day or every other season, whatever it is, at your own pace.
1: Indeed.
0: If that is the kind of competition you want to have, then yes.
1: Yeah, that is healthy.
0: That is healthy. That is about improvement.
1: That is healthy.
0: It's about growth. You know, that's the kind of competition I'm on.
1: Yeah.
0: Personally speaking, I compete with moi. That's why it doesn't make any difference to me if somebody else gets that interview and not me.
1: Oh.
0: Let them have it.
1: Oh.
0: They've deserved it. They've earned it. I'll get other things because I'm in competition with me.
1: Oh.
0: Not with my fellow presenters.
1: Facts. Honestly, you know, I agree. That's what makes it a healthy environment. When we all want the best for each other.
0: Yes, we do. That's
1: facts.
0: For sure.
1: Facts.
0: Amazing.
1: Facts.
0: All right, do you have any other messages?
1: No, so that was the messages for today. But I do want to get into a song review. Okay.
0: A song review.
1: So, because, like, me, I've been on a roll now with promoting music. Like,
0: okay.
1: I have now.
0: A musician.
1: Come on now, you know me. Look, they call me Metro Boomin, but like, you know.
0: No, they don't. Who calls you Metro Boomin?
1: Nobody.
0: Who calls you Metro Boomin other than the voice in your head?
1: He doesn't even call me that. I just call myself that. So, in the near future, possibly. But, guys, you remember how we talked about Leon Thomas earlier?
0: Yes.
1: And how he was in the BET Awards?
0: Yes.
1: He made a song called Mutt, right? And it had one of the greatest, like, it was one of the best hooks of this year. It was so beautiful. It was so, like, it was so soulful. It was so, like, relaxing as a song. And that hook was iconic. So I heard it and I was like, you know what? Maybe we could remix this with a little more, you know, spice, a little more, you know what I'm trying to say? Like, put a little bit of beat to it because it felt too slow for me. Like, I liked the song. The hook is beautiful, but the song it, as a whole is just a little slow
0: so
1: for my life.
0: It's a great song, but you reimagined it.
1: Yes.
0: Yes.
1: So I sat down with, arguably, in my opinion, the greatest artist in this country, Chase. Shout out to my boy Chase. Chase_music2cs. That's my guy. So me and him sat down, heard a couple beats, and said, you know what? We can lay the hook on this beat and remix the song. We did it. We did like you know, half of a song. It was just like for an Instagram video, right? We didn't think it was going to go anywhere. It blew up completely. Like, it took over TikTok. I think it did 100K in about two, three days.
0: It did 100K in 2-3 days. It is an amazing cover.
1: And it went really, really viral on
0: a remake.
1: Yeah. It is a cover or a remake, yes. So what we did was continued making the rest of the song. We made an entire song. We're going to change the name of it. Yes, it is called Mutt, but it's the 3-minute version. There was one that says Ahmed and Chase. It's 1 minute. But this one is the 3-minute version.
0: So we're having a listening party?
1: Yes, we are. We're listening to the extended version of Mutt by Ahmed and Chase. Give it a listen, guys. Let me know what you think. 724420007. I hope Mazen and Newbie is listening. He always requests a song.
0: Yeah, that's true. Where is Mazen? Mazen, you around?
1: Yes, Mazen, if you're around, this goes out to you.
0: Mazen, calling out once, calling you twice.
1: Calling out three
0: Mazen
1: times.
0: Mazen and Newbie,
1: yes,
0: should
1: sir.
0: We call out our friend to find you?
1: Should we? But guys,
0: I mean,
1: let me know what you think of the song. I want honest opinions. Your boy's been trying to sing. Okay, I'm going to get back to the rapping thing. But right now, your boy's on an emotional roller coaster. So we got to do a little singing. You know what I'm trying to say? So 724420007. Let me know what you think.
0: Okay, awesome. Amazing. We're going to turn this off, guys. Give it a listen and we'll be back.

0: Let's go.
1: Hey,
0: I enjoyed that.
1: One.
0: I enjoyed that.
1: Come on. Thank you. I appreciate that.
0: What do you think? What's up? It's on 7244-2007. That is 7244-2007. Catch What's Called Candid with me, Isma, every weekday from 12 to 3 on 90.4 Oman FM. Welcome back to Muscat Candid with me, Esma, and Ahmed Plutowski.
1: Yes, sir.
0: What do you have for us next?
1: Now, I know we've been talking about some spicy tea, right? But now I've found a dilemma that I sort of can relate to. I'm not going to lie.
0: Okay, let's go, dilemma.
1: I think you can definitely relate to this.
0: Let's see.
1: I think I sort of relate to this.
0: Okay.
1: So, this is a friendship. Okay, this is a friendship dilemma, right? Mm-hmm. Two friends, mm-hmm. that they are through and through. They run everything together. They've got the same circle, the same group chats. They go through the same plans. They're literally like brothers, like through and through.
0: Okay? Two close friends.
1: Very close friends. One of them starts leveling up, gets new opportunities, new money, new connections, new lifestyle. Mm-hmm. But he's just growing. Like, it's just growth.
0: Okay.
1: So his lifestyle changes. He's busier. He's around more, like, newer people.
0: Yeah.
1: And starts to change his circle.
0: Wait a minute. He has a new crew, too.
1: Yes. Because he's now works with different people now.
0: Yeah.
1: He's leveling up. He's getting
0: out. Embracing new eras comes with. Yeah.
1: But slowly, the vibe changes because now replies get slower. Invitations don't land as often. There's no hangouts every weekend. The other friend starts feeling left behind. Even though nothing was said directly. So they're making a joke to the group that this person starts acting different and bringing up old memories, throwing shade that, you know, you've switched up on me. The friend replies, I've just grown. If you are not going to follow me, I don't think I can take you with me. So now, who's wrong here? Okay, or what is the right thing to do here? Is it the friend that's growing? Let's call him Ahmed.
0: Or let's call him friend number two.
1: Friend number two. Friend number two is the one that's growing. Friend number one is the one that's envious, right?
0: Yes.
1: I wouldn't say envious, but he's just feeling left behind.
0: Yeah.
1: Friend number two is like, if I leave him, that's my friend. That's my childhood friend. Am I switching up on him? But at the same time, he's deteriorating your growth. You know, he's stopping you from becoming the person you want to become.
0: Yeah.
1: So I feel like if he's your friend, should he be like understanding of why you're not hanging out more, why you're not texting more, why you're not replying more, that it's not switching up, it's just you're in a phase of your life where you're moving up and they are simply not following you there? Or is friend number two just, he's in his own head and he's seen himself as better than friend one now and he's moved on to a different stage of his life?
0: What do you think? Or do you want to just hear from me? We want to hear from you. What's up? It's on 7244-2007. That is 7244-2007. The dilemma is clear.
1: Mm-hmm.
0: And this one might be the easiest one so far.
1: Because the question is, when a friendship starts drifting away because one person is moving ahead in life, is it loyalty to stay the exact same or is it natural to outgrow people without feeling guilty?
0: It's natural to outgrow people without feeling guilty if you had the right amount of your own self-value, self-worth, and self-respect. When you want good for yourself, you don't need to apologize to anybody else. How? When you want growth for you, and you're leveling up in life... Okay, I'll take this from me, as someone that has gone through so many eras in her life.
1: Mm-hmm.
0: It is very normal that when you elevate, it's very normal that a lot of people around you will be filtered out. Let me tell you this thing, for example, right?
1: Mm-hmm.
0: Let's say you have a group of friends, yeah, and you're used to hanging out with them all the time, blah, blah, blah, but you guys are up to no good. When I say no good, that means you're not really doing anything productive. Like, let's say all you guys do is play video games. That's your thing. 12 hours a day, you play video games
1: together. Sounds
0: fun. That's just your crew.
1: Mm-hmm.
0: Now, you got a job. You don't have the time to entertain them as much anymore.
1: Yes.
0: You cannot spend this much time. Maybe you will have some time over the weekend, mm-hmm, right? Now, let's say something else happens through life because now you have a job, you're a bit more financially stable, more opportunities open up. You get married.
1: Oh.
0: Right? Are you going to tell me, how are you going to feel if your friends say that you switched up on them?
1: I have a full wife.
0: But you know what I mean?
1: Yeah.
0: You know what I mean? This is what happens in life. When you elevate, grow, seek more opportunities, or just succeed in anything, sometimes your surrounding will be filtered.
1: Mm.
0: And by filtered, I mean filtered out. Some people are just going to fall off. They won't be able to keep up with you. You know, and they won't necessarily, and it's going to be a good thing because they actually don't align with your growth anymore.
1: Yeah, they don't allow
0: they
1: you
0: don't
1: to
0: align.
1: Grow.
0: They're not allowing you. That's the thing about friend number two. Friend number two is not allowing the friend that doesn't want to grow to stand in the way of his alignment right now.
1: True.
0: Of what he is going through. He's honoring himself. He's honoring his growth. He is obviously working hard, or else how is he succeeding, right?
1: Mm-hmm.
0: He's working hard. He's putting in the effort. He's putting in the time. This other friend should do the same for themselves. But if they don't want to, because we can't make them, that's not how, you know, that's not how friendships are. You can't tell your friend what to do. They have to decide what they want for themselves.
1: True.
0: So if your friend can't decide that for themselves, how can you align now? The same way with you and your, you know, gaming buddies.
1: Yeah.
0: How do you now continue this friendship? Also, it shows you something about your friendship.
1: What?
0: It shows you that your friendship has a specific dynamic to it, and it's, I don't know, it only goes a specific way, and it can't go any deeper.
1: It only works when
0: it only works
1: games.
0: Because you guys are gaming. So if
1: yes.
0: gaming was out of the picture,
1: would you guys even be friends?
0: Mm. So that also teaches you how valuable your friends are, what the levels of value, you know, of this friendship in general.
1: Mm.
0: And how is it aligning with who you are right now, who you're becoming, and what you actually want.
1: Hmm, I get
0: so
1: that.
0: So I praise friend number two. I think friend number two is amazing. I did what friend number two did.
1: Mm-hmm.
0: I do it. I have left people behind because they no longer align. And I didn't do it because I decided to. I didn't wake up one day and be like, I don't want to talk to this person no more. Okay, I'm all rich and famous. That's not what happened.
1: You are rich and famous.
0: No, I'm not. I have a little bit of fame. I'm definitely not rich yet.
1: Okay,
0: we're not
1: class.
0: There. We're not there, but we're gonna get there.
1: We're gonna get there.
0: We're gonna
1: one,
0: get there. We're not there,
1: another.
0: But we're gonna get there.
1: One way or another.
0: Yes, one way or another.
1: True that.
0: Yeah.
1: I look.
0: As I was saying, you know, it's not that I did it on purpose, and I don't think people do this on purpose.
1: Never.
0: They just simply have other things to focus on. Life happens.
1: Facts.
0: Life happens. You don't do it on purpose. So when it just happens on its own, sometimes it feels like a blessing.
1: Yeah, when it breaks up on its
0: yes.
1: own, maybe God wanted it to happen.
0: Like, I remember actually talking to Arfan about something recently happening to me. And I told him, this person kind of got filtered out of my life. And he looked me, this is Arfan out of all people. He just looked me dead in the eye and he was like, good riddance.
1: What does riddance mean?
0: You know, he was like, you know what? It's a good thing.
1: Yeah.
0: It's a good thing this person never really aligned with you, or they haven't been aligning with you for a while. You are in a complete different era, and this person is not respecting it at
1: True.
0: All.
1: True.
0: So if they removed themselves out of this equation...
1: Saves you the work.
0: It saves you all the work.
1: True. See, I wanted to give my opinion on this.
0: Mm.
1: Since I have a lot of emotions, I'm going to go to psychology. I'm going to go to the actual thing, that, like the science behind this.
0: Let's go, right? Mr. Science.
1: Social psychology research shows that friendships often weaken, not through conflicts, but through asynchronous life changes, right? And that's where people's goals, routines, and environments shift to a different speeds, creating distance without a clear breakup moment. So you didn't clearly break up with the person, but distance was made.
0: Yes.
1: Right? And in my humble opinion, I think it is important to keep the bond, but it does lighten up to where some activities are not, you know, you don't do as much as you used to do, because now you have to respect the fact that I'm growing. If you're not going to help me grow or be there for me while I grow, you can't be there for the journey. Like,
0: can I add a bit on the bond that you're talking about?
1: Mm-hmm.
0: Depends on what you're bonding on. If you're bonding over video games, do you know what I mean? Depends
1: yeah,
0: on what
1: nah.
0: you're bonding on. So it depends on what you bonded on. And the thing is about friendships is that we grow up as humans.
1: Mm-hmm.
0: And early on, when it comes to our friendships before, like in college and school, you relate to this right now. And you might not know what happens later, but I'm going to tell you right now. When you are connected, or when we form friendships, or when we used to form friendships back in the day, you know, it's because you are friends with this person because they're with you in class.
1: Yeah.
0: Do you know what I mean? Because they probably, you know, like a lot of things that you like too. So you guys have common interests. But once that common interest kind of fades away, because that's what the friendship was kind of like built on, it doesn't really have that much strength to survive. Not all friendships are the same. It's still not... this is not black and white at all.
1: Yeah, there's no substance.
0: It's like all shades of gray over here. But...
1: there's no substance to
0: the friendship. But bonding... but bonding is different when you're bonding over things that, you know, are just interesting at that moment. Things that are not really that productive. Mm. But then that's the thing. That's what happens. Once that's out of the picture, the friendship itself starts to...
1: Deteriorate. Yeah. Come on. Look at me using big words.
0: Look at you. Even I was struggling with it.
1: No, but yeah, I think this was a juicy one. I really like understand, because I related to this. Once I read this, I was like, okay, I have someone in my life, a couple of people in my life that I'm like, okay, this is happening. So I want to know if you guys have someone like that in your life, or if you've gone through an experience close to this.
0: Anyone filtered you out, or did you filter anyone out?
1: Yes. Let us know at 724420007.
0: Awesome. Amazing. Ahmed, thank you. Thank you for everything you brought home to us today.
1: Yes, sir.
0: Because I feel like Muscat Candid is home.
1: This is home.
0: I really do feel like this is home.
1: Real.
0: This is home number two. Yes. Only from 12 p.m. to 3 p.m. And then I don't care.
1: I don't care. It's crazy.
0: It's none of my business what happens after or before.
1: True. This is like your child.
0: Yo, I can't take care of everything. I can only take care of what I take care of.
1: True.
0: Everything else is mental exhaustion.
1: Hey, you're
0: But I appreciate you. But I appreciate you. I'm just joking. But I appreciate you so much for today.
1: Anytime.
0: Keep on listening, guys. We still got some more content lined up for us today. We are going to go on a short break. We've got the news bulletin approaching at 2:30. And we shall be coming back to rock and roll right after. Music from Cecile, Nessa, Peppy, and Preppy, and so much more. Playing you a few reggae and dancehall tunes on this hour. Do let us know if you got a favorite tune that you'd like to listen to, or you'd like to weigh in on some of the hot takes that Ahmed presented to us today on 7244-2007. That is 7244-2007.

A very good afternoon and welcome to the 2:30 PM News Bulletin, first with a headline. His Majesty Sultan Haytham bin Tariq greets Her Excellency the Governor General of Canada on her country's National Day. The Financial Services Authority announces the approval of the share allocation ratios for the initial public offering of Oman India Fertilizer Company following the review of the subscription results. And more than 100 tenders are issued and awarded by the Projects, Tenders and Local Content Authority during the first half of this year at a cost exceeding 950 million Omani riyals. Those are the headlines. Now the news in detail. His Majesty Sultan Haytham bin Tariq sent a cable of greetings to Her Excellency Louis Arbour, Governor General of Canada, on the occasion of her country's National Day. The Financial Services Authority announced the approval of the share allocation ratios for the initial public offering IPO of Oman India Fertilizer Company, OMIFCO, following the review of the subscription results. The results showed that the total amount raised exceeded the offered amount, with a total demand reaching 4.69 billion Omani riyals. The authority carefully considered all available options to determine the most suitable allocation mechanism in accordance with the methodology outlined in the prospectus. This approach aimed to consider all subscriber categories as much as possible and allocate appropriate shares to the largest possible number of shareholders, thereby achieving the desired balance and simultaneously contributing to broadening prescription in IPOs. The Youth Centre of Oman Oil Marketing Company signed a cooperation agreement to implement the fourth edition of the Temkeen Freelance Programme at the Youth Centre headquarters. The fourth edition of the programme targets 100 young men and women who are freelancers in the creative industries sector from all governorates of the Sultanate of Oman during the period from September to December 2026. The agreement was signed by His Excellency Basil bin Ahmed al-Rawas, Undersecretary of the Ministry of Culture, Sports and Youth for Sports and Youth Affairs and Chairman of the Centre's Board of Directors on behalf of the Youth Centre, and by Hussein bin Hassan Jama' Bait Ishaq, General Manager of Retail at Oman Oil Marketing Company. More than 100 tenders were issued and awarded by the Projects, Tenders and Local Content Authority during the first half of this year at a cost exceeding 950 million Omani riyals. The tenders reinforce the government's efforts to accelerate the implementation of development projects and improve the efficiency of public services across various sectors. The Ministry of Energy and Minerals revealed that the total number of licenses granted in the mining sector in Al Dakhiliya Governorate reached 67 by the end of last year. These licenses cover mining for metallic and industrial minerals such as chromium, metallic, marble and building materials, decorative stones and plastics clay industrial, in addition to one exploration license. The mining sector in the Sultanate of Oman is considered promising, with a clear roadmap that enhances exploration efforts and provides

provides reliable data on mineral resources across the various governorates. The new expansion of the chrome processing plant in the wilayat of Sama'il in Al-Dakhiliya governorate was inaugurated. This plant, one of the largest specialized in processing and purifying chrome ore in the region, represents an investment of approximately 2 million Omani riyals. Abdullah bin Ahmed Al-Hadi, chairman of the board of directors of Gulf Minerals Company, explained that the project aims to increase the purity of the chrome ore from approximately 10% to 40%. It also aims to increase the added value of Oman's mineral resources and enhance the sector's contribution to diversifying national income sources by raising the purity of chrome ore from approximately 10% to 40%. This is Radio Sultanate of Oman. To support and empower Omani companies by promoting their products and services at international exhibitions, the Sultanate of Oman continues its participation in the 50th Golden Jubilee edition of the Dar es Salaam International Trade Fair Sabah 2026 in the United Republic of Tanzania. The Omani Pavilion, which includes four government and private entities from the Omani Products Promotion Supervisory Team, OPEX, along with 20 local companies representing diverse industrial, commercial and service sectors, has been attracting significant interest. Through its participation in Sabah, the Sultanate of Oman aims to build upon the shared heritage and distinguished relations between itself and the United Republic of Tanzania and to enhance prospects for economic and investment cooperation. This will contribute to opening new opportunities for trade partnerships and expanding the scope of trade exchange between the two countries. The first support force departed today from the headquarters of the Civil Defense and Ambulance Authority in Muscat Governorate, heading to Dhofar Governorate as part of early preparations for the 2026 Kharif Dhofar season. The support force includes specialized personnel in firefighting, land rescue, water rescue, and ambulance services. The governorate is also being supported with specialized equipment, vehicles and machinery to enhance operational capabilities and readiness to respond to various reports and emergencies. This year, additional services have been introduced in the Ashkhara area of South Sharqiyya Governorate, ambulance services in the wilayat of Al-Jazir in Al-Wusta Governorate, the Shahab Asib area and civil defense services in the Harit area of the Dhofar Governorate. The authority urged all visitors to the Kharif season to conduct routine vehicle maintenance before setting out, emphasizing the importance of adhering to safety guidelines and instructions issued by the relevant authorities. The Research and Innovation Authority has begun accepting online applications for the second edition of its Innovation Center support program, which targets public and private higher education institutions. The program is a cornerstone for investing in knowledge and building an innovative environment conducive to entrepreneurship, directly contributing to raising the Sultanate of Oman's ranking in international indicators and making it an attractive hub for innovation and technology at both the regional and global levels. The Ministry of Transport, Communications and Information Technology launched today the second edition of the Engineer It with AI competition with the participation of 25 teams of developers, designers and innovators from across the Sultanate of Oman. The competition aims to empower national talent and foster innovation in emerging technologies. The program, which runs from July to September, includes a series of training camps, workshops, and mentoring sessions designed to develop participants' skills and enable them to build innovative AI-based solutions. The launch of the competition was sponsored by His Excellency Dr. Munzir bin Hilal Al-Busaidi, head of the Oman Vision 2040 Implementation Follow-up Unit at the Ministry of Economy. The Civil Aviation Authority in the Dhofar Governorate launched the Partnership Initiative, which aims to enhance knowledge integration between government and private institutions through training and development programs based on the exchange of national expertise.
This contributes to developing national competencies and raising the efficiency of human resources in various administrative and technical fields. The initiative includes 4 specialized workshops to be implemented throughout the current year, addressing several themes that meet the needs of institutional development. The initiative began with a workshop titled Strategic Communication Plan, which covered the concepts of corporate communication, media planning tools, and the role of strategic communication in supporting institutional and developmental goals. The program also included a tour of the meteorological exhibition, during which participants learned about the most prominent monitoring and analysis technologies used to support air navigation safety and prepare weather forecasts. The Oman Convention and Exhibition Center, part of the Omran Group, signed a strategic partnership agreement with Sohar International to support or to sponsor the 4th edition of the Sports Torch 2026 event, which will take place from July 14th to August 15th. The event offers more than 20 sports and interactive activities, including tournaments, competitions, and entertainment experiences designed to suit different ages and interests. Now to end the news, here's a recap of the headline points once again. His Majesty Sultan Haytham bin Tariq greets Her Excellency the Governor General of Canada on her country's National Day. The Financial Services Authority announces the approval of the share allocation ratios for the initial public offering of Oman India Fertilizer Company following the review of the subscription results. And more than 100 tenders are issued and awarded by the Projects Tenders and Local Content Authority during the first half of this year at a cost exceeding 950 million Omani riyals. With that, we conclude this round of news bulletin. The next one will be at 5 p.m.

0: 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It's Esma here, and here's your traffic update. Got a heavy flow of traffic on the Sultan Qaboos Road as you're heading towards Mawaleh, just around Al-Adheba. It's back-to-back traffic as you are approaching Burj al-Sahwa. More traffic on the 18th of November Street as you are approaching Al-Moj Roundabout. Heavy traffic surrounding Mazoon Street. Muscat Expressway seems to be free-flowing. There's a little bit of delay around Al-Khod exit. That's it for me. Let me know if I missed out on anything. You can WhatsApp us your traffic updates on 7244-2007. That is 7244-2007. 90.4 Oman FM, it's Esma here, and that was your traffic update. Bis salama and drive safe.
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0: 90.4 عمان اف ام. It's اسماء and احمد here and we are back.
1: Yes,
0: we are. How you feeling?
1: I'm feeling good. I'm feeling great. It was a great show, honestly. I love the hot take segments. I love the dilemma. I love this show in general.
0: What do you guys think of the show? What's up? It's on 7244-2007. That is 7244-2007. I think what I liked about today's engagement is the fact that we received some quality engagement. Like, people, like, there was substance.
1: Yes.
0: People were telling us their hopes and dreams. Mm. And I love that. I love that. Like, okay, yes, I also love any engagement that comes from you guys.
1: True.
0: You know, even if it was a song request or anything. But yo, when the quality of engagement is up a notch, just up a little bit, and you see, you know, people connecting with what we are talking about.
1: And actually chiming in
0: and actually
1: putting effort into the content.
0: Yo, the long texts.
1: Yeah.
0: I'm here because you could be like, oh, I hate the song, I love that song. And that's great too. But then when you give us the substance, like Hassan and Nadia and
1: Hassan,
0: everybody
1: Hassan
0: else listening to us for, to this today.
1: Hassan puts an effort into
0: it. Yeah. And we also had other people texting us today, giving us, you know, long texts. And I love that.
1: I really love I love the fact that you guys enjoy what we, you know, what we produce and what we put out to you guys. And I'm glad that it's, you know, reciprocated. We enjoy doing what we do and you guys enjoy listening to it. So we love that.
0: You know what's usually my purpose?
1: Mm-hmm.
0: This was my purpose the first day I did Masqat Candid ever.
1: Mm-hmm.
0: And it still remains today. It remains the same today.
1: Mm-hmm.
0: If I can make one person out there put a smile on their faces or make them think a little bit, either one, I'm happy.
1: That's it. You've done what you need to
0: do. I feel like I did my job right.
1: Yeah, if one person has been moved.
0: That is my evaluation.
1: Yeah.
0: Of my own work.
1: That makes you reach the masses when you try to focus on an individual and try to say, you know what, I want to make your day better. I really hope I can make one person's day better. That just shows that you care about everyone who listens to the show. And it really puts the, like, it shows the effort that you put in to make this show what it is and as grand as it is to, you know, to have its core fans, the people that enjoy it, the people who smile every day because of it, the people who tune in, like some people, it's part of their day. Like, what I'm going to do at 12 is I'm going to tune into Masqat Candid. You know how crazy that sounds? Like, people sit there and say, you know what? Let me go listen to Esma talk.
0: I'm honored and humbled.
1: That's flattering.
0: When I hear someone talk about me like that, I'm like, really, little old me?
1: Oh,
0: well,
1: me?
0: Thank you.
1: Honestly.
0: But you know, I do get in my feelings and I do feel a lot. I get humbled down when someone
1: pressure.
0: Says that to me. Yeah, I'm just there like, you know, I know. But when you say it to me, it just sounds so much more realer.
1: Mm.
0: And creativity is amazing. Creativity is amazing. It could be a curse, but it's amazing.
1: Yeah.
0: It's amazing because when I say it's a curse, because you really can't stop. And I don't think anyone should stop. If you're a creative,
1: mm-hmm.
0: you should continue being that. And I think, like, being creative is one of just the human things that you can do, really. But here's the thing about creativity. It becomes out of this world when you give it purpose.
1: Hmm.
0: What if everything we did that is creative, we did it with a purpose? Every time we come on here, we have a purpose. What's that purpose?
1: To make someone smile.
0: To make someone smile.
1: True.
0: To make someone's day just a little bit better. Mm-hmm. Do you know what that does? That makes your day a little bit better.
1: True. The more people you make smile, the happier you are as a person. Because you see the change that you put. You see the output of your work. And I feel like seeing the outcome is like as active as we do, like we literally hear from people that they enjoy the show.
0: Mm-hmm.
1: That's very flattering. You know, I got stopped in the mall last weekend. I got stopped in the mall and someone was like, oh, I enjoy listening to you on air and I enjoy your social media stuff.
0: Oh, amazing. You are quite hilarious on air.
1: I genuinely was like, you just made my month, man. Like, thank you. That just made my month. Because now I'm like, you know, I'm doing this for a reason. You know?
0: Mm-hmm.
1: So, like, I feel like we don't sit down and appreciate what we do and how privileged we are to do it because we can make someone out there happy. We can make someone out there pray for us, you know? So, it puts a lot on our bracket.
0: You know, I want to tell you something.
1: Mm-hmm.
0: I believe that creativity should be mixed with purpose because it's going to make all that hard work worth it.
1: Hmm.
0: It's gonna at least stop you from feeling bad about the times that things weren't so perfect, where things weren't so great. It helps you go through the times when mistakes happen and you're not feeling too good about your creative work at the moment. So remembering why you do things the way you do them and why are you here. Yeah, sure, the money is great. But the responsibility
1: is high.
0: The responsibility is big, and yeah, we need to be responsible,
1: true,
0: mindful. You know, this is a platform, and we need to attach our purpose to this. I actually want to tell you a very, very quick story. I'm going to take 1 minute to tell it.
1: Okay.
0: Do you know who Tyler, the Creator, is?
1: Tyler, the Creator, yes.
0: Yes.
1: One of my
0: Do you know who Pharrell Williams is?
1: Yes.
0: All right, awesome. Tyler, the Creator, did a complete 360 about his art. His art started off quite vulgar. Mm-hmm. It started off very aggressive.
1: Mm-hmm.
0: And he switched things up. And he dropped an album, right, switching things up. And it made it to the point that it beat even Drake's album that year.
1: Oh.
0: Now, do you know what made that change?
1: What?
0: Or what inspired that change to happen? Because if there is one person who is an advocate about, I'm going to do whatever it is that I want to do.
1: Mm-hmm.
0: I'm going to do whatever that's in my head. This is my art. I'm going to make it however I want to make it. And you're going to digest it or leave it alone. I don't care. That was Tyler, the Creator. He's like, I'm going to make this mean. I'm going to make this aggressive. And I'm going to say everything that's going to make you upset. And I don't care. And don't get me wrong. He made some interesting music.
1: Very interesting music,
0: but when he refined things, do you know why? Now, I know I'm here for the change of heart, but the truth is, Pharrell Williams told Tyler this. He told him to stop worrying about just looking cool,
1: mm-hmm,
0: and instead focus on making art that is undeniable, infectious, and purpose-oriented.
1: Yes.
0: That made him successful.
1: It's a hard quote.
0: We got
1: that.
0: A text?
1: Yes, we got
0: Let's
1: a text,
0: do it.
1: Which is a request from Mazen Anubi. Mazen Anubi, you should have been here before. We played a song. We played a song that you really, really would have liked. He sent a song from this guy. His name is Pluto. I don't know who he is. There's a song that he made called Thinking About You. So it's on Instagram, and he sent the reel.
0: So,
1: I'm
0: guys,
1: just...
0: do check Ahmed out on Instagram. He does upload music.
1: Yes,
0: he, you know, makes amazing, funny content. So do check him out on Instagram.
1: Yes, sir. Thank you very much for shouting me out. And thank you, Mazen Anubi, for being such a supporter of my music. I love that.
0: Yes.
1: I love to see people showing support to our content.
0: By the way, for some context, Mazen, we played Mutt earlier.
1: Yeah, the full version.
0: The full version, yeah. By Bubs and... By Ahmed and Chase.
1: Yes, sir.
0: Exactly.
1: Yes.
0: Well, thank you so much for everything today. We're officially concluding today's Muscat Candid.
1: Yes, we are.
0: I appreciate you. Thank you.
1: Hey, thank you.
0: Thank you,
1: you
0: so much.
1: I love being here. I enjoy it a lot.
0: Same.
1: Looking forward to being here next Sunday.
0: Yes, guys, catch Ahmed Al-Zahabi here on Sundays and Wednesdays for the summer.
1: For the summer.
0: And we don't know what's going to happen. But for now, that's what's happening.
1: I'm an unstable uni student, man. What can I say? Very unstable.
0: Well, thank you.
1: Thank you very much.
0: Thank you so much for tuning in, for listening, for all your constant support. My name is Isma Riami. This has been Ahmed Plutowski here live with us in Studio One. We thank him once again. We are officially at the end of today's show. Catch us again tomorrow, 12 p.m. all the way to 3. For now, though, keep on listening. You got the Sunset Drive at 4 p.m. And follow us on Instagram at amountofm.om for all our latest content. For now, I gotta sign off and say my goodbyes. Stay hydrated, beautiful people. Let me see you here again tomorrow.

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0: What is good? Thank you for tuning into the Sunset Drop. I'm your host, Yusuf, and for the time being, at least until 5:30 today, I will be solo, just me and you, dear listeners. So if you want to join me today on this wonderful, wonderful cloudy day, yep, it is a cloudy one. Interesting, huh? We're going to talk about that in a little bit, but do WhatsApp me at 724-422-007 for whatever reason. If you want to chit chat, if you want to keep me company on this lonely, lonely day. It's not 100% lonely. I mean, Pluto just walked in suddenly. What's good, bro?
1: Hey,
0: he just walked in, but he's busy in the corner. He's doing some really intensive work.
1: Yes,
0: he's a busy man, mashallah. Keep him in your prayers. Make sure he's getting good amounts of sleep. Lots of health and wealth for all of us, especially health. Nothing, bro. Don't worry about it. Don't worry. Do you think? But dear listener, please WhatsApp me. Keep me company today. I know usually on these days I actually don't even feel alone because you guys are messaging in. So do so at 724-422-007. We also have a large array of music that we could play for you. If you want to listen to something, you could send in a request. If you want me to specifically give you my thoughts on a song, I could do that too. Just hit me up. But as usual, what we're gonna do is we're gonna start with a weather update.
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So interestingly enough, it's actually a pretty cloudy day, and it has been for the majority of the day. I'm not quite sure why. It feels like it kind of came out of left field, and then the sun just kind of, what's the word? Just start, he was, I want to hide today. And yeah, it was cloudy, huh? It was still hot though. It was humid. My glass is still 1,000% fogged up as soon as I left the house. But I don't know. I don't know. It's quite nice. Because even when it's hot, it's nice to not feel like we're just getting beat up from all directions. You know? Okay, it's humid, but also the sun is giving me skin cancer right now. At least now it's just humid. I can't see because my glasses are fogged up, but it's relaxed. No skin cancer. Alhamdulillah. We got Sue in the building. Sue says, even when Pluto's busy, you just have to tease him. Yeah, you know. He's actually not busy. He wasn't busy. He just came in. Actually, God bless his soul. He was eating in the other room. And then I interrupted him and I was like, hey, what's good, bro? And then he gave me a piece of what he was eating and it was good. It was very unhealthy, though. So I was just making fun of him for that. But now he doesn't want to finish his last piece and he just gave it to me. But I also don't want it. So I don't know what to do. What do we do in these situations, guys? Are we polite? Do we people please? And if we don't want to eat something, do we just eat it because somebody was kind and offered it to us? The Omani in me, my Omani heart just wants to take it and just swallow it because, it's what we do. We people please a little bit in this country. Let's be real. But I really don't want a gang. So I was trying to make him feel bad about it. But it is what it is. Sue says the sun is taking a break. Yes, it is indeed. Alhamdulillah. I think he needs to go on vacation for the summer and let us just enjoy a little bit of not so intense heat. Blue Cyclone in the building. He says, Assalamu alaikum warahmatullahi wabarakatuh. Right back at you, my brother. Hope you're doing well. He says, tell the weatherman to keep it cloudy. Yes, please do. And it looks like it's going to be continuing to be a bit cloudy into the evening, but the rest of this week is going to be just sunny and hot as usual. Interestingly, when I look at this chart here, it says it's 34 degrees cloudy, but it feels like 47 degrees due to the 74% humidity, 11 km wind speed, which is basically, nothing. It's better than 0 km, but 11 km, yeah, let's be real. You're not doing nothing. You might as well be zero. And yeah, that's about it for today. There's 10% precipitation, though. We all know what that means. Muscat isn't getting any precipitation. But maybe around town, different areas, if you felt any precipitation or witnessed it, let me know so I could update the people here on the Sunset Drive. Hit me up at 724-422-007. Let me just check with the Aviation Authority. So, Oman Meteorology, they've recorded the coldest places in the last 24 hours. And these places are Jebel Shams, 18.2 degrees. The weekend is coming up, so if you want to head over in that direction, it's like a couple hours driving. You can go to Nizwa. You don't even have to go up the mountains. Nizwa has good weather too. So you can head over there, 18.2 degrees. We got other places like Lilkut, which is 21.5. We have Sikh, which is 23 degrees. I think that is in Jebel Akhdar. So, you do got to go up a mountain for that one. But it's quite nice still. If you love the heat though, if you're a fan of blistering, piping hot weather, you could always go to Hamra Edrur, which recorded 47.7 degrees in the last 24 hours. We also have places like Fahud and Rostock in the 46s. So, if you're a fan of that, I won't talk you out of it, but it would probably be best for me to talk you out of it. And that's about it for today's weather update. Hold up, we got some messages coming in. Sue says, be real, your Filipino heart would eat it too. Yeah, I know. I was kind of torn here, but things I was at the gym and it was, it's some fried chicken. You know what I mean? So I was like, I don't know. I had a piece already. It was tasty. It was a good piece of chicken, but I just never feel good after I eat fried food. I never feel good. I feel bloated every single time. I don't know. There was a time in my life where I could eat a big fried meal and just go about my day like it was normal. I don't know. Maybe it's the 31-year-old in me, but khalas, I'm kind of over feeling bloated and lethargic. You know what I mean? Mashallah, Pluto is a young man.
young king. He's 19 years old, so he could eat these things and be, you know, his metabolism handles it. He's like, maybe he feels bloated, but he could still run 5 miles. Maybe we'll have to verify that. But he says it's your gym bro heart that's like, nah, man. Yeah, exactly. The inner fitness king inside of me is at war with my inner obese king because I used to be obese. And yeah, they're constantly in a military conflict, and we just gotta live with it. So Damianos Lazaridis, straight out of Westeros, says, good afternoon from sunny and dry El Ain. What's the weather like over in El Ain, man? Is it good? It's cloudy here, but it's still hot. It's hot and it's humid, so I don't know. I feel like sunny and dry might not be bad as long as you have a cool breeze. So let me know. Blue Cyclone says, Yusuf, any camping plans in those cold places? As of right now, probably not. Every car in our household needs to be serviced right now. So we need to be strategic about it because we can't just send all of our cars at once. But, you know, the longer we wait on some of them, it's a tough one. You know, because you can't keep them just out and about sitting in the sun for a long time. Hey guys, I also want to know, do you guys take your car to the wakala, the place, you know, the official place for your car to get serviced, or do you take it to a garage, you know, some dude named Abdurrahman who's like, yeah, I'm gonna do this for you for 14 reals. What do you guys do? I heard it's better to do that after a little while, but I'm not sure. And I got the major coming up, so, you know, my wallet ain't too excited about that. But hit me up, dear listeners, just me with you until 5:30. At 5:30, it's going to be Nadia and Zayd El Belushi for their space segment called Lost in Space. It should be good. She will be dipping right after that, though, so I will be by myself again after that. Maybe Chase might join, maybe not. But either way, hit me up. I'm here with you till 7 p.m. We're going to go into some songs, and we'll be back in a little bit.

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1: Yeah, we back for more. With a lot in store. One thing I know for sure is you'll never be bored on 90.4.

What is good? Thank you for tuning into the Sunset Drive. I am your host, Yusuf, and as you may or may not have heard, it's just me on this wonderful Wednesday evening. It's a cloudy day, so you know, something that we can all enjoy, even though it doesn't feel like a cold or cool cloudy day, but it's just cloudy, which is a nice difference from the constant, consistent, bright, hot sun that we experience on a daily basis. It's nice to just have at least a visual change, you know, something that reminds us a little bit of Christmas or the good old days when the weather was a little bit more forgiving, right? Just before I went into that last break, I was talking about how I need to take all, like, three cars in for service, my car, my wife's car, and my sister's car at some point soon. And I was asking y'all, is it better to go to the wakala, the official place to get your car serviced, or is it better to go to some kind of garage or big garage? And I got a couple of responses. One from Blue Cyclone, he was actually the first to respond. He said, depends on how good is the other place, the garage, I'm guessing he means, and the if the official place is better. Or are you saying the official place is better in general? I feel like if you go to an official place, the official, like, let's say you have a Toyota and you go to an official Toyota garage to get your car serviced, I feel like it gives your car more credibility when it's time to maybe sell your car. And for the most part, you can trust that they're giving you top tier services. Of course, it's going to be a bit more expensive, but they're going to get you the right equipment because they got the reputation on the line, the company's reputation. And I've heard that some sketchy garages out there might try to scam you, steal your parts or whatever, replace it with something cheap, tell you it's more expensive. They'll kind of bank on you not knowing your stuff, which is really annoying because I'm one of those guys who doesn't really know my car stuff. But so, you know, I've just been going to the official places pretty much ever since I got my license. But Blue Cyclone, he said, reason is you have a Chinese car. So, hey man, come on, you don't gotta hate on me like that. I do have a Chinese car, you know, and it's not bad. You know, I drive a G-Tour. Like, I think when G-Tour entered Oman, they kind of just flooded the market because it's a pretty good car for a really good price. And everyone was just like, all right, let's get one of these for you. Your mom gets one, your sister gets one, your dad, your cousin, everybody and their mom and their uncle drives a G-Tour in this country. And you can't blame them. The prices are good and the car is good for its price, right? So it kind of is what it is. The detriment that I'm finding right now is that as a G-Tour car owner, a lot of people have it now and there are not enough service centers in the country. So because of that, the waiting list to get your car serviced is so long. I literally called them, what is it, like four days ago, and they told me their only available date for me to come and service my car is the 8th. So I have to wait almost 2 weeks from the time I called them to reserve my slot for a car servicing. 2 weeks. And my car's already, I won't lie, man, I left it for a little while because I needed it for some time, and now I feel it kind of starting to, what's the English word? The homies would say it's starting to shekel, right? It's starting to kind of tabak here and there, so I'm just not even moving it. I'm borrowing the family car for now, so it's really inconvenient. G-Tour, all of you guys, I feel like y'all got to do something about that, man. We also have an answer from Ahmad about if it's better for you to go to the wakala to get your car serviced or a garage. He says, good evening. Hope you guys are doing well. I'm doing very well. Alhamdulillah. Hope you are too. He says, so before I used to take it to the wakala, but now I've started taking it to this garage called Auto World. It's similar to Precision. Technically, it depends on the car, and also these big garages are good. They do a good job, and the cost is a little lower compared to the wakala. Hope this was helpful. It was helpful, and I was considering it, but is it a good idea to go so early? I heard that it's better, because my car is only on 25,000 kilometers now. I heard that it's better to go once, you know, your car is old and you don't care that much anymore.
But I also heard that going to any place outside of the wakala can lower the value of your car when it's time to sell it. Has anybody experienced that? Let me know. And also let me know what places you're recommending if you do go outside. We have Mazen Rashdi in the place. He says he wants me to review a song. So I see your song. I'm going to see if we have it. And if we do, I'll play it and give you my thoughts on the song, inshallah. Thank you, though, for tuning in and for your request. I do hope that we have it. If not, I'll try to get it in the system so I can give you my thoughts on the song. Sue is messaging in. Hold on, let me take a breath. 1 second. I feel like y'all underestimate how difficult it can be to just chit-chat and talk non-stop. I need to start doing Esma's way from Muscle Candid, where she just goes, you know, oh yeah, so this and that. But my bed music is way too relaxed for that. And I don't know if I could do really hype bed music like Muscle Candid can. Her bed music matches her personality, you know. Shout out to Esma. She's a very lively human being, thriving, you know what I mean? I'm very relaxed, and my bed music reflects that, I think, at least. So I don't know if I'd be able to keep up with the intensity of a really, you know, fast-paced and hype bed music. But Sue is saying, back when I had the Suzuki, I had a memo pad that came with the car that they sign off each service. I think I have that with my car too. She says, which to me felt nice, like collecting Pokemon. Ooh, which G-Tour? I have the T1, a G-Tour T1. And I like it. I like the car, man. I feel like some people have been like, ew, you got a Chinese car. It's a good car so far. But then again, I'm also not a car person. I'm more of a comfort type of driving smoothly, good sound system, and most importantly, good AC. If the car has that, you got my money. You know what I mean? But she says, we were thinking of getting one, but we didn't get it because Oman Wakalas don't have parts. Is that true? That is concerning. But it's all good. Khalas. The past is the past. She says, so we went with a GAC. The GAC. Our household is GAC owners. It's so funny. Yeah, we also have a GAC in the household. My dad owns a GAC. You know, they're cool. They're cool cars. I don't mind them. I don't love the name. I don't think it's very, like, I don't know. Whenever someone asks, like, what kind of car you got? And I'm like, it's a GAC. And GAC just doesn't sound, I don't know. I feel like if you're going to be a car company, you got to have a good sounding name. G-Tour, that sounds cool. Toyota sounds reliable. You know, Lamborghini sounds Italian. You feel me? Like, so if your name is going to be, like, GAC, if you're just going to use an abbreviation, like MG, I don't know. I feel like you're not selling me. Yeah, I feel like I need to feel the effort and the love in your branding. You get me? So, yeah, GACs are cool, though. Cool. I've enjoyed driving my dad's GAC car in the past. I don't know if he still has it, but it was a decent little thing. And then, yes, it was saying you need to train under Esma. Yeah, the solo stuff is not easy. Everybody knows I don't like going solo on the show, but sometimes you gotta. You know, when you're working with three busy people, sometimes they're not going to be able to show up. We got Faiq in the building. He says, yo, I got a T1 as well. Service it in the Wakala. That's better. If it's an old car, those Mabela, then it's Mabela time, brother. And he says, too new to maintain outside of the Wakala. Yeah, I get you. That's actually also what I figured. I'm going to be going to the Wakala anyways. But I did consider it only because the waiting time was 10 days, or almost 2 weeks for me to get a booking to service my car. And I felt like it was urgent. You know, I don't want my car to just sit there. I'm not using it until I get out there to get it serviced. So waiting almost 2 weeks feels like, I don't know, feels like too much. So I was like, maybe I'll just go to one of these places that's nearby, get it topped up, and finish it like that. But yeah, ultimately I decided it is better to go to the Wakala, so that's what I'm doing. I got another, like, 7 days before I can finally go, you know what I mean? But with that being said, I'm going to look for Mazen Rashdi's song. Hold up a second, I'm getting a call. Yeah, I'm going to be looking for Mazen Rashdi's song, and inshallah,
If we have it, I will be giving my thoughts on it. Oh, hold on. Nadia says she'll call me for vibes. This is Nadia. Hold on a second. I'm just gonna

0: everyone suddenly has a G-Tour, and they only have like 3 service centers in the country. So, yeah, I think that's what it is. You know what I mean? But yeah, how you doing, Nadia? How was your coverage?
1: Oh, it was for Oman Air for their new route.
0: Okay.
1: Which I will tell you actually about once I get there, because I have some tea to spill.
0: Cool. Wonderful.
1: And what's happening?
0: Okay, really cool. I'm hoping that you. What time do you think you'll be here?
1: Well, I'm on the road, and I don't. You know, I never know how to drive on this side of town. It's like the airport side.
0: Oh yeah.
1: And I'm not quite sure if I'm on the right road, but I low-key think I see Ahmed El Busayid's car in front of me, so I'm kind of just following him.
0: So you're just
1: really
0: following?
1: That's like, where
0: that might be someone that I know. So I'm just going to give them a follow. Sue just messaged. She said, hi, Nadia.
1: Hi.
0: Hey, Sue. Inshallah, Nadia will be here soon. I don't think she's going to be joining for the whole show. She's going to be joining for our segment, for Nadia's segment, Lost in Space with Zayd El-Belushi. That should be a really good one. It's really fun, you know, space information for those who might be interested, but I think Nadia will be dipping out soon after that, so it'll just be me and you guys again. So Nadia, if you're here, would love to have you on the show.
1: Okay. I just wanted to say hi because I'm sorry I'm not on the show.
0: No, it's all good, don't worry about it. It gives me a chance to bond with the listeners, you know what I mean. Appreciate
1: yeah.
0: You I'll see you when you're here, inshallah. Okay,
1: my brother's company.
0: thank you. All right then, Nadia, see you soon. Drive safe. Okay,
1: thank you. Bye.
0: So gang, I'm gonna be taking a moment, first of all, to take a breath, also to look for this song that Mazen Al-Rashidi wants me to check out. If we don't have it, I'll let you know, but yeah, if you have any song requests, any songs that you want my thoughts on, if you want to just chit-chat, say hello, hit me up at 72-442-007.

0: This is the Sunset Drive. Thank you for tuning in. I'm your host, Yusuf. As you may or may not know, it is just me with you for the time being. Nadia is going to be joining, inshallah, at 5:30 for her segment with Zaydad Belushi, who is the founder and CEO of Orbital Kinetics. And they're going to be talking about space in their segment called Lost in Space. It's a good one. They talk all things space related. They have a theme every single episode. And if you love space, you don't want to miss it. You can also ask any space related questions if you want to, and they will discuss them. They have questions of the day. They got homework for you to do if you like, you know, astronomical homework. It's not as daunting as it sounds. I know we hear homework and we think about school, but the homework is literally like, sometimes go to the beach and look up. That's what he says. Go to the beach, look up, and appreciate the stars. It's really nice homework. So do tune in for that. It's going to be at 5:30, inshallah. She might reach here before that, and if she does, she might hop on air to talk about her day. But if not, then it's all good. It's just me and you, dear listeners. And a little... not a while ago, but maybe like 20 minutes ago or so, I mentioned that if you have any song requests, I could play them. Or if you specifically want to hear my thoughts about a particular song, let me know. And if we have it, I'll play it, I'll listen to it, and I'll let you know my thoughts. We have Mazin. He asked to play this song. It's called Look Over Your Shoulder by Busta Rhymes and Kendrick Lamar. I don't think I've heard this song before, which kind of surprised me because Busta Rhymes and Kendrick Lamar, I'm a big Busta Rhymes fan. In general, I think he's a great rapper. I watched him live in Dubai. He performed amazingly. He's a good talented rapper, and so is Kendrick Lamar. So I'm gonna give this a listen. I'm already quite excited for it, but if I'm being real, some of Busta Rhymes' like later songs in the last maybe 5 or so years, I haven't loved them. I don't know why. I wasn't feeling them. I hope it's not in that kind of style. Let's see though. I'm gonna play this song. I'm gonna treat it like a song of the day. I'm gonna maybe even pull up the lyrics and check them out. But I listened to it. We're gonna come back. We're gonna talk about it. Dear listener, if you want to share your thoughts on this song as well, let me know if you like it, if you don't like it, what you do, what you don't like about it. Hit me up at 724-420-007. Without further ado, here's Busta Rhymes and Kendrick Lamar. Look Over Your Shoulder.
1: Just look over your shoulders, honey.
2: Yeah, I know. It's been a minute.

0: He got catalog, you understand? This is the most human iPod out this moment, okay?
1: That was Look Over Your Shoulder by Busta Rhymes and Kendrick Lamar. My first time listening to it, it was requested by Mazen Arashdi. He wanted me to give it a listen and also share my thoughts. I thought this was a really interesting song. Something about the beat is really enchanting for me. I can't figure out what it is. It's a bit abstract. It feels a bit broken up. I don't know why, but the chorus, I think that's Michael Jackson. That's young Michael Jackson. From one of his songs, I think, hold on, what song is this? Let me just give it a look, because this is for sure a Michael Jackson song. I think the lot is going to be joining me. He just walked in. Hold up. Is he going to be joining? 1 second. Which microphone? Microphone one. What's good, bro? Can you hear me?
2: I can hear you. How's it going, man?
1: All good, man. What about you?
2: Alhamdulillah.
1: He just walked in randomly. He's going to be reading the 5 p.m. news, inshallah. Were you listening?
2: Ouch.
1: why'd you say ouch?
2: Because of that sound. Sorry, everybody.
1: Oh, don't worry about it. Actually, we're used to it because for some reason, both Nadia and Pluto, every time we start the show, their microphones are up here. And then when the microphones come on, that's when they realize that they need to move the microphone.
2: Yeah.
1: So our audience is very much used to the sound of the microphone moving. We got messages. First of all, how you doing, Talal?
2: I'm doing good. I actually popped in to talk about this song.
1: Oh, okay, cool.
2: Are we still talking about the song?
1: Absolutely. We just started.
2: Okay.
1: Let's do it. So what do you think? You were giving it a listen?
2: It took me back a little bit to like the Graduation album by Kanye West. It had that kind of vibe to it.
1: Yeah, it does, doesn't it?
2: In my head.
1: The samples.
2: Yeah, the samples.
1: Yeah.
2: Style of it. Like, it, Through the Wire, which wasn't from the Graduation album, was from one before that.
1: Good one, though.
2: It had that sort of, it had a little bit of that vibe, plus some graduation-esque stuff. Mm-hmm. I wonder who produced the song. And it ended very randomly with Chris Rock, I think.
1: Was that Chris Rock?
2: I'm pretty sure that was Chris Rock.
1: Hold on, let me see who
2: heavy on the sample to the song,
1: the
2: for sure.
1: Beat. I'm just checking right now. We got messages in the meantime. Mazen is saying, yes, it is a Michael Jackson sample. Dr. K is in the building. He's saying the song is I'll Be There by Jackson 5. Yeah, whenever you need me, I'll be there. That's the line. I recently watched Michael as well. Have you seen it yet?
2: I have, yes.
1: Did you like it?
2: It had its moments.
1: It did. Yeah.
2: It didn't wow me, but it had its moments.
1: It wasn't, like you said, it didn't feel like a movie that changed my life. You know, you walk out of a movie, sometimes you're like, wow, I'm different. I'm a different person. That one was, it was fun. It was nice. It felt nostalgic if you like Michael Jackson. You know what I mean?
2: If I could ask you a question.
1: Uh-huh.
2: Okay. You and I are fathers to two sons.
1: Yes.
2: Okay, and they're about the same age.
1: Mm-hmm.
2: And they're also about the same age as Michael Jackson in the beginning of the movie.
1: Oh, yeah.
2: So, the scene where the dad hit Michael.
1: Beats him. Because he was tired.
2: But did it hurt your heart?
1: It did.
2: It hurt my heart, too.
1: To hear him scream like that.
2: Yeah.
1: Yeah.
2: But when I left the movie, I was like, I mean, looking back at, I don't know, like, I wasn't beaten bad as a kid, but like, I got hit worse by that by teachers at school.
1: Yeah.
2: You know, like, and we just like, yeah, okay.
1: Mm-hmm.
2: Yeah, do it harder. You know,
1: I
2: don't know. Like, it's weird to see it from a parent's perspective and then from someone who went through its perspective. It's like, it wasn't that bad.
1: The thing that mostly hurt me with that situation, particularly, like, you know, we know that it's a thing. Parents sometimes discipline their kids with physical force, right? It's happened to I think it's happened to most people at least once in their childhood. You know what I mean? Pluto's behind me. He's pointing at himself.
2: Yeah.
1: He said he said my parents
2: he needed
1: beat me up.
2: More.
1: He said they whooped me as
2: he
1: a kid. That's what he
2: more.
1: Said. Yeah. Yeah, judging by now, they didn't do it enough. You know what I mean?
3: What are you trying to say?
1: Nothing, bro. But so actually with that situation, because I know this is a reality, with that situation, the thing that hurt my heart was more that he was so proud of himself after a good performance. He came home, they were all buzzing. They had a great performance. They were like, yes, finally we can rest. But their dad was so critical. He was like, actually, you did one thing wrong, so we're gonna get right back to work. And he was obviously upset about that, right? So that's when he got beat, because he felt like he accomplished something. He did a good job. And he wasn't rewarded for it. Instead, he was criticized and beaten for wanting to be rewarded and relaxing. And that was the part that hurt my heart more so than the actual beating itself. You know what I mean?
2: It was his cry in the bathroom, you know?
1: Yeah.
2: Again, my heart just broke into two pieces as a father.
1: Yeah.
2: You know, like, yeah. I would not want to see any kid inflicted with that.
1: Mm-hmm.
2: But I did have that exact conversation with my friend as we walked out. We were like, it wasn't that bad.
1: Yeah.
2: Maybe that's the beauty of awareness, is we're making the next generation a bit better, you know?
1: Yeah,
2: some people would be like, no, we're a generation of wolves and the next generation is going to be soft.
1: Yeah.
2: You know what?
1: Maybe it's good.
2: Let them not be traumatized. How about that?
1: Let them be a little soft. The world can handle it now.
2: Yeah.
1: We're not fighting tigers anymore.
2: Yeah.
1: And, you know, getting attacked by wolves left and right. You know what I mean? We got a couple messages. I want to get to them real quick. This is a hot take. 7009 says, if he wasn't hit, he wouldn't be who he is today. What do we think of that? Pluto looked up. He was like, yeah.
2: I don't know, man.
1: We're not talking about you, Pluto, by the way, because you only hear half the conversation. We're talking about Michael, the movie Michael. And in the movie, there's a scene where Michael Jackson gets beat by his dad as a kid. And so there's the argument that if he wasn't disciplined so extremely, he wouldn't have achieved the type of greatness that he achieved later on in his life. And while that's a fair point, does it justify the essentially abuse that he experienced growing up? What do you think, Talal?
2: Well, I don't think we know anything about what would have happened to him with this or with that. You know, the guy obviously was talented.
1: Mm-hmm.
2: Did a lot of it come from, you know, rigorously training his whole childhood?
1: Mm-hmm.
2: I'm sure quite a bit of it came
1: probably
2: from that. But,
1: yeah,
2: like, I'm okay not having Michael Jackson if it saves Michael Jackson from being traumatized.
1: Wow, that's a good point. But I know a lot of people, me and Nadi have talked about this, how some singers, songwriters, they will write the most heart-wrenchingly beautiful music. But you know that in order for them to write that music, they had to go through some heart-wrenchingly painful experiences. So we were like, are we happy they went through those things? Because without those things, we wouldn't have this gorgeous music that we're listening to
2: today. I know. I can hear pain in the...
1: You can, every time.
2: I can hear it
1: sounds
2: every
1: like
2: time.
1: He's touching a hot iron every time. But real quick, just circling back, because Mazin wanted my review on the song. I thought it was a great song. Busta Rhymes did his thing as usual. I think sometimes he's a little too eccentric, though. I feel like he relies a bit on his intonation when he's saying something that doesn't matter. You know, he'll do this thing where he'll be like, and then I drank the water out of the teapot. And then, like, he didn't actually say anything, but he made it sound really cool. It's a very Busta Rhymes thing to do, but I still love listening to him in general. I'll be honest, I didn't get to hear Kendrick Lamar's verse as well as I would have liked to. I was distracted a little bit here and there, but I'm thinking I might actually give it a little listen right now, and when I come back, I'll talk about it. So that's what I'm going to do, because we do have to take a little break in preparation for the 5 p.m. news. Stay tuned for that if you'd like to be updated on what's happening locally, regionally, and internationally. I'm going to let this song play out, and I'll be back after the 5 p.m. news, inshallah, to talk about Kendrick Lamar's verse. And thank you for joining me, Talal, on today's conversation.
2: Happy to be here.

Good evening, Oman. You're listening to 90.4 on Man FM. This is the 5 p.m. news bulletin. We begin with the headlines. His Majesty Sultan Haytham bin Tariq greets Her Excellency the Governor General of Canada on her country's National Day. More than 100 tenders are issued and awarded by the Projects, Tenders and Local Content Authority during the first half of this year at a cost exceeding 950 million Omani rials. And the Financial Services Authority announces the approval of the share allocation ratios for the initial public offering of the Oman India Fertilizer Company following the review of the subscription results. Those were the headlines. Now for the news in detail. His Majesty Sultan Haytham bin Tariq sent a cable of greetings to Her Excellency Louis Arbour, Governor General of Canada, on the occasion of her country's National Day. His Excellency Sayyid Badr bin Hamad Al Busaidi, Foreign Minister, received a telephone call from His Excellency Tom Burdenson, Minister of Foreign Affairs of the Kingdom of the Netherlands. During the call, the two ministers discussed several areas of bilateral cooperation and the development of the existing strategic economic relations between the Sultanate of Oman and the Kingdom of the Netherlands, particularly in the fields of energy, transportation, supply chains, and related industries. This cooperation aims to strengthen mutual interests and expand the existing partnership. The two sides also exchanged views on current regional and international developments, most notably the diplomatic efforts underway to resume maritime traffic in the Strait of Hormuz. They emphasized the importance of adopting practical approaches to ensure the security and freedom of navigation for all without interruption, as well as to safeguard the regular flow of trade and energy shipments in accordance with international law. This approach will enhance opportunities for positive cooperation, peaceful coexistence, and good neighborliness among all Gulf states. More than 100 tenders were issued and awarded by the Projects, Tenders and Local Content Authority during the first half of this year, at a cost exceeding 950 million Omani rials. The tenders reinforced the government's efforts to accelerate the implementation of development projects and improve the efficiency of public services across various sectors. The Civil Aviation Authority and the Fahd Governorate launched the Partnership Initiative, which aims to enhance knowledge integration between government and private institutions through training and development programs based on the exchange of national expertise. This contributes to developing national competencies and raising the efficiency of human resources in various administrative and technical fields. The initiative includes four specialized workshops to be implemented throughout the current year, addressing several themes that meet the needs of institutional development. The initiative began with a workshop titled Strategic Communication Plan, which covered the concepts of corporate communication, media planning tools, and the role of strategic communication in supporting institutional and developmental goals. The program also included a tour of the meteorological exhibition, during which participants learned about the most prominent monitoring and analysis technologies used to support air navigation, safety, and prepare weather forecasts. This is 90.4. The Financial Services Authority announced the approval of the share allocation ratios for the initial public offering IPO of the Oman India Fertilizer Company, OMIFCO, following the review of the subscription results. The results showed that the total amount raised exceeded the offered amount, with total demand reaching 4.69 billion Omani rials. The authority carefully considered all available options to determine the most suitable allocation mechanism in accordance with the methodology outlined in the prospectus. This approach aimed to consider all subscriber categories as much as possible and allocate appropriate shares to the largest possible number of shareholders, thereby achieving the desired balance and simultaneously contributing to broadening participation in IPOs. The Youth Center and the Oman Oil Marketing Company signed a cooperation agreement to implement the fourth edition of the Temkeen Freelance Program at the Youth Center headquarters. The fourth edition of the program targets 100 young men and women who are freelancers in the creative industry sector,
from all governorates of the Sultanate of Oman during the period from September to December 2026. The agreement was signed by His Excellency Basil bin Ahmed al-Rawas, Undersecretary of the Ministry of Culture, Sports and Youth for Sports and Youth Affairs and Chairman of the Center's Board of Directors on behalf of the Youth Center, and by Hussein bin Hassan Jama' Bait Ishaq, General Manager of Retail at Oman Oil Marketing Company. The Ministry of Energy and Minerals revealed that the total number of licenses granted in the mining sector in Al-Dakhliya Governorate reached 67 by the end of last year. These licenses cover mining for metallic and industrial minerals such as chromium, marble and building materials, decorative stones, and plastic clay for industrial, in addition to one exploration license. The mining sector in the Sultanate of Oman is considered promising, with a clear roadmap that enhances exploration efforts and provides reliable data on mineral resources across the various governorates. The Ministry of Transport, Communications and Information Technology launched today the second edition of the Engineer It with AI competition, with the participation of 25 teams of developers, designers and innovators from across the Sultanate of Oman. The competition aims to empower national talent and foster innovation in emerging technologies. The program, which runs from July to September, includes a series of training camps, workshops and mentoring sessions designed to develop participants' skills and enable them to build innovative AI-based solutions. The launch of the competition was sponsored by His Excellency Dr. Mundhir bin Hilal Al-Busaidi, head of the Oman Vision 2040 Implementation Follow-Up Unit at the Ministry of Economy. The new expansion of the chrome processing plant in the Wilayah of Sama'il in Al-Dakhliya Governorate was inaugurated. This plant, one of the largest specialized in processing and purifying chrome ore in the region, represents an investment of approximately 2 million Omani rials. Abdullah bin Ahmed Al-Hadi, chairman of the board of directors of Gulf Minerals Company, explained that the project aims to increase the purity of the chrome ore from approximately 10% to 40%. It also aims to increase the added value of Oman's mineral resources and enhance the sector's contribution to diversifying national income sources by raising the purity of chrome ore from approximately 10 to 40%. The first support force departed today from the headquarters of the Civil Defense and Ambulance Authority in Muscat Governorate, heading to the Dhofar Governorate as part of early preparations for the 2026 Kharif Dhofar season. The support force includes specialized personnel in firefighting, land rescue, water rescue, and ambulance services. The governorate is also being supported with specialized equipment, vehicles, and machinery to enhance operational capabilities and readiness to respond with various reports and emergencies. This year, additional services have been introduced in the Ashkhara area of South Al-Sharqiya Governorate, ambulance services in Wilayah of Al-Jazr in Al-Wusta Governorate, the Shahab Al-Sa'ib area, and civil defense services in Harait area of Dhofar. The authority urged all visitors to the Kharif season to conduct routine vehicle maintenance before setting out, emphasizing the importance of adhering to safety guidelines and instructions issued by the relevant authorities. The Research and Innovation Authority has begun accepting online applications for the second edition of its Innovation Center's support program, which targets public and private higher education institutions. The program is a cornerstone for investing in knowledge and building an innovative environment conducive to entrepreneurship, directly contributing to raising the Sultanate of Oman's ranking in international indicators and making it an attractive hub for innovation and technology at both the regional and global levels. Lastly, at the Oman Convention Exhibition Center, which is part of Omran Group, they signed a strategic partnership agreement with Suhan International to sponsor the fourth edition of the Sports Torch 2026 event, which will take place from July 14th to August 15th. The event offers more than 20 sports and interactive activities in addition to tournaments, competitions, and entertainment experiences designed to suit different ages and interests. This was the news in detail. Now once more, the headlines. His Majesty Sultan Haytham bin Tariq greets Her Excellency the Governor General of Canada on her country's National Day. More than 100 tenders are issued and awarded by the Projects, Tenders and Local Content Authority during the first half of this year at a cost exceeding 950 million Omani rials.
The Financial Services Authority announces the approval of the share allocation ratios for the initial public offering of the Oman India Fertilizer Company following the review of the subscription results. This was the 5 p.m. news bulletin on 90.4 Oman FM. The next news bulletin will be at 9 p.m. And for now, back to the Sunset Drive with Yusuf Attai.

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0: What is good? Thank you for tuning into the Sunset Drive. I'm your host, Yusuf. As some of you may or may not know, it's just me on this wonderful Wednesday evening. But at 5:30, inshallah, we'll be joined by Nadia and Zaid El Belushi for their space segment. It's called Lost in Space. They talk things all space related, and every episode has its own theme. I'm not sure what today's theme is going to be, but it's always a blast. So if you have any questions that are space related, you can WhatsApp us at 724420007. Also, earlier we were talking a little bit about a song that Mazen Arashdi requested me to listen to and also share my thoughts on. It was called Look Over Your Shoulder by Busta Rhymes and Kendrick Lamar. I thought it was a really, really good song. I mean, I was pleasantly surprised by it. I felt like both Kendrick and Busta were trying to out-rap each other, but in my personal opinion, I actually think Kendrick Lamar, true to form, outshined Busta Rhymes in that song. He was going crazy, and he did amazingly. Overall, it has my vote for the better verse. And also, on top of that, we brought up a topic which was interesting, to say the least. Hold on, Nadia just walked in. Do you want to join? Okay, Nadia, hold on. Nadia just walked into the studio.
1: Hi.
0: Hello.
1: Hi.
0: Hey, Nadia, how you doing? Welcome.
1: The way on the salama. Entire drive back, I was just listening to the show. I missed you guys.
0: Yeah, we missed you too. It's not the same. It's not the same
1: I have a Sunset Nadia. Drive addiction.
0: The Sunset Siblings.
1: It's so weird to actually be driving when Sunset Drive's happening.
0: It is a weird time. But also, it's kind of nice to hear what's going on. I like tuning in when it's like you or you and Pluto. I think that's only happened a couple of times.
1: Right.
0: But it's nice. It's nice sometimes. You know what I mean? But earlier we were talking about, you've seen Michael.
1: I love that movie. I love Michael Jackson.
0: Yeah, so we were talking about how there was a scene in there. Talad was on air with me. I'm sure you heard. He was saying that there was a part that really hurt his heart, which was when Michael was beat by his dad.
1: Man, that was devastating.
0: And it was really, really tough to watch. But then we got a comment that said if he wasn't hit, he wouldn't be who he is today.
1: I mean,
0: he wouldn't have achieved the greatness that he eventually ended up achieving if it wasn't for the, to be frank, abuse that he endured.
1: They do say that the cracks are where the light comes in. So it would be harder to let the light in had you no breaking point. Because also the things that have hurt us over time have also been the things that turned us towards the good. You know, when you've been hurt, usually that's when your traumas come up, and that's when you're more inclined to actually do something about those things and go to therapy or do some writing or find some creative expression. I do think there's some value to it, of course. But that doesn't make it justifiable.
0: Yeah, I mean, there's the whole argument that we've spoken about, which was about, what was it? Sometimes these singers, these songwriters, they go through the worst stuff, but through it, they make the most beautiful music.
1: True. And every time we hear a song and it's really good and the lyrics are, they hit you so hard, our impulse is like, wow, who hurt you? And how do we thank them?
0: Exactly. So by the way, just to let y'all know, just to remind you all, Nadia is going to be doing her segment with Zaid El Belushi this evening in like 6 minutes.
1: Oh my.
0: Actually. So Nadia, I want you to have a chance to get ready for that. We have a song request. I just wanted to play this voice message from one of our listeners.
1: His name is
0: Varun.
1: Varun, hi!
0: So Varun says...
2: Hi Yusuf, how are you? All good? I just wanted to request you if you could play In the Air Tonight by Phil Collins whenever you're free.
0: Absolutely, it is my pleasure to play this song because I am a huge fan of Phil Collins and I love this song. So what I'm going to do, I'm going to play this song.
1: I love Phil Collins.
0: When we're back, it is going to be Nadia and Zaid El Belushi talking about space. It's going to be Lost in Space, inshallah. It is a great segment. If you have any space related questions, now is your time to ask them so they could discuss them, and just get your phones ready because they have some interactive stuff as well. So I'm going to leave you with the song Phil Collins, In the Air Tonight, and we'll be back in a little bit.

0: Prepare to enter a timeless land beyond the stars, where the strange collides with the incredible as you become lost in space. You'll encounter monsters, diabolical dwarfs, interplanetary transportation in the blink of an eye.
1: Intriguing, thrilling, challenging. These are the adventures you'll share.
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3: 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It's 5:30 p.m., and in the studio we have Zaid El-Belushi, the founder and chief executive officer of Orbital Kinetics, and he's

0: Here for our recurring Wednesday segment, Lost in Space. Dear listener, if you'd like to message us your questions or comments, you can do so on our WhatsApp number at 724420007. Hello and welcome, Zaid.
1: Hi, Nadia. It's the first of the month, so excited to be back.
0: Exactly. Thank you so much for being here. What's on our agenda today?
1: So today we're actually talking about the people who left everything behind. Just earlier this month, on June 5th, Tuesday, five astronauts living on the International Space Station were called up to suit up and lock themselves inside a SpaceX Crew Dragon capsule docked into the station. The engines were warm, they were ready to leave, not because the mission was over, not because there was an explosion or fire, but because the station they called home for so long had developed cracks in one of the modules that nobody could permanently fix. Can you imagine? Like, out there, isolated in space and something like that. It's not like a broken window back home here. And when the two agencies responsible disagreed on what to do next, the safest call was really to put the five humans on the lifeboat, basically, and wait for them to get ready to get back. Thankfully, though, in 90 minutes, things were clear up. They unstrapped. They were able to go back. They floated, rather, back inside, back to the place they had left everything behind. So these tiny issues of leaks or you know, things of like issues that we find, you know, minute, really drastic over there.
0: That's a harrowing story. And thank you so much for sharing that. So the ISS is the most expensive object ever built by human hands, more expensive than any building, any dam, any bridge in history. And I want to know, dear listener, this is my question for you today. I want to know what you think it cost over its entire lifetime. Think about it, look it up, send us your guesses or your answers. Text them in. Our WhatsApp number is 724420007, and we'll announce towards the end who has gotten the closest number. So back to the International Space Station, Zaid. What exactly is wrong with the ISS right now?
1: Sure. So, you know, we think about our homes, like, you know, if like the AC goes out or, you know, like a, you know, pipe goes broken, it's not a big deal. Like, we call somebody to come fix it up, right? Right up there, it's almost life and death. It is really life and death, yeah. Right? The problem was actually by one of the Russian-built modules. Specifically, it's like a transfer tunnel and one of the oldest part of the station. Keep in mind, the station was launched, you know, back in almost 2000. So these fine cracks formed in the tunnel. They caused continuous air leaks. Engineers have been like sealing them like since 2019. So they, you know, kept patching them, repatching them, but there wasn't any permanent fix. The the patching was really just a management strategy, not a permanent solution. On June 5th, what happened earlier last month, NASA assessed that the leaks had reached a level which are somewhat dangerous, and the five astronauts there had to really go onto their lifeboat and just wait for the call whether they can go back in or they needed to jump ship, so to speak, and head back home.
0: Is that one of the only problems, or are there other signs that the station is aging?
1: Well, think about it. Like, so it was designed for 15-year operation, the ISS, the International Space Station, and it's been running for 28 years. So I'd be interested to know, like, how many listeners are actually under that age. So imagine, like, for 28 years, right, it's in operations, and you can think of all the engineering systems, and it wasn't designed to last that long. You know, the gyroscopes, for example, that kept the station oriented, has been replaced multiple times. The cooling loops had issues. Even the original solar arrays, you know, degraded. New ones were installed in 21 and 22. The NASA Advisory Committee actually publicly had stated that there's concerns about structural integrity. And again, this is not a structure on Earth that, you know, it's not a big deal. Like, this is really life and death, right? It's you can't really make any mistakes up there. So it's not really in crisis, but it's kind of slowly showing its age, and we're kind of reaching the point that, okay, we maybe need to do something about it. But then again, like, the ISS won't last forever. It's really kind of, we're really at the stage where we're getting ready for what's coming next.
0: All right. Well, since you speak about how it has to do with its age, I'd like to understand how we got here. So when did the ISS begin, and what was the original idea?
1: So the first module, I believe it's called Zaraya, it was launched in back in November of 1998. The first crew arrived 2 years later, so in 2000. both American and Russian. And since that day, you know, imagine this, since that day, so since November 2000, there hasn't been a single day with no human on board. So it's been inhabited since that very day, for every single day since the 2000s.
0: Wow.
1: So over, you know what, 26 years now almost, right? 16 nations have helped build it. US, Russia, the European countries, Japan and Canada. One of the largest engineering collaborations in history. The original purpose was to really have a permanent human presence in low Earth orbit, LEO for short, where scientists from every nation can do microgravity experiments or biology experiments, and really in an environment that doesn't exist on Earth, right? We talk about, you know, doing something in the moon, but this is kind of the first step, something in low Earth orbit. And it's almost like Lego blocks. It started adding pieces, so the station started grew in pieces. Obviously, it's so big that you can't, it's very difficult to do it like in one go. So you basically kind of put modules up and you build it, and now it weighs 420,000 kilograms and spans almost the length of a football field. So, yeah.
0: It's incredible. It's quite big. Even have that up there is a feat of engineering, for
1: Absolutely.
0: Sure.
1: Absolutely.
0: I do have a question here, but I also want to allow the listeners, if they want to research it on their own, we want to know, how much has it cost to keep it running all this time? And then also the question for them was, how much it cost over its entire lifetime?
1: Any good answers coming in or not yet?
0: So far, everyone seems to be a little sleepy and shy.
1: Okay.
0: But if you gain any boldness, dear listeners, our WhatsApp number is 724420007. How much does it take to put something like the ISS up there?
1: So to answer is... you know, it is, you know, like Nadia said, like one of, or actually the most expensive object ever built by humans. It's been, the operating costs have been approximately $4 billion per year. Maybe if you do the math, you can maybe reach the number, the question Nadia is asking. But it's been running, and you can think about the power, the life support, the cargo, everything that's involved in it, right? It's produced more than 3,000 experiments. 270 people have been there from 21 different countries. The most complete data set ever collected of, you know, spaceflight, and what that does to the human body is really credit to the ISS. And, you know, for 25 years, you know, even though there's like been political tensions between different countries, it's always been kind of this area where those things are put aside and people can live together, work together, and kind of in the pursuit of science and pursuit of kind of human advancement.
0: So I have a response here from one of our listeners who says they love the show very much. They're saying $2 billion?
1: I would significantly add to that number.
0: Oh my gosh, it's more.
1: Yes.
0: Oh my god. Well, dear listeners, if you want to get to the correct answer, or you already know, you should text it to our WhatsApp number, which is 724420007. Our first response was $2 billion. But we just learned that it's way more than that. So let us know.
1: Let's see who gets the closest guess.
0: Yes. So when the ISS is eventually retired, what replaces it?
1: So what's really interesting, the ISS was more of like a government collaboration. And then now we have the whole movement of commercial space, right? We've covered it before with SpaceX. There's actually a company founded in 2021, five years ago, called VAST, V-A-S-T. And they're raising $500 million, and they're really kind of gearing towards becoming the world's first commercial space station. Haven 1, their first station, is planned to be launched in Q1 2027. So, you know, within maybe a year, less than a year from now. And on a SpaceX, basically, from Florida, it'll be the heaviest payload ever delivered by the Falcon 9, 14,000 kilograms. It'll be 45 cubic meters. Keep in mind, the ISS is around 388 cubic meters. So it's quite a bit, like it's around one-eighth the size. It's almost like a small studio. It's going to be the first mission, but they recently had an agreement with France, a two-mission agreement. But what's really interesting is now we're seeing this shift between governments and now the private sector coming in and building their own. So it's going to be the first commercial station, and it's going to be the, I guess you can call it, the successor of the ISS.
0: And what does it mean that a private company, not a government, is building what comes next?
1: Very interesting times, right? The ISS was government-funded, government-operated. Now, at this time, like, the shift has already happened with rockets. you know, you've seen SpaceX really take over. NASA has once built and operated rockets. Now, really, it's SpaceX that's kind of driving that momentum. The argument for it is simple, right? Private capital competition usually moves faster, more cost-effective than government programs. The ISS took decades and spent X amount of dollars. We're still waiting for the answer there. And VAST is attempting.
0: We have several answers.
1: Okay.
0: I would love to know which one's correct. It's quite a range. So okay. We got from $2 billion to $200 billion. We have four responses. So we'll discuss the correct answer in a little bit.
1: But yeah, so VAST is the commercial company attempting to do something different. And the question is really worth asking is, you know, the ISS was really kind of governed by international agreements and between nations. With the commercial, it's like, if you have enough money, you can build your own space home, I guess.
0: Wow. Maybe that's the future. Before we close this chapter on the ISS, what did 28 years of continuous human presence in space actually produce?
1: A lot of important aspects. Maybe the most important one is like the continuous human data. So we know like when you go up to space, what that does to your body. You had people like for almost a year up there, right? So this microgravity element, what it does to your body. 3,000 investigations or experiments, I guess you can call it, through material science, Earth observation, physics and biology. The water recycling system, for example, that was used up there can be really helped to build the lunar habitat design, for example. It proved that the body can handle it and come back home. So that was interesting. And before sending people or humans to Mars, we're able to understand how the body behaves up there. So it really is like this wealth of data that served us back on Earth. And we're handing that to the next generation, right? Not just knowledge, but 25 years plus of information, of data, that every single person who's going to walk on the moon or walk on Mars maybe is going to maybe benefit from that.
0: Incredible. And so when the time finally comes, how does something that's the size of a football field come back down?
1: That's like the tragic or the epic ending, I guess, right?
0: Wow.
1: Whatever goes up has to come down at some day, right? So it's controlled deorbit, and it's a mission where specifically configured will basically lower the ISS International Space Station in orbit over months and then guide it towards its final home. By the way, the mission just to bring it down costs $840 million. Just to bring it back to its home. And where is it? Its home? It's called Point Nemo, which is an oceanic pole of inaccessibility. It's in the South Pacific. It's 2,688 kilometers from the nearest piece of land. It's like the graveyard of spacecraft. Over 300 satellites have been come down there. Includes the Mir station, the Russian Mir station from O1. Keep in mind, when it comes down, not everything burns up. So you can have large pieces of like almost like car sizes that can, you know, survive. So you need to be really careful about where you landed. And that's maybe why they choose a very remote place for that to, you know, make it safe for, you know, there's no inhabitants around and what have you. Think about it. It's 420,000 kilograms of history, of data, of, you know, that's going down. It's going to be quite the ending, so we'll see.
0: Yeah, we have a lot to look forward to and seeing how that goes. I do have a bunch of messages of the guesses as to how much the ISS cost. But before that, I have a question from Elfie saying, who is funding all of this? Is it the government or an organization? ?
1: So my understanding is, so the ISS, since it's an international collaboration, it's a collective between different countries, right? But I believe NASA holds maybe the most investments in it, like in terms of how much they support it. With VAST, the next generation, the commercial, it's really different, right? It's a commercial private company. So it's a very different approach.
0: And thank you for that. I have the answers. I'm going to read out the numbers we have. So Alfie was the one who responded with $2 billion. Then we also have Harry from the UAE saying $27 billion, Ali Guava saying $200 billion, Damiano saying 130 billion US dollars, and then Kira saying 600 billion. So who is the one who came closest or is the correct answer?
1: So who said the 130?
0: 130 billion is Damiano's.
1: So I think he got it. So it's actually 150 billion. So he's probably the closest.
0: Oh, someone just messaged that number. So Mohammed just said 150 billion.
1: There you go.
0: Well, thank you so much, dear listeners. As for our homework this week, Zaid, what do we have on task?
1: So I'd like the listeners to go to their favorite mapping software and find Point Nemo and see where the final home of the ISS is going to be.
0: Wow. And if listeners have any questions and want to connect with you, how can they reach you?
1: Absolutely. My email at Zaid, Z-A-I-D, at orbitalkinetics.om.
0: Thank you so much. And everybody, that was our Wednesday segment, Lost in Space, with Zaid Elbalushi. We will be right back after a few songs with more Sunset Drive vibes to share with you.
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3: Yusuf.
2: And guys, happy Wednesday. Wednesday is one of my favorite days of the week because it's Yusuf and I usually, and we also have our space segment at 5:30 p.m. every Wednesday. So do look forward to that happening every Wednesday from now until forever.
3: Yes.
2: From now until beyond.
3: Allah.
2: Yes. But today I got to do something very cool. I was invited to Oman Air's flight route launch.
3: Okay.
2: And they were celebrating that at Muscat International Airport.
3: Very cool.
2: Where they announced 5 new routes. Mm-hmm. How do you feel about that, Yusuf?
3: I feel like that's really cool, but how I feel depends on where the routes are going.
2: So I do have a little report that I'm working on for them. But until that's done, I thought I would help illuminate the listeners right now about the new routes launching with Oman Air. So those are Sochi, Abu Dhabi, Singapore, and then there's also a flight from Salalah to Dubai.
3: Nice.
2: And also Tashkent.
3: Where's Sochi?
2: Sochi.
3: Oh, so is it in Russia? Okay.
2: Yes.
3: And then what's the last one?
2: Tashkent. I believe Uzbekistan.
3: Tashkent is in Uzbekistan. Okay.
2: Yeah.
3: Very cool.
2: So, I don't know, Yusuf, do you think you'd ever want to go on one of these trips?
3: Certainly.
2: Really?
3: Certainly. Why not?
2: I might be going on one of them tomorrow.
3: Ooh. are you allowed to say any more?
2: Well, I would kind of like to invite some guesses just from the listeners. So if you may or may not want to guess with us, our WhatsApp number is 724420007. Where am I going tomorrow? And I thought I would do a little bit of trivia about where I'm going to help you guys guess.
3: Cool.
2: Okay.
3: This is open for the listeners. By the way, our WhatsApp number is 724420007. And if you want to try to figure out where Nadia is going tomorrow for a couple of days, you could WhatsApp us.
2: So I'm going somewhere where littering can result in hefty fines.
3: Oh.
2: And vaping is prohibited.
3: Okay.
2: Thank
3: nice.
2: God, because I don't even vape.
3: Yeah.
2: And also, chewing gum is a restricted, what's the word? It's under restriction, and it's been under restriction since 1992.
3: I respect it.
2: So, dear listener, where do you think I'm going? Our WhatsApp number is 724420007. So, those were the most obvious points that I just brought up, by the way, that littering is against the law. Vandalism may be punished with caning.
3: Wow.
2: Smoking is prohibited. And you basically can't sell chewing gum and God forbid your chewing gum lands on the ground. Don't do that.
3: We have two guesses already.
2: Okay.
3: So Hassan al-Balushi says Malaysia. And then he goes, truth and courage.
2: Truth and courage to you as well, Hassan.
3: That was a good guess.
2: Good, pretty decent guess. It's in
3: It's
2: that
3: wrong,
2: region.
3: Though. It's wrong.
2: It's
3: You're
2: in
3: not
2: that region.
3: Correct. Unfortunately, Red Panda got the answer correct.
2: Let's go,
3: so
2: Red Panda.
3: So shout out Red Panda. I'm not going to say what the answer is just yet. We want to give people a chance to answer. So guys, where do you think this is? Nadia's going to a place that has restricted the use of chewing gum.
2: So,
3: and
2: also
3: it's illegal to vape.
2: Thank goodness. I honestly think vaping is abominable.
3: Yeah, it's bad for you.
2: It's one of those things where it's like, okay, if you want to murder your lungs, you want to do it in like the most watered down way, really.
3: It's the same as, like, I mean, just smoking.
2: You think you're
3: in
2: just
3: general.
2: So fancy because of your flavored tobacco? Go hard or go home.
3: Oh, Dr. Toomsie has tuned
2: hey,
3: in.
2: Hey, Dr. Toomsie.
3: She is correct.
2: Oh?
3: She got the correct answer as well. Shout out to Dr. Toomsie. So far we have two correct answers.
2: All right, we have two correct answers. I'm going to keep going then. So the name of the city comes from the Sanskrit meaning lion city.
3: Lion
2: Even though there
3: city.
2: Are no lions there.
3: That's very cool.
2: Ant lion. And it's one of, so it's one of only three city-states in the world.
3: Okay.
2: So it's alongside Monaco and the Vatican City.
3: Mm-hmm.
2: And it is also a city-state.
3: Okay.
2: So dear listener, if you happen to know where I could be going tomorrow, our WhatsApp number is 724-422-007. Another fact about this country is that it's one of the world's smallest countries.
3: Really?
2: Mm-hmm.
3: I didn't know about that.
2: Yeah.
3: Hmm.
2: One of the world's smallest countries, covering about 735 square kilometers.
3: Very cool. Very cool. Yeah. So what do we think, dear listener? Can you guess where Nadia is traveling to tomorrow?
2: It's
3: yes. a country. It's a different country.
2: So some of the popular local dishes in this country include the chili crab, something called Hainanese Chinese rice. Oh,
3: yes.
2: I literally hear Talal in the distance.
3: Talal is, he just walked in.
2: Quebec. Hi, Talal.
3: He forgot we're on air.
2: Hi, guys. I'm just saying hi. You guys can't see what's going on, but
3: yeah.
2: I think Talal is trying to convince our intern to join us on air.
3: Oh, if she wants to. If she wants to join us, she can.
2: They're having a war in the background.
3: Yeah, they're discussing.
2: I love being live while there's so much chaos happening. But
3: So we got another answer from Anand.
2: Hello, Anand.
3: From Anand, and they got it correct.
2: Okay.
3: So shout out to you, Anand. We also got Damianos Lazaridis. Who got it correct?
2: Okay, Damianos, like with all the wins today.
3: Mm-hmm.
2: With that winner of the name, Damianos
3: is killing it today.
2: So this country is also one of the cleanest and has the most efficient public transport system in the world.
3: Ooh.
2: Where am I going, guys? Let us
3: Where
2: know.
3: Is she
2: Our
3: going?
2: WhatsApp number is 724-422-007.
3: I think we'll reveal the answer. What do you say, Nadia? In a couple of minutes, or?
2: Yeah. Because there's only so many facts I can share before you guys are going to get it. Because all of you are super smart.
3: Cool.
2: I actually
3: okay.
2: really like this about Sunset Drive. We have like the perfect audience in the sense that people will tune in for the chaos and also for the credibility, for the intellectual content, as well as for the chaotic content.
3: It's true. It's true. I mean, we just got a message from a listener with a UAE number.
2: Oh, wow.
3: Who says, they just said, I am Muhammad.
2: Hi, Muhammad. Muhammad's, nice to meet you.
3: Muhammad.
2: Thanks for joining our show.
3: Is wishing you a safe trip to this correct country.
2: Oh,
3: so Muhammad
2: so nice.
3: Got it correct. Shout out to you, Muhammad. Ali Guava says, I'm here for the rage baits.
2: Is that what Ali Guava said?
3: Yeah, that's what Ali Guava said.
2: Wow. But the thing is, Ali Guava is, he cares about the rage bait because he and I are often on the same side.
3: Yeah, true.
2: So he's sort of through me fighting in this war with us that
3: yeah.
2: we often have, which I won't be part of tomorrow, sadly.
3: Unfortunate. It's going to be the first show where it's just me and Ahmed Pluto.
2: And you're impossible to
3: time.
2: Rage bait with
3: yeah,
2: Pluto. Whereas with me, he and I rage bait. Like, the
3: you
2: show
3: guys
2: is
3: rage bait each other all the time. It's just me trying to
2: to diffuse the fire.
3: Diffuse the rage baiting. It's insane.
2: I don't even know why we rage bait each other. It's like my
3: it's
2: very
3: fun.
2: It's like what one of my my listener bullies said to me once, which was that I am pure rage bait.
3: Yeah.
2: And just by existing, I induce rage in people.
3: You're just, your existence is a rage bait.
2: But I don't even know what I did wrong.
3: Ooh.
2: Ooh.
3: We got a message from 3809.
2: Hi.
3: This one says, hello, good evening.
2: Good evening.
3: My daughter says, China.
2: Ooh.
3: China is incorrect, unfortunately, but we still have
2: guess.
3: Some time. So if you want to keep guessing, what were the hints, Nadia, so far?
2: The hints were it's littering can result in hefty fines, vandalism is punished with caning, smoking is prohibited and vaping, and selling chewing gum is heavily restricted there. And God forbid you spit out your chewing gum on the ground here.
3: Oof.
2: Extremely illegal stuff. This place has one of the cleanest and most efficient public transport systems in the world. And it's actually, you know, it's quite difficult to own a car there. It's extremely expensive because if you want to be a driver there, you have to buy something called a certificate of entitlement before purchasing a vehicle.
3: Interesting.
2: So they have a lot of famous foods like kaya toast and chili crab.
3: Kaya toast.
2: Man, if it was just crab, I'd be fine. But as Ali Guava knows, I am a bit allergic to really spicy things. So chili crab may not be for me. But the thing is, if I'm in a new country, you bet I'm going to try all the cuisine there. I don't care if I can't handle it. I'm going to try new things because I can.
3: You should, by the way. I am team try all the things.
2: I'm also team try.
3: Yeah, except, I mean, sometimes, like, I do have a limit. Of course, I won't be eating anything that's...
2: crawling.
3: Haram.
2: Oh, okay. I was like, would you eat a cockroach, though? But it's not. It's typically not halal.
3: Cockroach, no. I don't know if insects are considered haram or halal. I think they're fine. I don't think there's any like ruling on that. But correct me if I'm wrong, dear listener. Correct me if I'm wrong.
2: It's Wednesday.
3: Dear listener, if that's the case. And yeah, I mean, there are things that I won't eat. Like even in one of my home countries, in the Philippines.
2: The Philippines,
3: one of the street foods you'll find is...
2: chicken feet.
3: Not even... That's whatever. I'll try it if it looks good.
2: You will?
3: If it looks cooked well, if it looks crispy, I'll eat it. You know? But...
2: You're so funny.
3: You know what I won't eat?
2: It looks crispy.
3: You know what I won't eat? I will not eat chicken intestines. Sometimes they take the long intestine and they just skewer it and it looks like a big noodle. Yeah, it just looks like one big noodle on a skewer.
2: I'm so good.
3: I'm all right. I don't need to eat that part of the human of the body.
2: Yeah,
3: I agree
2: with you. And it's just like kind of dirty. I don't know. But also, I can't judge the cuisine of other countries. And also, I've tried a lot of exciting food. And this is why when people bully me for being a little bit basic in my palate, guys, I've tried the most exotic foods you can name. I've tried snails. I've tried balut. I've tried... what else? What is another exotic food? Yusuf, help me think of exotic foods. I've tried octopus. I've tried jellyfish.
3: Octopus is a good one.
2: I've tried that shark dish that you can get at Rosna. I've tried that. That's shark meat. I've tried that. I've tried all the exotic... I like trying new things. But also... As adventurous as I am, I also have a pretty basic preference overall.
3: Okay.
2: Like I'm adventurous for the plot. Okay, I could say that I've had balut, and also that I was the only one who enjoyed it among all of my male coworkers who were just like, ew, I can't eat this. Okay.
3: Mm-hmm.
2: But I did.
3: Yeah.
2: And it was amazing.
3: I love trying new foods. I mean, do you remember that time we went to the Chinese restaurant and got the jellyfish salad?
2: And we tried it together. And it was so sad because it was really disappointing.
3: It's like
2: I thought it would be like Jell-O.
3: I just thought it would be better.
2: And instead it was super... It was like trying to chew on a tire.
3: It was memorable for all the wrong reasons. Yeah. I'll say that.
2: It was memorably bad.
3: Nafil is asking, what's the question again? So Nadia's traveling tomorrow, and we're trying to have you guys guess what country she's traveling to based on these hints.
2: Ooh.
3: So I think maybe just like one more minute.
2: Okay,
3: what were they? So Nafil can guess.
2: Where am I going? There is it's somewhere where littering can result in fines, vandalism is punished with caning, smoking is prohibited everywhere, and you can't even sell chewing gum because it's super restricted, and God forbid you spit out your gum in a public place. So where am I going? Those are like the most iconic things about it. It's called the Lion City. It's also, they speak 4 official languages. And also, spoiler alert, they are along one of the new flight routes that Oman Air has just launched. And tomorrow is the inaugural flight from Oman to this place. So where am I going? I can give you some hints, guys. It's one of these 5. So there's Sochi, Abu Dhabi, Singapore, Salalah, Dubai, and Tashkent. So which flight am I going on tomorrow?
3: Sue.
2: Hi, Sue.
3: She's saying, sorry the browser died so I didn't hear the answers. And yes, you're technically long. Tall, mashallah.
2: You're like a noodle as a person.
3: Okay, so she actually got it correct. I'm just going to hit the like button on this one. She got there. And then she says, oh, Nadia's traveling. Safe travels, hun.
2: I'll be back for Sunset Drive on Monday.
3: Oh, I thought you're not going to be here Sunday and Monday.
2: I thought so too, but you know me. I love Sunset Drive.
3: Workaholic.
2: It's not a workaholic thing if I actually enjoy it.
3: Here's another hint.
2: Oh.
3: Given by Ali Guava.
2: Let's go, Ali Guava.
3: This country has an amazing airport world ranked.
2: I've heard. I'm actually really excited to check out the airport.
3: World ranked.
2: Said no one about any country ever, but I'm excited to go to this country's airport.
3: Mirage got it correct.
2: Let's go, Mirage. And if you guys want to text us while you still can, our WhatsApp number is 724420077. Where am I going tomorrow with Oman Air? And hint, hint, it's along one of their new routes to Sochi, Abu Dhabi, Singapore, Salalah, Dubai, and Tashkent. So where am I going?
3: Where is she going? Should we just let it go?
2: Okay, fine.
3: No, it's okay.
2: I just love making other people guess things. It's more fun.
3: Mm-hmm. Like it is fun. It's fun to get people.
2: Something called like the Socratic method, where you use kind of guided questioning to get other people to have the answer versus you just telling them. Because as a teaching method, doing it that way actually makes people remember things better. So if you really want someone to remember something, make sure they get to the conclusion on their own via a line of questioning if you want them to remember it better. And I want you guys to remember that I'm traveling so you can miss me or something.
3: Keep Nadia in your
2: prayers,
3: because
2: I'm
3: going to
2: miss you guys.
3: Prayers,
2: and it sucks
3: please.
2: When you miss someone and they don't miss you back. You know
3: it
2: what
3: does.
2: I mean?
3: It does. That
2: me
3: is
2: and
3: funny.
2: Sunset Drive.
3: No, we always miss you when you're not here, Nadia.
2: I always miss you guys.
3: Always. Nafil said Tushkin.
2: I wish. No, I also am really glad I'm going tomorrow, but I would love to go to Tashkent.
3: Yeah, that does sound good.
2: I've never been to any of the, like, Bekistans.
3: Oh, the stands.
2: Have you
3: been to any stand?
2: I've never been to any stand.
3: I've only heard the song.
2: Any stand?
3: No, just stand.
2: Oh, my God.
3: Yeah.
2: I hate that song.
3: It's
2: so disturbing.
3: It's intense
2: my
3: song.
2: My tea's gone cold, I'm wondering why. But that part's beautiful.
3: It is. Shout out Dido.
2: Dido's so good. She is an iconic musician.
3: Yeah. Emel El-Harthi says the chewing gum must be, and then she said the right answer.
2: And I think we can reveal the right answer,
3: okay,
2: guys, because I do
3: so,
2: have to go. The right answer is... Okay,
3: is...
2: Who is the most recent one to get the right answer?
3: The most recent person is... Emel El-Harthi, and she says she's traveled there before.
2: How is it, Emel? Can you let me know? Because, like, I don't really know what to expect. But thank you so much, dear listeners, for texting in and for texting us your guesses. I'm actually traveling with Oman Air tomorrow to Singapore. And I've never been. And I'm really excited.
3: Yeah, that's so exciting. What are you most excited for?
2: Well, I'm excited to check it out, but... Can I just confess, I love airplanes. I love being in the airplane because that's where I'm kind of forced to get the most reading done. So I have a few books that I want to just get out of my TBR list. Mm-hmm. And there's nothing like a 7 to 8 hour flight to just knock a chunk of reading out of the way.
3: It's true.
2: And I'm really
3: reading on the airplane is really fun.
2: Yes.
3: Sorry, I got distracted. I was looking for a song requested by Dr. Toomsy.
2: Hi, Dr. Toomsy.
3: Yeah, she originally wanted a song by Craig David, but we actually don't have it. So now she's requesting a song that we just spoke about.
2: Ooh,
3: so I'm going
2: by Dido.
3: Let's go. The other version.
2: Oh.
3: The version that you're not a big fan of.
2: Dr. Toomsy, you like that song?
3: I think she just...
2: That's the most shocking thing I've ever found out
3: I
2: today.
3: I think she's just doing that to rage bait you a little bit. Because you're like, I hate that song.
2: I'm not rage baited, but I'm just... We have that?
3: How do we have
2: that song?
3: Oh, she wants the Dido version.
2: Okay, the way you queued up the Eminem version.
3: I did. It's here. It's,
2: how
3: it's
2: do we... Here. There's no way we have it. There's nothing appropriate about
3: it.
2: That song.
3: We do have it.
2: That's a scary song.
3: Okay, I already found it.
2: I'm so glad I'm not, like, Eminem level of famousness that I have an intense stan-like stan.
3: Gosh, that would be terrifying. But yeah, Dr. Toomsy, I have your song lined up. ML says she's traveled there before. It's amazing. I'll share a few spots with you. So she's sending some Google Maps stuff, which I will... forward to you, Nadia. Sue says, fun fact about the song Stan, it's the reason we have the word Stan, as in fan, as in I stan the Sunset Drive, or like I stan this thing.
2: Do
3: it's
2: you
3: because
2: stan?
3: Of that.
2: Do
3: we
2: stan? Do you understand?
3: I stan the show, indeed.
2: And I am going to miss you guys while I'm gone.
3: Yes.
2: I'm going to try to tune in while I'm there. Why not?
3: For sure.
2: I'm there, I'll be like, guys.
3: Give us updates. Send us voice messages.
2: I will.
3: We would love that.
2: Especially on Sunday, because like, Sunday is my day. What are you going to do here without me?
3: I'm going to figure it out. It's going to be me and the peoples.
2: What?
3: Me and my people. Yep.
2: Well,
3: okay.
2: Whatever. I'm going to miss you guys on Sunday. I'll be back on Monday, so I'm
3: Inshallah.
2: Just being prematurely
3: Inshallah.
2: Clingy to my own show.
3: Yeah. Are you off right now?
2: What do you mean?
3: Like, are you going to be here until the end of the show?
2: I do have some work to do that I need to finish. And I got to get my phone fixed because it fell.
3: Oh, okay. Did it fall?
2: Yeah, and now it's, like, not working.
3: Oof, rough. Right before traveling, too.
2: I know, right? It's almost like Mercury's in the microwave.
3: Maybe.
2: You know that saying,
3: it's
2: Mercury
3: Gatorading.
2: In the microwave?
3: Yeah. It's in the Gatorade.
2: Exactly.
3: All right, then. Well, here on the Sunset Drive, we all wish you a wonderful, safe trip.
2: Thank you.
3: Are you going to be updating anywhere, like, on social
2: Obviously,
3: media?
2: Obviously, Instagram.
3: Okay,
2: so... Because, like, when I what is Instagram for if not for traveling?
3: True. To show people that you're traveling.
2: Yeah.
3: Exactly. So, where can we find you?
2: You can find me on my Instagram at thisis.nadiaaa. This is Nadia.
3: Yes.
2: And guys, I'm going to miss you. So if you want to text me a hello on there, I would be happy to hear from you. Oh.
3: Ali Guava says it'll be wild, but Nadia could be on local radio overseas.
2: Guys, what if I move to like a foreign radio station?
3: We just find out that you...
2: Not that I'm announcing that on air on my own radio station.
3: We find out that suddenly you're on like 90.4 Singapore.
2: Oh my god! That rhymed! How wonderful!
3: Yeah, Father says Singapore is ahead of Oman by 4 hours. So at like 10 p.m.
2: At 10 p.m. I'll say goodnight to you guys.
3: Yeah, just hit us up. Send us a voice message and I'll play it on air. Sue says, to be honest, a few days ago I realized Stan was played by Devon Sawa. I loved him in Robin Hood as a kid and got traumatized in The Final Destination. That movie traumatized all of us.
2: That was the traumatic, defining
3: like moments.
2: Give me some vocabulary. I forgot.
3: Yeah, no, I get you. I get exactly what you're trying
2: Thank
3: to
2: you.
3: Say. Mirage says, safe travels, Nadia. Goodbye.
2: Thank you, Mirage.
3: Sue is saying, I will miss you, Nadia.
2: Guys, stop. I'm going to cry from like how nice y'all are being.
3: And ML is sending some suggestions, some links to places. One of them, 100%, you have to go.
2: Ooh.
3: Because this is totally my vibe right here. I'm just going to hit the like button on that one. Yeah, I'm going to forward these to you, Nadia. But thank you for joining us on today's show. It was a pleasure. I'll forward all those messages to you. And yeah, safe trip.
2: Bye, everyone. Talk to you when I'm back.
3: Inshallah. Oh, wait. Song request. Here's the song request.

This is the Sunset Drive. Thank you for tuning in. I'm your host, Yusuf, and it's just going to be me with you until the end of the show, inshallah. But if you want to join me in this conversation, you can WhatsApp me at 724-422-007. If you have a song request, if you want to share your thoughts, because I know some of y'all are going to have thoughts on this next topic. I'm going to be talking a little bit about the World Cup. I want to talk about some of the matches and go through the brackets. But before I do, I want to know who you're rooting for. Are you rooting for the classic, Argentina, Portugal, England? Is anyone voting for England? I'm going to be real with you. I feel like only English people right now are voting for England. I'm actually seeing a lot of people completely not supporting England online. Me, I don't really have a horse in this race. But yeah, a lot of people are just, they're not believing in England, and England is going to be playing tonight, I believe. I'm not sure exactly what time. I think they're going to be playing around like 8 p.m. or something. So that should be interesting. They're going to be playing against the Democratic Republic of Congo. I haven't seen too many of the Democratic Republic of Congo's matches, but also, full disclosure, I haven't been watching entire matches. I don't really have much time to watch a whole hour and a half worth of football, but what I do is I actually go on YouTube. There's this account. I know a lot of y'all are watching from this app called Todd, right? T-O-D. I know a lot of people who are watching their matches from there. I think they have some offers with, like, I don't know, Talabat or Omantel or something. But either way, their YouTube account actually gives you really good highlights for the matches, and they don't tell you who wins from the beginning. So the title, the thumbnail, all of that keeps it a mystery. So I actually get to watch the match without knowing who won, if I can avoid the spoilers, but with the same intensity, just compressed. It'll be like, I don't know who wins, but I get to watch the highlights for 7 to 14 minutes, sometimes 20 minutes if it's a long one, like if there's penalties and whatnot. But that's how I've been keeping up with this World Cup. I won't lie, I've been enjoying it. It's a nice way to just keep up with what's going on. I still feel the intensity of the matches, and some of these have been really gut-wrenching. The whole thing with the knockout round of the World Cup is the highs are so high and the lows are so low. You can see it every time the camera pans over to the audience. There's always going to be some person who's dancing, screaming their hearts out. You can see down their esophagus the way they're screaming. You see tears rolling out of their faces, just tears of joy, tears of absolute despair and sadness. You see people look so dejected and like they're grieving this future that they built up in their heads, and it's really entertaining. I'm not gonna lie, I like watching it. It's fun. And tonight it's gonna be England versus Congo. Who do we think is gonna win between them? To be honest with you, because I haven't seen too much Congo and I have seen England play, I feel like I'm leaning a little bit towards England, but I don't know if this is a hot take. I really want an African team to advance. I want, like, any African team that's in this list, I want to see them go far in this World Cup, because I'm high key, not even low key, pretty sick of the whole Europe and South America. That's it. They're the only ones who ever win the World Cup. That's just me, though. That's my opinion. I know it's a hot take. A lot of people are voting for Brazil. A lot of people are voting for Argentina, Portugal. There are all these teams. And to be real, it's hard to vote against France, because France is dangerous. France is deadly. They are such a threat in this World Cup. It's hard to see anyone really defeating France right now. I actually feel like they're going to win. I feel like I need to see a couple of Argentina's matches to see if they could hold a candle against France, but France is beating some big names, and by a lot. They are killing it right now, and they got some insane players. It's insanity. Every time I watch one of their matches, or the highlights of their matches, I feel like Argentina's path right now to
the finals is kind of paved for them. They're going against like Cabo Verde in their first match, and if they win, which let's be real here, come on, they're probably gonna win, then they're either gonna face Australia or Egypt in the round of 16. You know what I mean? So I don't know, it's like it's quite easy for Argentina. I very easily see them hitting the finals. Like, it's all, I don't know, I dare to say I'm quite convinced that Argentina is going to be in the finals of this coming World Cup, because they just don't have too much competition. But yeah, tonight, England versus the Democratic Republic of Congo. What are we saying, gang? Do you think it's going to be England, or do we think it's going to be Congo? I'm low-key rooting for Congo. Low-key. But realistically, I think England is going to win. I'm going to go through some of the matches that are going to be happening, though. So, I think the upcoming matches are England-Congo. But then we also have Belgium and Senegal. I think that's going to be happening at midnight. Belgium versus Senegal. I'm voting Senegal on that one. I don't know what y'all are saying, but khalas, I'm over European teams getting through. I hope that doesn't sound bad. It has nothing to do with like racism or whatever. It's just they win every year. It's always Europe. It's always South America. I want to see Africa go through. I want to see Asia go through. Heck, I want to see North America go through. You know what I mean? But just, you know, I'm not really feeling the classics. I see France winning, but I'm not really feeling like a finals that's like France versus Argentina, which is most likely what it's going to be, and then one of them is going to win. I think that's my prediction as of right now. But yeah, you know, that's just me. We got a message from ML. She says, I'm with you on that. What about the Brazil and Norway match? That's a cool one. I'm excited to see that. That's happening next, right? Brazil versus Norway, July 6th at midnight. That is really exciting. Huh, who do I want to see there? To be honest with you, I think my support will be with Norway on that one, only because, one, I'm kind of liking Haaland. I did see there was a video recently that was kind of controversial about his stance regarding the, you know, Israel-Palestine stuff. So until I verify that, I can't have too much of an opinion on the guy. But I have a friend who's Norwegian, you know, that's the homie. Shout out my guy Eric. And I like Norway. Brazil has won countless World Cups, so I'm over that. I know a lot of people, they're like, yeah, viva Brazil, let's go, woo, let's support Brazil, and they're like diehard Brazil fans. I'm not with it, you know. Like, I guess it's cool. They had their time. It was classic. They had the Ronaldos and the Ronaldinhos, and it's fantastic. And they probably deserve it because they play really well. But I'm just like, I'm getting bored. You know what I mean? I'm getting bored of all of the same teams always making it to the semifinals and the finals. Sure, they play great and they deserve it. But like, come on, man. I want to see a semifinals with Egypt or with some team that has never been there before. Last year, Morocco made it, I think, all the way to, not last year, sorry, the last World Cup, all the way to the semifinals. That was dope. That was so exciting. There was this vibration in air, and everyone was talking about it. Everyone had high hopes for Morocco. When they lost, they didn't even lose. You know, they had the respect of the whole world, and they showed us it doesn't always have to be Europe and South America. Sometimes it could be North Africa, and I'm hoping that this year will be something else. Because, you know, Emel just said this as well. She says they still can. They absolutely still can. They are playing right now, and they are a strong, strong team. I would almost describe the way they play as almost reflective of how Brazil used to play. The way they pass the ball around, what's it called? What do they call it? They call it tiki-taka or something. The way they just back and forth, and then this guy, and they just know how to read the field and play as a team. That is fantastic. I love watching Morocco play. I have really high hopes for them as well. Their next match is against Canada, so I feel like they're gonna win that one. That's going to happen on July 4th at 9
p.m., so just a couple of days. And yeah, I'm quite certain Morocco is going to beat Canada, unless it goes to penalties. Penalties, you never know. Anyone can beat anyone in penalties. I mean, just look at Paraguay versus Germany, right? Germany was set to win that. Everyone thought that Germany was absolutely going to destroy Paraguay, but when it comes to penalties, it's anyone's game. Anyone can win when it's penalties. The worst team can lose against the absolute best team. I'm sure, you know, like the Philippines or Singapore, even if their football team went against Germany or Brazil in penalties, it could actually go either way. I don't know about you, that's just me. ML is saying, I want to see Argentina versus Egypt. That's possible, because I'm rooting for Egypt versus Australia. That's going to be happening on July 3rd in the knockout stage, round of 32. I think Egypt is going to win against Australia, and I want to see them win. They have Mo Salah, and he plays dope, so it'll be cool to see him. Also, that's, you know, I know Egyptians, a lot of the time, they don't like to be considered Arabs. And sometimes, I've heard a lot of my Egyptian folks, the homies, say that they don't like being called Arabs or being grouped in with the Middle East. But, you know, they speak the same language. And I've always kind of considered them as part of the brotherly peoples to us here in Oman, because we have such a big Egyptian community here. So I'm also very much rooting for Egypt against Australia. Also, I have a thing against Australia in general. I'm not a big fan of the Australian team. Shout out all my Australians, though. I love my Australian people, but Australia has defeated Oman so many times in the past. They're like our main international rival when it comes to football, and they've just broken my heart too many times. You know what I mean? Like, why are you messing with my team like that? So usually I actually don't even vote or support Australia like that when it comes to football, only because they've just, like, they've played against Oman one too many times, and they defeated us one too many times. But let's go through some of these matches. Okay, so already what has happened, we've had South Africa, Canada. That was 1-0 to Canada, and I think it was at the very, very last. It was like 90 minutes in, very last second, Canada scored. I think, if I'm not wrong, South Africa played just a little bit better, but Canada was doing their thing towards the second half, the end of the second half, and they ended up winning. I was rooting for South Africa. You know me, if it's an African team, I'm supporting. I want the African teams to go through. I want to see them in the quarterfinals and the semifinals, even the finals. If any of the African teams wins, I'm going to be ecstatic. Not likely, but who knows? Morocco, I have my highest hopes with Morocco. We have Belgium, Senegal. Like I said, I'm with Senegal on that one. I'm hoping they win. USA versus Bosnia. That's going to happen. My opinion there, USA. I'm with Team USA on this one. Bosnia is cool, but you know, like, I haven't really seen much of Bosnia playing. And as well, I feel like USA is adding a lot of entertainment to the whole thing. I feel like USA being in the World Cup is the only reason Americans are really active in this thing, on like social media and everything. So I'm rooting for USA for the pure sake of the entertainment. Also, USA has been playing good, man. I've been seeing some of their highlights. They've been doing their thing. So shout out USA. Let's see how they do against Bosnia, but I'm pretty sure they're gonna go through. We have Spain and Austria. I feel like Spain is gonna win that one. So yeah, I mean, Austria is has Austria been dangerous at all? Let me know. Hit me up, guys. I feel like I'm talking to, it's me and Emil right now. We're just chit-chatting about the World Cup. But let me know who you're supporting this World Cup. Do you disagree with me? Do you agree with me? I want to hear it all. Who do you think is most likely to win? I mean, something really cool happened just, I think, last night. Mbappe from France, he caught up to Lionel Messi in terms of top scorers. He's now, they've both scored 6 goals each so far in this World Cup, and they are tied at first place. They are currently the top scorers, followed by
Haaland from Norway. He scored 5 goals so far. So, and last night, didn't he score a goal like by accident or something? That was funny. That was a cool little moment. So there's a lot going on right now. I think Spain is going to beat Austria. I think another match that's happening is Portugal versus Croatia. And the winner of that will play the winner of Spain versus Austria. So we might be getting Spain versus Portugal. That is possible, because I think Portugal is going to win against Croatia. We might be getting Spain versus Portugal in the round of 16. That is crazy. That's a match. I might even watch the whole thing for that one. But I feel like Spain versus... I mean, Croatia could win against Portugal. Let's be real. I think we all want Portugal to go through because we support Cristiano Ronaldo. But Croatia, you know, for actually many years, they've been doing their thing. Croatia plays low key. They don't make it far, but they play. I think there was one World Cup where they made it to like the quarterfinals or even the semifinals at one point. Man, that was a good time. We got Blue Cyclone in the building. He says, supporting the referee, hoping they keep making fair decisions. Yeah, I actually like some of the stuff I've been seeing from the referees. I've seen some people try to do them fake falling things that they do, and the referees were just like, get up, we're not doing none of that. And I'm a fan of when the referees do that. ML is saying France is right up there. They were the runners up in the last World Cup. Croatia were great in the last cup. I was rooting for them. Yeah, no, Croatia plays. So they actually might win against Portugal, but we're gonna have to see. I want to go through more of this, but I've actually just realized I'm running out of time. Boy, I've been yapping these last 12 minutes. But tomorrow, inshallah, it's gonna be me and Ahmed Platowski Dabrowski. Nadia's not gonna be here, she's gonna be traveling to Singapore. So do send her your best wishes, inshallah. Thank you to everyone who tuned in, who kept me company on this not so lonely day here on the Sunset Drive. I had a really great time. Shout out to all of you. I'll be back tomorrow, inshallah, to accompany you as you cruise through these beautiful streets. Remember to stay kind, stay hydrated, and you're never fully dressed without a smile.

Good evening, this is the 9 p.m. News Bulletin from Radio Sultan. It's Evan Roman, and here are today's headlines. The Academy of Strategic and Defense Studies celebrate the graduation of the 39th cohort of the Joint Command and Staff College. His Excellency the Foreign Minister and his Dutch counterpart emphasized during a phone call the importance of adopting practical approaches to ensure freedom of navigation in the Strait of Hormuz. And projects worth 636 million Omani rials are awarded by the project's Tenders and Local Content Authority during the first half of this year. Those were the headlines. Now for the news in details. His Majesty Sultan Haytham bin Tariq sent a cable of greetings to Her Excellency Louise Arbour, Governor General of Canada, on the occasion of her country's National Day. The Academy of Strategic and Defense Studies celebrated its headquarters in Beit el-Falej camp the graduation of the 39th cohort of the Joint Command and Staff College. The personnel of the round had been studying military and strategical information, as well as scientific and practices expertise, which have contributed in cultivating their leadership capabilities and improving their skills in operational planning, as well as managing resources and joint operations through modern academic curricula and integrated educational atmosphere, which keeps up pace with the latest developments in military and security sciences. The round witnesses participation from a number of officers from the Ministry of Defense, Sultan's Armed Forces, and other defense and security apparatus, besides a number of officers from GCC countries and brotherly and friendly countries, which reflects the high level of scientific position held by the Academy and its role in enhancing military cooperation ties and exchanging expertise and knowledge. It was presided over by His Excellency Sayyid Hamoud bin Faisal al-Busaidi, Minister of Interior, and in the presence of Major General Hamad bin Ahmed Sakron, head of the Academy of Strategic and Defense Studies. His Excellency Sayyid Badr bin Hamad al-Busaidi, Foreign Minister, received a telephone call from His Excellency Tom Berendsen, Minister of Foreign Affairs of the Kingdom of the Netherlands. During the call, the two ministers discussed several areas of bilateral cooperation and the development of the existing strategic economic relations between the Sultanate of Oman and the Kingdom of the Netherlands, particularly in the fields of energy, transportation, supply chains, and related industries. This cooperation aims to strengthen mutual interests and expand the existing partnership. The two sides also exchanged views on current regional and international developments, most notably the diplomatic efforts underway to resume maritime traffic in the Strait of Hormuz. They emphasized the importance of adopting practical approaches to ensure the security and freedom of navigation for all without interruption and to safeguard the regular flow of trade and energy shipments in accordance with international law. This approach will enhance opportunities for positive cooperation, peaceful coexistence, and good neighborliness among all Gulf states. Projects, Tenders, and Local Content Authority affirmed that the total number of tenders issued during the first half of 2026 reached 52, with a total cost of approximately 317 million Omani rials. Among the most prominent of these projects were the construction of a flood protection dam on Wadi al-Khod in the Muscat Governorate, the construction of a flood protection system in the Wilaya of Sadah in the Dhofar Governorate, and the construction of a flood protection dam on Wadi al-Rajma in the Wilaya of Liwa in the North al-Batna Governorate. Meanwhile, the number of tenders awarded during the first half of this year reached 56, with a total value of 636 million Omani rials. The health and roads sectors accounted for the largest share of these tenders, with the awarding of a project to supply pharmaceuticals, vaccines, and serums valued at over 200 million Omani rials, and the awarding of a project to expand the Muscat Expressway valued at 157.5 million Omani rials.
The awarded tenders also included the implementation of strategic roads such as the Rub al Khalidur dual carriageway project phase 1 in Al Dahira governorate at a cost of 8.3 million Omani riyals. Additionally, the project to construct the Sur Cultural and Youth Center was awarded at a value exceeding 3.5 million Omani riyals, and the project to establish the Omani Genome Center and Biobank in Muscat Governorate was awarded at an actual cost of 4.2 million Omani riyals. The Civil Aviation Authority in the Dhofar Governorate launched the Partnership Initiative, which aims to enhance knowledge integration between government and private institutions through training and development programs based on the exchange of national expertise. This contributes to developing national competencies and raising the efficiency of human resources in various administrative and technical fields. The initiative includes 4 specialized workshops to be implemented throughout the current year, addressing several themes that meet the needs of institutional development. The initiative began with a workshop titled Strategic Communication Plan, which covered the concepts of corporate communication, media planning tools, and the role of strategic communication in supporting institutional and developmental goals. The program also included a tour of the meteorological exhibition, during which participants learned about the most prominent monitoring and analysis technologies used to support air navigation safety and prepare weather forecasts. The Ministry of Heritage and Tourism has announced that the hospitality and hotel sector in Dhofar Governorate is fully prepared to welcome visitors for this year's Kharif season. The ministry said accommodation providers across the governorate have completed their preparations to meet the expected increase in tourist arrivals. The number of newly established hospitality facilities has risen by more than 20% compared to last year, expanding the range of accommodation available to visitors. The ministry is also placing greater emphasis on regulating the daily rental markets through smart digital applications, aiming to improve service quality, enhance transparency, and provide visitors with a safer and more organized booking experience throughout the Kharif season. The first support force departed from the headquarters of the Civil Defense and Ambulance Authority in the Muscat Governorate, heading to Dhofar Governorate as part of early preparations for the 2026 Kharif Dhofar season. The support force includes specialized personnel in firefighting, land rescue, water rescue, and ambulance services. The governorate is also being supported with specialized equipment, vehicles, and machinery to enhance operational capabilities and readiness to respond to various reports and emergencies. This year, additional services have been introduced in the Ashkhara area of South Sharqiya Governorate, ambulance services in the Wilayat of Al Jazeer in Al Wusta Governorate, the Shahab Asayib area, and civil defense services in the Harit area of the Dhofar Governorate. The authority urged all visitors to the Kharif season to conduct routine vehicle maintenance before setting out, emphasizing the importance of adhering to safety guidelines and instructions issued by the relevant authorities. The Environment Authority in Dhofar Governorate commenced the implementation of the Environmental Guardians Initiative, coinciding with the Kharif Dhofar monsoon season. The initiative forms part of ongoing efforts to strengthen environmental protection and preserve the natural assets that attract a significant influx of visitors during this period and will continue for a duration of 2 months. The initiative aims to intensify field presence at tourist and natural sites and green spaces covering areas affected by the Kharif season. This contributes to curbing adverse practices and behaviors that may impact the environment, vegetation cover, and wildlife while simultaneously enhancing compliance with environmental regulations and requirements. The Ministry of Transport, Communications, and Information Technology launched the second edition of the Engineer It with AI competition with the participation of 25 teams of developers, designers, and innovators from across the Sultanate of Oman.
The competition aims to empower national talent and foster innovation in emerging technologies. The program, which runs from July to September, includes a series of training camps, workshops, and monitoring sessions designed to develop participants' skills and enable them to build innovative AI-based solutions. The launch of the competition was sponsored by His Excellency Dr. Munthur bin Hilal al-Busaidi, head of the Oman Vision 2040 Implementation Follow-up Unit at the Ministry of Economy. That was the news and details. Now for a recap of the headlines.

the Academy of Strategic and Defense Studies celebrate the graduation of the 39th cohort of the Joint Command and Staff College. His Excellency the Foreign Minister and his Dutch counterpart emphasized during a phone call the importance of adopting practical approaches to ensure freedom of navigation in the Strait of Hormuz. And projects worth 636 million Omani rials are awarded by the project's tenders and local content authority during the first half of this year. That was today's 9 p.m. news bulletin from Radio Sultanate of Oman. Next one will be at 7 p.m. tomorrow morning. Thank you.

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0: 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Talal al-Shahri here with you. It's time for our coverage for the 2026 World Cup taking place as we speak. Talal Azam, our head of music, and Fahim Hamza, our sports analyst, who is a coach for the Juventus Academy here in Muscat, as well as a former goalkeeper. He's spent over a decade here in the country and has been with us for two World Cups now and an Asian Cup. Welcome to you both. And let's jump right in. Three matches took place last night, not too far off from what was expected, unlike the previous Paraguay-Germany match. Everyone we thought would make through has made it through so far. We also have three more matches over the next 24 hours as of the live broadcast of this show. So let's pop in with the very first match that took place. Norway versus Cote d'Ivoire ended 2-1 for Norway. How do we feel about the game, but my boys, guys, dudes?
1: Honestly, I mean, it was expected, but I thought by the end of it, it was, yeah, I mean, at least they're going to go to extra time, but that did not happen because, well, you have Haaland.
2: Yeah.
1: Just ruins the party.
2: Yeah, I think it was a flat match.
1: Yeah.
2: It wasn't very entertaining like what we've seen the previous night. And things were very sort of slow. Norway didn't look like they were pushing so hard. Maybe it's catching up to them. Ivory Coast were better than what I've expected of them from the first match of the World Cup. So they seem to be slightly improving. But again, they didn't show much in this game. And they went behind before halftime. And then in the second half, they sort of picked up. And then what a brilliant goal by Amad Diallo of Man United. Oh, just unbelievable goal. So to bring them back. And then at that point, my expectation was that maybe they would pick up the pace and be more aggressive. But it wasn't enough. It wasn't enough. They weren't pushing enough. Norway was sort of hanging in there. I haven't been convinced with Odegaard.
1: The captain.
2: I mean, yeah, he. I think he's really in need of a rest. I think he's played a lot of games. He's been injured during the season. He's not showing what I was expecting he would in this tournament. And obviously, if you have the likes of Erling Haaland, anything can happen, and that's, I think, their biggest weapon. They've got another striker in Solov that can also do damage, but I feel like he needs a lot of chances before he can score, and we haven't seen him really finding the back of the net in this World Cup. And maybe it will show eventually, but yeah, so Norway are looking a little bit at the edge now, especially that they face Brazil in the next round.
0: It's going to be a big one when that happens. Yesterday's predictions, we were all off in regards to this match.
1: Except me.
0: For the Cote d'Ivoire?
1: No, for the France.
0: Yeah, for the France one, you got that one correct. I mean, just Cote d'Ivoire and Norway. Fahim said Haaland would score two goals, but declined to give us a final score.
1: He scored one. Halfway through.
0: I gave Norway 3-1. They won 2-1. Azam gave it 1-0. And as you know, the score. So let's move on to the second match. Beautiful match.
2: Sorry, just before you move on, Haaland's record with the national team is just unbelievable. I think
1: five goals
2: in three matches, because he missed out on the third match against France. He was rested, and now he's got 5 goals. He's second, just behind Messi and Kylian. But his overall record with Norway is unbelievable. So he's played 53 games, scoring 60 goals.
1: Wow, that's crazy number.
2: That is crazy.
0: And he's 25 years old only.
2: Yeah. So you can imagine
1: probably
2: how many.
1: Probably the most lethal striker there is at the moment, right?
2: Yeah, so like your typical number nine? Yes, absolutely. Yeah. Absolutely. Because all he does is hang around the box, and if the ball drops in there, whether it's in the air, whether it's behind him, left foot, right foot. Yeah,
1: you and his power as well. He can just run through defense, and he's actually fast for his, you know, his body.
2: Build. Yeah, he's very, very fast and just aggressive. You know, very strong, and I think this is the biggest weapon Norway have. So if things get out of hand and they need a goal, you just have to drop the ball in the box, and he'll do the job. And we've seen it even with this club football. We used to see Pep with Man City. He used to play more of the build from the back, but the previous season, the season that's just finished, Man City adopted a new style where they were knocking the ball long to Haaland.
1: Yeah.
2: And they actually had more long balls than any other Premier League team, which is not
1: normal. It was literally pass the ball to Haaland and inshallah.
2: Yeah. And it did pay off a lot of times because he can hold up play and he can take on players. And, you know, two players for Haaland is almost nothing.
0: Yeah, this reminds me of Fresh Prince of Bel-Air when Will Smith joined his basketball team at the prep school that he was going to. And the team was all, you know, these private school kids. And the coach is like, what do we do? Pass the ball to Will. What do we do? Pass the ball to Will. Well, I would try this. No, but you pass the ball to Will. Or drop 20, you know.
1: Yeah.
0: But it feels the same with this. Now, let's move on to the most exciting match of the night, I would say, in regards to play. Like, France versus Sweden. I watched the highlights, and my God, there were some beautiful moments. They floored Sweden almost without trying, and it felt. And there was backflips, or not backflips, scissor kicks, and there was several times where the ball just hit the post or the bar. They were dribbling through the. It looked like they were just having fun. You know?
1: Yeah.
0: What do you guys think of the match? 25 shots for France versus 8 for Sweden.
1: I feel like it's very expected, especially when Sweden's defense structure, even in the group stage, they weren't very impressive. And you see France's forward. And I always predicted that once you get the first goal against Sweden, they have nothing to lose. So they're going to try and attack. And if you do that against France with this team, with this forward, man, you are going to concede more than a goal, for sure.
2: Yeah. But in other ways, you can say they went out in their own terms, because you'd sort of expect them to lose this game. So whether they approached it in a very defensive manner, or the manner they did approach it, where basically they didn't look to hold play and they wanted to sort of engage with France, which in the end was not so effective. They created chances themselves. So before France went ahead, they created a few chances that if they had scored in these chances, then maybe the idea would have been to then lock up things, but it didn't happen. And you know what this front four of France can do. And the moment you allow them to come at you and you're open, you'll always be exposed. And it seemed like that. And it was a game where it was almost like shooting practice. You know, they kept shooting and shooting and shooting. And you know, like, eventually, you know, Kylian will get on target, or, you know, Dembele or Barcola. So in this game, Doué was dropped. So Barcola is now starting, obviously, because he scored in the group stages. So it's given him that privilege to start. And they went back to the same midfield of Tchouaméni and Rabiot. Yes, they looked convincing. Rabiot looked very, very good going forward. But then he wasn't faced with a lot of opposition, so he could sort of carry the ball forward and help the attack and just create these chances. The question I have now is, obviously, France now play Paraguay in the next round, and after they clear Paraguay, which they should, they will then play Morocco if Morocco goes clear past Canada. And then it could set up to be a situation where now France plays Spain. So if France plays Spain, the dynamics of this French team will then change, because the Spanish will be the most dominant in terms of possession.
1: Yeah.
2: This French team cannot keep the ball better than the Spanish. And then it will now change the whole idea of, like, now you have Olise playing in the 10 and he's almost cruising. It's so easy
1: and,
2: for him.
1: By the way, you have to give him credit, like, because Olise, he's a winger, right? Naturally.
2: Yeah,
1: but
2: right
1: they've
2: winger,
1: been
2: yeah.
1: using him as an attacking forward.
2: Yeah.
1: As a 5 10. Assists so far.
2: Yeah.
1: That position.
2: Yeah, and they can't keep up with him, you know. He's the one running the show.
1: Is he the best player?
2: He's the best
1: the
2: player.
1: So far in the World Cup?
2: Yeah, I would say so.
1: Yeah.
2: I would say so. He's been just outstanding. You know, whatever he does is just turning into gold. And it's just difficult to keep up with him. You know, very intelligent. And, you know, he obviously, because he plays as a winger, he can turn on both yeah. sides.
1: And he's fast.
2: Very fast. But then it's because France have been playing teams that are not so dominant. And then they're not too occupied in the midfield. When they play the Spanish, he will then have to adopt into playing as a real midfielder. And that is a whole different dynamic. When you have to chase the ball
1: yeah.
2: and the positioning, maybe it could pose a challenge for the French, because they won't create as many chances as they are doing right now. And will they be as lethal? We're yet to see that. Not to take anything away from the French team.
1: Yeah.
2: I think they are showing that they are here to win the World Cup, and rightly so. And you look at the subs they make, you know, they take Barcola off and bring in Désiré Doué. And they will take Olise off and they will bring in Cherki. And it's just they're spoiled for choices
1: yeah.
2: at this point. And yeah, and the backline hasn't really been tested. And the chances that they're letting through is a concern for me. Because the chances they accepted from Sweden last night, had it been, let's say, a Haaland in that box, I think would have been a whole different story. And I also want to see when they have to chase a game. At the moment, they haven't had to chase a game.
1: No.
2: So what happens when they have to chase a game and the panic kicks in? How will they adapt to that? And yeah.
1: That is very interesting. And also, this match marks Mbappe's 18th goal.
2: Yeah.
1: In World Cup history.
2: Yes, so he's gone past Miroslav Klose.
1: Yes, he's past Miroslav Klose, and he's right behind Messi with 19 goals.
2: Yeah, by one.
1: So he's definitely going to break it. He's going to break Messi's record.
2: Yes,
1: for sure.
2: Yeah, yeah, on the first show, I said...
1: He has at least two World Cups ahead of him.
2: One, I don't think two.
1: Really?
2: I don't think two. He's 27.
1: Yeah.
2: By the time he plays his second World Cup, he will be 31.
1: Messi is 39.
2: Yeah, but the attributes of these two players are very different.
1: Messi changed his style. He used to play the same boy. Well, he was a winger, and then he became like a midfielder, attacker kind of thing. And he's like slowed his game. And
2: yeah, because he's a creative player. You know, he's a 10. You know, he can dictate the play. Whereas Mbappe,
1: he's the dictator. Mbappe.
2: where Mbappe,
1: so he can dictate.
2: Yeah, he's a striker. It's very different. So what we see with Cristiano is what you'll see with Mbappe and Haaland when they get older.
1: Right.
2: The older they get, they'll lose the pace. So Mbappe's greatest strength is his pace.
1: Right.
2: The way he can get away from players
1: yeah.
2: and how he can sort of turn and take a quick shot. And this is where observing him in this tournament is like, it's almost like every time he goes through, he will score because he catches this goalkeeper. So one technique as a goalkeeper, right? So when a forward is rushing towards you, you can sort of close the forward. Like you can move forward and try and close the space, right?
1: Yeah.
2: But as a goalkeeper, you have to stop right before the striker takes a shot. Because that way, you can then follow the ball.
1: Mm.
2: Because if you're still in motion, then the ball will always go past you. So what is happening with most of these goalkeepers is that whenever they're moving and Mbappe sort of turns, he takes the shot immediately after that. Or when he's running towards you, like his shots are snapshots. So he doesn't load up. So if he loads up, like let's say Haaland loads up, or most strikers load up, then the keeper has a chance, because then the keeper can stop and wait for the shot. Whereas Mbappe doesn't allow you to do that. Right. So he can be on the move and shoot at the same time. So, yeah, he will score more goals. And I was thinking he would score at least 7 goals. With the current rate...
3: His 6 goals.
2: With the current rate, I think he goes 10.
3: Oh, wow. This tournament.
2: Yeah, yeah.
3: That's crazy.
2: Yeah, I think he goes 10, and he will be the top scorer. Messi might slow down with the goals, because the whole idea with Argentina is not Messi to score. He's just scoring because the opportunities are arising.
3: Yeah, yeah, yeah.
2: But what I'm predicting is that as the game goes, Messi will be the producer for most people, because obviously these bigger teams will pay attention to him.
3: Right.
2: So he'll just appear in places where they create a cage and leave spaces open where he'll play the ball
3: for the other players.
2: For, let's say, Julian Alvarez or Lautaro Martinez. So, yeah. So I think he will break. So Messi will break the assist record in the coming games.
3: Okay, so now Messi is 0 assists so far.
2: Yeah, but he holds the record for all time in the World Cup. So he's tied with Maradona on 8 8 each. another great. And I think then the next ones are already retired players that are on 6, the likes of Totti and Beckham and them.
3: Okay,
0: so moving on to our final match that took place this morning at 6 a.m., finishing a bit past 8. Initially, yesterday, we were saying this match is going to be exciting because, you know, both teams are just going to give it their all. There's a very low chance of either team, and making it to the finale. Even though Mexico is surrounded by a lot of fans, expected a fun game. Alas, Ecuador did not come through. Mexico won 2-0. They were dominant most of the game.
3: Yes.
0: The Arabic commentator, I don't know his name, but while they were playing, he was like, 90 minutes, a day, a week, give Ecuador all of that, they're still not going to score.
2: Yeah, very disappointing.
0: Yeah, it's like, at this rate, if they continue like this, it'll be impossible to score. Even if you give them a full extra match, it's not happening.
2: Yeah.
0: Yeah.
2: The energy they brought against Germany on that last game in the group, they were very intense. They looked to close the spaces. They were all over Germany's faces. But then you see them today, from the first minute to about the 6th minute, they already conceded about 3 chances from Mexico. And Mexico just looked lively. And one impressive thing about Mexico, they were playing a very young lad in there, in Gilberto Mora. So he's 17 years old. And he's now the second youngest player in World Cup history to play a knockout game, just after Pele. So he's 20 years older than when Pele played for Brazil in 1958 in Sweden.
3: Oh, wow.
2: Yeah.
3: And I feel like in this match, it's the crowd, man. I'm telling you.
2: Yes, big advantage.
3: Huge advantage.
2: Big advantage. So Mexico get to play all their games at home, and at the Estadio Azteca, they have barely any opposition from whoever they play against, and it was just like playing a friendly. It was just them in the stadium, and it creates a wonderful atmosphere for them to push forward. They created a lot of chances. They looked like they were definitely going to score in this game from the first minute, and they did get the goals. And this young lad I was talking about, Mora, was very, very good, very dynamic, very composed. He looks like a player that has played 15 years of football, but he's just a young guy that's probably been playing maybe first team football this year, you know, with Tijuana in the Mexican League. So then when you look at what Ecuador had, it was almost nothing, you know. And their biggest player, Moises Caicedo, who held the British record transfer before Alexander Isak went from Newcastle to Liverpool, So Chelsea bought him for £115 million from Brighton, and that was the British record. And since that transfer happened till this morning, I'm still questioning, what did Chelsea see in Moises Caicedo? And when people rave up Moises Caicedo, I just do not understand.
3: He just has one good match and everyone is like, see, he's worth that money. But
2: yeah, but I would not put him amongst the elite midfielders of the world. He's not world class to me. Today, he had at least six set pieces. So free kicks and corners, which just went astray. And in the middle, he didn't really dictate anything. The Mexicans were all over him. Yes, I understand sometimes he can be good with the short pass in and he can be aggressive to try and retrieve the ball. But other than that, they really didn't have much, Ecuador. And yeah, and yeah, they just have themselves to blame. You know, Piero Hincapié gets sent off at the end.
3: Yes, and this marks the second time in this World Cup where a player gets sent off because they covered their mouth. Yeah. And this originated from Vinicius Jr.
2: Correct.
3: When in he alleges that they were playing against
2: Benfica,
3: and a player covered his mouth and he said that he said something that's
2: was racist.
3: Yeah. Yes. And so FIFA now bans any players, you know, that cover their mouth and say something to the other player.
2: Yeah. Yeah. When there is an altercation. So yes, if it's in a friendly manner, it's allowed. So yeah, if they're having a friendly chat, it's okay. But if it's in a situation like what happened this morning,
3: yeah,
2: where there was a a little altercation between
0: altercation. Barely.
2: Correct.
3: Yeah.
2: But
3: he covered his mouth aggressively.
2: Yeah, but they had a problem, right? And the referee spoke to them before he did that, right? So yeah, I mean, it was at the end. I think he just wanted to leave the pitch himself because
0: but like,
2: there wasn't anything left there.
0: I don't get it at all because, okay, you're going to cover your mouth. Since you're ready to get a red card, why even cover your mouth? You know? Like, why? Like, what's the point? Insult him in the walkway as you guys are leaving the match or something, you know? Why did you have to do it then?
3: I think players are still not used to it because they do it all the time.
2: Yes.
3: It happens all the time. Yeah. They're still maybe adjusting to it.
2: The whole thing, yeah. And yeah, it could happen. And that this is the part where it could happen in a very critical game.
3: Yes.
2: Where a big player could do that.
3: Yeah.
2: And could change the whole dynamic of a game.
3: You underestimate what the player's feeling at that moment. I mean, we all remember how Zidane just like headbutt
2: Materazzi.
3: Materazzi.
0: Odi.
3: Oh my God. Yeah, he just headbutt him. It's like you lose control.
2: Yeah.
3: Right?
2: Yeah.
0: He had enough control to cover his mouth. Okay.
2: Yeah, emotions are running high at that point.
3: Did Materazzi cover his mouth when it was?
2: No.
3: He just said it.
0: Yeah, he did. But so, are we done with this match, Mexico Ecuador?
2: Yeah, please.
0: Okay. So, guys, who do you think is going to win the next three matches? England versus Congo, Belgium versus Senegal, or USA versus Bosnia and Herzegovina?
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0: You're listening to Armen FM, your national English radio station. Talal Shahri here with you alongside Mr. Azam Araisi, our head of music, as well as Fahim Hamza, our sports analyst, who is a coach at the Juventus Academy here in Muscat. Now, starting off, the first match happening this evening is England versus the Congo. Now, when this show repeats later tonight at 10, the match would have potentially finished unless they got into extra time. But since this is morning, let's talk a little bit about who we think is going to win.
2: Yeah, England should win this one. It's a very straightforward game. Congo have B-list Premier League players. And these are players that are already known by the English. You know, the likes of Axel Tuanzebe, Arthur Masuaku, Aaron Wan-Bissaka, and the rest, you know, Wissa and them. England will not panic in this game. I think it will be very straightforward. I'm not convinced with England in the general sense. I think they easily clear off Congo and then get knocked out by Mexico at the Azteca on the weekend.
3: I don't see England progressing very far.
2: Yeah, they lose on the weekend against Mexico.
3: Wow. But they would win this match.
2: Yeah, they cruise this one.
3: Yeah. Okay.
2: Congo does not have enough to challenge England in a knockout game. I just do not see it. No.
3: Okay.
0: Okay. Now, for Congo, as you guys may know, there is a very famous fan. Okay, the guy who stands up with his hands up in the air.
3: Yes, yes.
0: Michel Kuka Mboladinga, who has become an iconic figure. Unfortunately, his visa was denied. He cannot enter the U.S. to support his team tonight.
3: Wow.
0: Unfortunately.
3: Wow.
0: And he rose to prominence during the Africa Cup of Nations finals in Morocco earlier because of his resemblance to Lumumba, who was a revolutionary leader in Congo who was unfortunately assassinated back in the day. And he's considered to be one of the best in Africa who never got his chance to truly shine and bring Congo into the future. So he's a very well-loved figure. And Mboladinga has been dressing up as him in very colorful suits. And he raises his hand, okay, and stands there the whole match.
3: Throughout the match.
0: In a pose. And it's become a big... Yeah, and he's become a symbol of support for the team. And he's known by the whole world. Now, here is something that I find distasteful.
3: Okay.
0: Okay. So he became famous for standing up and raising his hand.
3: Okay.
0: He signed a deal with Rexona for deodorant.
2: Oh, yeah.
0: He did it happily. All the brands, you know?
3: Yeah.
0: Like, I get it, but at the same time, like, bro, don't turn this political stance into a...
3: Exactly.
2: Well, he has to make the most of it.
0: Yeah, I know. So I'm happy that he's getting paid money for this, you know? The guy is a sweetheart, but I do find it slightly distasteful. But moving away from there, so let's move on to the next match, which is going to be Belgium versus Senegal. Another two teams that are not expected to go very far in the tournament. But the question is it going to be an exciting game or is it going to be just another Mexico-Ecuador? The match is taking place tonight at midnight.
2: Well, Senegal haven't impressed me. I think big disappointment. I thought they'll come here and pose a big challenge and represent Africa. I think it's been a big letdown. And they've just barely made it, you know, playing the likes of Uzbekistan and managing. Is it Uzbekistan they beat?
3: Senegal?
2: Yeah.
0: So Senegal's last match.
2: No, Iraq, I think. They beat Iraq.
0: They
2: right?
0: beat Iraq.
2: Yeah.
0: Yeah. Their only win.
2: Yeah, with the 5-0 against Iraq. Iraq that was already defeated from the two games. They're already going home. So I don't take much from that game. And I'm not convinced. Yet, Belgium are way off it also. So, it's a game where almost anyone can win, but then Senegal sort of have the edge over Belgium because they will be a lot more physical than the Belgians. The Belgians, no, they don't have enough here. They don't have enough to compete at all. And I think it's best they go home in this round. Because it can be disastrous for them if they keep progressing. Because they will get hit badly if they meet teams that are actually capable of hurting them.
3: But what happened to Senegal? I mean, they looked very good in the African Cup.
2: Yeah, I don't know. When I watched them a couple of times, I seen, you know, very... very dull sort of midfield, you know, Idrissa Gana Gueye and Ismaïla Sarr, and they don't look like players that are really here to compete. And then the likes of Koulibaly and Niakite at centre back, shocking. And Edouard Mendy, who's supposed to be a world class goalkeeper, well, in his time, he concedes the most ridiculous goals, and I cannot rely on him. And it seems like they're having these sort of problems within the squad. They're not reliable. And the only player that rises to the occasion every single time is the same guy, Sadio Mane.
3: Speaking of Africa, I mean, this is Africa's best ever World Cup. I mean, obviously, now there are more teams playing, but you have 10 African nations that qualified in this for the tournament. Now, nine of them reached the round of 32. Now, my question to you is that, who do you think from the African team are going to reach the furthest?
2: Well, without a doubt,
3: Morocco.

0: They've got a great goalkeeper in Courtois. But other than that, maybe Leandro Trossard on that left wing. But, you know, in the forward position, they're still lacking. You know, they're having to play a striker that has not played club football for 12 months in Lukaku.
1: Oh, Uncle
0: very, Lukaku. Very heavy. And, yeah, I don't see it. I mean, so if Lukaku starts tonight against Koulibaly, you'll just be a big war of physicality.
1: Yeah, exactly.
0: You know, so, and I don't think then he can outdo Koulibaly. So, yeah, I think, yeah, Senegal wins, but not convincing.
1: Okay. Talal, one last match.
2: One last final matchino. And this is going to be early tomorrow morning, inshallah. USA, who've not been doing too bad so far, playing against Bosnia and Herzegovina. Now, the expected win probability for USA is 69% versus Bosnia and Herzegovina 12%, with a 19% chance of going into extra time. Do we agree with this probability?
0: I do. I think it's a mountain to climb for Bosnia. I mean, you're playing in the States here. The States are looking good.
1: Yeah.
0: At the moment. Yeah, I don't see how they stop them. And if you look at the squad that Bosnia has, the key part for them is a very aging man in his 40s, in Edin Dzeko, who doesn't even start. I think it's a long shot for them, man. I think it doesn't go to extra time. It'll be done in 90.
1: My head is telling me USA, but my heart is like,
3: something is gonna happen. An upset is gonna happen. I don't know why. I have a feeling that Bosnia are gonna do it.
0: Really?
3: Like, marginally. Yeah, it's like something is like a magic is gonna happen. He's gonna score like a 1-0 and that's it. Yeah,
0: maybe
3: close the game.
0: A lot of funny things have happened in football, and it could happen. But realistically, no. It's a big shot for them. It's a big shot. I think it's the first time they're in this position.
3: Right.
0: And with the squad that they have, they drew against Canada in the group stage.
3: And
0: they
3: playing got against beat. The home team.
0: Yeah.
3: As well. Yeah.
0: And they got beat by Switzerland. And the U.S. are looking...
3: By huge... Yeah, I mean, we're talking 4-1 against Switzerland.
0: So, and the U.S. are looking sharp.
3: Yeah, they're actually looking
0: at
3: good.
0: At the moment. Yeah. And, you know, the whole fact that they're playing at home... Yeah, the pressure will be on Bosnia.
3: Yeah. No, I agree.
2: So, very quickly, you know what I'm going to do to you guys.
3: Yes.
0: Scoreline.
2: I'm going to do the very first one, England versus Congo.
3: I'm going to go with like... I'm going to go with like 2-0 for England.
2: 2-0 for England?
3: 2-0 for England.
0: Yeah.
2: I'm going to give it 3-1 for England. Fahim?
0: Yeah, I'll go along with you.
3: 3-1?
0: 3-1, yeah.
2: 3-1, okay. Belgium versus Senegal. Now, you said Senegal has a higher chance of winning here, Fahim. I'm going to give it to Belgium, though. 1-0. Okay. Or extra time.
0: Yeah, big chances of this going to extra time, actually. Yeah, I think I would say 1-0 to Senegal, or they go to penalties.
2: Or pen.
3: I say 1-0 for Belgium.
2: Okay. So then we have finally USA versus Bosnia.
3: Listen, I'm telling you, my head is telling me USA, but my heart is Bosnia. So I'm going to go with Bosnia 1-0.
2: 1-0 for Bosnia. I'm going to say USA is going to win this one 2-0.
0: I go 3-0.
2: 3-0. Okay, fantastic. What do our listeners think? 7-2-4-4-2-0-0-7.
3: You know, score one goal and just park the bus, bro. That's what I'm feeling.
0: Possible.
2: We'll see. These matches again happening tonight, 8 p.m. England versus Congo, Belgium versus Senegal at midnight, USA versus Bosnia and Herzegovina at 4 a.m. tomorrow morning. And then it's going to be our final football coverage for the World Cup for this week before some exciting matches, including the start of the round of 16, which are going to be on Saturday, inshallah, and Sunday early morning. So thanks, Fahim. Thank you, Azam, as always, for being part of the show. We'll be back.
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